0: water in low-lying areas near the shoreline. Chinese President Xi Jinping has returned to Beijing following his state visit to Washington, D.C. He held meetings with President Trump over the last 2 days to discuss a range of topics, including trade and artificial intelligence. In a post on Truth Social Friday, Trump said he will visit Xi in China in November. Pope Leo XIV celebrated an open-air mass for hundreds of thousands today in Paris.
1: Seeing you gathered here, my brothers and sisters, heirs to France's long and beautiful history of faith.
0: The 71-year-old Pope led believers in a mass at Palais de la Concorde, where a giant white canopy had been erected to serve as a makeshift altar. The Vatican said some 700,000 people were in attendance. The Pope is on a four-day visit to France. Stroke is becoming more common in younger adults. A U.S. population study found stroke rates among young adults aged 20 to 54 has nearly doubled. The study's author from the University of Cincinnati said more people are surviving the strokes, which means more younger adults may be living with the long-term effects of stroke. The overall stroke rate has increased from about 34 cases per 100,000 people to over 62 by 2020. Rob Martier, NBC News Radio.
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5: Well, it looks like yesterday's somewhat stormy day is now behind us when we get to enjoy mostly sunny skies to start our weekend for daytime temperatures in the low 60s and overnight lows in the upper 40s. A similar day is ahead of us on Sunday with gradually clearing skies throughout the day and temperatures remaining around the same in the mid 60s. I'm Nate and it is your latest Kixie forecast. Now for a quick traffic note, southbound 405 is going to be completely closed this weekend between Coal Creek Parkway and the Washington 900.
6: Wow, even I am surprised by the sheer Washingtonianness of Washington sometimes. Okay, you saw the weather yesterday. It was pretty weathery out there, right? Standing water everywhere, wind blowing, debris all over the roads. I looked outside a little bit ago, not a cloud in the sky. I mean, I'm not surprised. I am surprised. I'm not surprised. Let us celebrate by playing some fine Kixie music. That's the only way I know how to celebrate. Welcome to Saturday Night Soundwaves. Chicago coming up because they're coming up. And Doobie Brothers, Billy Ocean, Roger Vidouris, Tom Scott. I'm just excited for the Chicago show in a little bit.

I tend to go on cruises. I didn't go on one this year, but I did look the last minute ones that are leaving next week up to Alaska out of the Seattle port. And I don't know, maybe I'll go. Maybe I won't. I don't know. But I do have some great music as I consider my options. Doobie Brothers and Chicago coming up. Chicago's playing at Washington State Fair tonight, too.

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0: something special. Quincy Jones, Seattle's own. If you live here for any amount of time, you are Seattle's own. Quincy Jones and Patty Austin here on AM880 KIXI. We're going to be back with more music. We have great relaxing stuff for a beautiful Saturday evening here in the great Pacific Northwest. Loggins and Messina, Seals and Crofts, Brennan Barnes. Did I do that on purpose? Not intentionally. Do I enjoy it? Yes. That's coming up in 30 seconds.
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was an unintentional little music block there. That's kind of funny. Loggins and Messina, Seals and Crofts, and Brin and Barnes. That is six bands, six people, three bands respectively. I did okay in math in high school. Shout out Capital High School. Amy Holland, How Do I Survive? As we continue the Saturday Night Sound Waves retro cool

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Easy, George Benson. Easy. Not the night yet, although it's very close. Just keep sneaking up a little bit more here and there. Let us drop the idea of night and think about a sunny bay and think about Bobby Bloom singing a song about it.

0: 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As cool now as it was then.
1: NBC News Radio, I'm Rob Martier. Over 40 million people on the Northeast Coast are feeling the impact of a major storm. Coastal areas of New York and New Jersey are under a state of emergency as a powerful nor'easter lashes the Northeast. New York Governor Kathy Hochul.
2: In New York City, even the projected rain totals have gone up slightly. We're now expecting 3 to 6 inches of rain there. But our biggest concern is coastal flooding.
1: She added, don't take this storm lightly.
2: We expect this weather pattern to continue and even intensify over the next day. Winds may continue to reach up to 60 miles per hour at the height of the storm.
1: Hundreds of flights have been canceled and flooded roads make driving treacherous. President Trump is rejecting an Iranian proposal to reopen the Strait of Hormuz. Trump told reporters on the White House lawn today they want to make a deal where they open the strait immediately because they're losing so badly. The Wall Street Journal first reported that Trump had rejected Iran's offer to revive a ceasefire and reopen the Strait of Hormuz. The Iranian foreign minister had said Friday that the choice rests with the United States. The Pennsylvania Department of Health announced Friday that 55 new measles cases had been reported in the state. Officials said that 890 measles cases had been confirmed across 39 counties in the state so far for the year. The outbreak has resulted in 173 hospitalizations. Less than 1% of cases have occurred in people vaccinated against measles. College football this afternoon and already a couple of upsets. The 21st-ranked Florida Gators defeated 4th-ranked Ole Miss 52-28. The other upset saw Wake Forest beat 16th-ranked Louisville 30-27. Elsewhere, it was number 1-ranked Texas just getting past 14th-ranked Tennessee 20-17. In a Big Ten matchup, number 7 Ohio State 42, University of Illinois 19. Rob Martier, NBC News Radio.
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8: Well, it looks like yesterday's somewhat stormy day is now behind us when we get to enjoy mostly sunny skies to start our weekend, for daytime temperatures in the low 60s and overnight lows in the upper 40s. A similar day is ahead of us on Sunday, with gradually clearing skies throughout the day and temperatures remaining around the same in the mid-60s. I'm Nate, and that is your latest Kixie forecast. Now for a quick traffic note, southbound 405 is going to be completely closed this weekend between Coal Creek Parkway and the Washington 900.
9: 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It is AM 880 KIXI. This is Seth Thompson, and another hour of Saturday Night Sound Waves continues. Although I have to plot my route very carefully because I'm heading down to the Chicago show at the Washington State Fair. From Factoria, where our studio is, down to Puyallup, I get out of here at 7 o'clock and it starts at 7:30, so I make that math work? I don't know. But I'm here to play music before I listen to music. I'll see you at the Washington State Fair later, and I will see Dame Donahue and you enjoying Dame Donahue right now here on Kixie.

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Beautiful song for a beautiful day as the sun goes down here in the great Pacific Northwest. I don't know what tomorrow's going to bring. All I know is that yesterday, it was quite a weather experience. Today, I have been walking around. I have been soaking it in. And also, I've been taking my vitamin D because, boy, it's fall. So let's continue with Saturday Night Soundwaves. Robbie Dupree's Turn Up to Bat.

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James Taylor, thank you for closing things out with style, with elegance, with grace. It's Saturday Night Sound Waves. This is Seth Thompson. I got to bounce in the car and get down to the Washington State Fair. Chicago's playing tonight. They're starting up at 7:30. See you there. Alessi Brothers will play me out as I jump to my car and hopefully beat traffic.

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1: NBC News Radio, I'm Rob Martier. Over 40 million people on the Northeast Coast are feeling the impact of a major storm. Coastal areas of New York and New Jersey are under a state of emergency as a powerful nor'easter lashes the Northeast. New York Governor Kathy Hochul.
2: Yesterday, I declared a state of emergency, and now the storm is literally bearing down on coastal areas of Long Island, New York City, and Westchester. A storm we cannot take lightly.
1: PowerOutage.com says over 100,000 customers from Pennsylvania to Rhode Island have lost service already today due to the storm. Meanwhile, Hurricane Nolo is heading west even as it brings more rain to the Hawaiian Islands. Director of the National Hurricane Center, Michael Brennan, says as the hurricane moves away from the Big Island, it's expected to strengthen into a major hurricane. President Trump is rejecting an Iranian proposal to reopen the Strait of Hormuz. Trump told reporters on the White House lawn today they want to make a deal where they open the strait immediately because they're losing so badly. The Wall Street Journal first reported that Trump had rejected Iran's offer to revive a ceasefire and reopen the Strait of Hormuz. There's been yet another report of people popping out of manholes in New York City, even as the NYPD shares word of two arrests. Andrew Whitman reports.
3: Thursday night, the police announced one arrest from this week's manhole emergence on the Upper East Side. A second arrest would follow. Then around 4:30 a.m. Friday, it happened again. Three men in bright clothing spotted climbing out of the sewers at Bay Ridge Parkway and 17th Avenue in Bensonhurst, Brooklyn. The manhole was closed and the crew gone by the time police arrived.
1: College football this afternoon and already a couple of upsets. The 21st-ranked Florida Gators defeated 4th-ranked Ole Miss 52-28. The other upset saw Wake Forest beat 16th-ranked Louisville 30-27. Rob Martier, NBC News Radio.
4: Well, it looks like yesterday's somewhat stormy day is now behind us when we get to enjoy mostly sunny skies to start our weekend, for daytime temperatures in the low 60s and overnight lows in the upper 40s. A similar day is ahead of us on Sunday, with gradually clearing skies throughout the day and temperatures remaining around the same in the mid-60s. I'm Nate, and that is your latest KIXI forecast. Now for a quick traffic note, southbound 405 is going to be completely closed this weekend between Coal Creek Parkway and the Washington 900.
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1: NBC News Radio, I'm Rob Martier. President Trump is rejecting an Iranian proposal to reopen the Strait of Hormuz. Trump told reporters on the White House lawn today they want to make a deal where they open the strait immediately because they're losing so badly. The Wall Street Journal first reported that Trump had rejected Iran's offer to revive a ceasefire and reopen the strait. The Iranian foreign minister had said Friday that the choice rests with the United States. A major nor'easter is pummeling the East Coast with heavy rain and strong winds. The powerful storm is packing wind gusts near 60 miles per hour and 12-foot waves that threaten coastal flooding. Parts of New York and New Jersey are under a state of emergency. New York Governor Kathy Hochul.
2: We expect this weather pattern to continue and even intensify over the next day. Winds may continue to reach up to 60 miles per hour at the height of the storm.
1: PowerOutage.com says over 100,000 customers from Pennsylvania to Rhode Island have lost service already today. Hurricane Nolo is heading west even as it brings more rain to the Hawaiian Islands. Director of the National Hurricane Center, Michael Brennan, says as the hurricane moves away from the Big Island, it's expected to strengthen into a major hurricane and adds that waves will be a factor.
3: And those waves are going to affect the sort of, you know, southern and southwestern facing shores of all the Hawaiian Islands as we go through the next several days.
1: Governor Josh Green said Friday that over 100 National Guard members are on the Big Island, where the Category 1 hurricane is about 160 miles off the coast. College football this afternoon and already a couple of upsets. The 21st-ranked Florida Gators defeated 4th-ranked Ole Miss 52-28. The other upset saw Wake Forest beat 16th-ranked Louisville 30-27. Elsewhere, it was number 1 Texas just getting past 14th-ranked Tennessee 20-17 in Knoxville, where President Trump was in attendance. Rob Martier, NBC News Radio.
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10: Well, it looks like yesterday's somewhat stormy day is now behind us when we get to enjoy mostly sunny skies to start our weekend, for daytime temperatures in the low 60s and overnight lows in the upper 40s. A similar day is ahead of us on Sunday, with gradually clearing skies throughout the day and temperatures remaining around the same in the mid-60s. I'm Nate, and it is your latest KIXI forecast. Now for a quick traffic note, southbound 405 is going to be completely closed this weekend between Coal Creek Parkway and the Washington 900.
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1: NBC News Radio, I'm Rob Martier. A major nor'easter is bringing heavy rain and strong winds to the East Coast. The powerful storm is packing wind gusts near 60 miles per hour and 12-foot waves that threaten coastal flooding. Parts of New York and New Jersey are under a state of emergency, and hundreds of flights have been canceled. New York Governor Kathy Hochul.
2: In New York City, even the projected rain totals have gone up slightly. We're now expecting 3 to 6 inches of rain there. But our biggest concern is coastal flooding.
1: PowerOutage.com says over 100,000 customers from Pennsylvania to Rhode Island have lost service. Surf City, New Jersey is reporting over 2 feet of water in low-lying areas near the shoreline. Several members of an American family have been killed in a building collapse in Athens. A Greek fire official said the four tourists, whose identities have not been released, were staying in a two-story building that buckled after a possible gas explosion on Friday. The New York Times cited Greek officials as saying the U.S. citizens killed were an older couple, their son, and his girlfriend. A new report says El Niño-driven extreme heat could kill nearly 500,000 people worldwide by early next year. Lisa Carton reports.
3: An analysis from the Climate Impact Lab shows the natural climate pattern, which typically increases global temperatures, is fast becoming record-breakingly strong. The report estimates the heat from El Niño could take over 450,000 lives between June 2026 and February 2027. I'm Lisa Carton.
1: College football today and a handful of upsets. The 21st-ranked Florida Gators defeated 4th-ranked Ole Miss 52-28. In the Big Ten, Wisconsin defeated 13th-ranked Penn State 24-20. Elsewhere, it was number 1 Texas just getting past 14th-ranked Tennessee 20-17 in Knoxville. Rob Martier, NBC News Radio.
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4: Well, it looks like yesterday's somewhat stormy day is now behind us when we get to enjoy mostly sunny skies to start our weekend, for daytime temperatures in the low 60s and overnight lows in the upper 40s. A similar day is ahead of us on Sunday, with gradually clearing skies throughout the day and temperatures remaining around the same in the mid-60s. I'm Nate, and that is your latest KIXI forecast. Now for a quick traffic note, southbound 405 is going to be completely closed this weekend between Coal Creek Parkway and the Washington 900.
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1: 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Are there smooth, mellow sounds? Check. Are there falsetto voices flinging? Check. And you don't even need to ask. There are saxophones present at no extra charge. It's Saturday Night Soundwaves, and it's the more easy rock sounds of KIXI, hosted by me, Seth Thompson. Join me, won't you? I'll be sure to set the mood every Saturday at 5 p.m.

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2: NBC News Radio, I'm Rob Martier. President Trump is rejecting an Iranian proposal to reopen the Strait of Hormuz. Trump told reporters on the White House lawn today they want to make a deal where they open the strait immediately because they're losing so badly. The Wall Street Journal first reported that Trump had rejected Iran's offer to revive a ceasefire and reopen the strait. The Iranian foreign minister had said Friday that the choice rests with the United States. A major nor'easter is pummeling the East Coast with heavy rain and strong winds. The powerful storm is packing wind gusts near 60 miles per hour and 12-foot waves that threaten coastal flooding. Parts of New York and New Jersey are under a state of emergency. New York Governor Kathy Hochul.
3: We expect this weather pattern to continue and even intensify over the next day. Winds may continue to reach up to 60 miles per hour at the height of the storm.
2: PowerOutage.com says over 100,000 customers from Pennsylvania to Rhode Island have lost service already today. Hurricane Nolo is heading west even as it brings more rain to the Hawaiian Islands. Director of the National Hurricane Center, Michael Brennan, says as the hurricane moves away from the Big Island, it's expected to strengthen into a major hurricane, and adds that waves will be a factor.
4: And those waves are going to affect the sort of, you know, southern and southwestern facing shores of all the Hawaiian Islands as we go through the next several days.
2: Governor Josh Green said Friday that over 100 National Guard members are on the Big Island, where the Category 1 hurricane is about 160 miles off the coast. College football this afternoon and already a couple of upsets. The 21st-ranked Florida Gators defeated 4th-ranked Ole Miss 52-28. The other upset saw Wake Forest beat 16th-ranked Louisville 30-27. Elsewhere, it was number 1 Texas just getting past 14th-ranked Tennessee 20-17 in Knoxville, where President Trump was in attendance. Rob Martier, NBC News Radio.
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10: Well, it looks like yesterday's somewhat stormy day is now behind us, when we get to enjoy mostly sunny skies to start our weekend, for daytime temperatures in the low 60s and overnight lows in the upper 40s. A similar day is ahead of us on Sunday, with gradually clearing skies throughout the day and temperatures remaining around the same in the mid-60s. I'm Nate, and that is your latest Kixie forecast. Now for a quick traffic note, southbound 405 is going to be completely closed this weekend between Coal Creek Parkway and the Washington 900.

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1: Hello and welcome to Jim French's Imagination Theater. Tonight, it might sound like a popular board game, but the question is asked, who killed the doctor in the bathroom, in the bathtub? Was it the haughty scientist, the pill-popping wife, the meek poet, or was it a mysterious stranger? Either way, it's the next case for 1930s English girl detective Hilary Kane, starring Mari Nelson as Hilary and Randy Hoffmeyer as Finn. Written by M.J. Elliott, the play is entitled In at the Kill. It's another movie for your mind in Jim French's Imagination Theater.
2: We present the Hilary Kane Mysteries, starring Mari Nelson and Randy Hoffmeyer. The story for this edition, In at the Kill.

0: Whoever you are, get out of it. We've called the police. They're on their way.
1: Horace, what the blazes is going on, man?
0: I can see you.
1: Come in at once. What on earth was that all about?
2: A man. I saw a man at the greenhouse window. Mortimer. He had a gun.
1: A gun? Did you get a good look at him?
2: Not in this infernal weather. I ran out to scare him off. I don't know whether it worked or not.
1: Good God, look at the state of you.
2: Yes, I suppose. We should probably call it off then. You know, the thing.
1: Certainly not. Why should we?
2: Why? The man had a gun.
1: He's out there and we're in here. Now go upstairs and get changed.
2: Right. Mortimer, look at the stairs. All that water. You don't suppose...
1: What?
2: The chap with the gun. Has he already been here?
3: Now let me see. Bernadette Primble claims she was taking a nap in this bedroom, which would make her the likeliest suspect were it not for the chap with the gun. A designer, a herpetologist and a poet. You know, this may be the oddest selection of suspects I've ever come across.
4: I have a number of questions, Hillary.
3: In the course of a murder investigation, I should certainly hope so.
4: First of all, how did you get into my office?
3: Quite easily. I walked into the station and asked, would you mind directing me to Inspector Finn's office?
4: Secondly, where did this blackboard come from?
3: Oh, I had it brought in. Not on my own. It's a little too cumbersome for a one-woman job.
4: I didn't even know we had one.
3: Well, you do, and it's been extremely useful, particularly in a case where the three suspects all claim to have been in different rooms of the house at the time of the murder, and the victim was in a fourth.
4: Why not do this in your own flat, Hillary?
3: Because I don't have a blackboard, and you do. Think it through, Finn. My drawing of the Primble residence, Henley, is not to scale, you understand.
4: Oh, I could tell that instantly.
3: I never had any professional training as a draftsman. Don't be beastly.
4: Hillary, it's bad enough that you spend every waking hour pretending to be a detective.
3: Not quite every waking hour.
4: But now you complete the imposture by taking up residence at Scotland Yard.
3: Oh, I don't think I could ever take up residence. The view is just awful. How do you stand it?
4: By focusing on murder.
3: Sounds rather ghoulish.
4: Do you do any different?
3: I like to think that my air of joie de vivre offsets any potential morbidity. Now, where to begin?
4: Well, who says I haven't already placed the murderer under arrest?
3: Because if you had, I wouldn't be here. Really, Finn. I expect more of our detective police force. Now, the deceased, Dr. Cornelius Stannard, London physician, respected among his peers, not a bad word said against him. I find that highly suspicious.
4: Why?
3: If he were that well regarded, he wouldn't have been murdered.
4: That's actually a good point, Hillary.
3: Oh. And then you say you don't need my help?
4: Oh, I haven't said it yet, but I intend to.
3: Mrs. Primble is a patient of Dr. Stannard, while her husband, Professor Primble, is not. Don't you think that's odd?
4: That the wife should be his patient, but not her husband?
3: No, that the doctor should be socializing with the patient in this fashion. Isn't there some sort of rule about that?
4: The only rule I'm aware of is first do no harm.
3: Perhaps it's followed by second, do no hobnobbing with one's patients. Surely it might lead to conflicts of interest.
4: It may have led to something rather more serious than that, Hillary. Someone drowned him while he was taking a bath.
3: Which brings me to my next point. I can count the number of people I'd let use my bath on the fingers of one leg.
4: He was staying overnight, and the weather was absolutely foul all day. Under the circumstances, I should certainly have asked if a hot bath might not be out of the question.
3: I suppose...
4: Most gracious of you to do so, Hillary.
3: The time of the murder was just before 5 o'clock, yes?
4: Dinner was set for 5 o'clock, yes. I imagine they'd have allowed Dr. Stannard to have dried himself off and dressed first. That's just being a good host.
3: So, just before five, Dr. Stannard...
4: Still in the bath, in the process of being murdered.
3: Quite. Oh, Stannard murdered. Meanwhile, Professor Primble was in the study.
4: Somebody should make a board game like this.
3: Based on the subject of murder, how terribly vulgar. I wonder, does anyone actually study in their study?
4: Do you?
3: But I don't have a study. Just a very cozy flat in Pimlico. What studying I do occurs in front of the radio.
4: As it happens, the professor wasn't studying. He was writing a speech which he's to deliver to the Royal Society a week today.
3: Unless he's arrested for murder first. I mean, he might have prepared a speech earlier on as an alibi. That's what I'd do.
4: Oh, I shall bear that in mind. But the cook confirms that she heard typing while she was preparing dinner.
3: I suppose the cook is above reproach.
4: Completely.
3: Then we have the answer. Professor Primble simply put on a gramophone record of someone typing, went upstairs and drowned Stannard in the bar.
4: There's no gramophone player in the study. And where would one buy such a record?
3: True, but I take comfort in the knowledge that you are at least prepared to consider such a far-fetched notion. Mrs. Primble, however, can't make any definite claims to innocence, having apparently been asleep in her bedroom just a few doors down from the bathroom. This is the same Bernadette Primble who designs haute couture for the London fashion houses, yes?
4: I believe so.
3: Curious match. She and her husband. Childhood sweethearts, perhaps? There's no possibility that a woman would be incapable of committing such a crime, is there? All it would take is the element of surprise and the strength to hold Stannard underwater long enough for his lungs to fill.
4: I would say so. Is that, by any chance, what you would do?
3: If I were a murderer, I think I'd prefer to put something between myself and my victim.
4: With a gun?
3: A gun would be a distinct possibility, although I was thinking more of poison. Probably the idea struck me because of the presence of so many snakes in the Primble home.
4: Oh, not in the home, precisely, in the greenhouse.
3: Which can be reached through the connecting door, which I have added to my diagram. See all the little windows?
4: Yes, I thought you did very well, Hilary.
3: Well, I've gone from my artistic efforts being insulted to having them patronized. I wish to establish an acceptable middle ground, Inspector. In any case, the greenhouse is where Horace Lamwell claims to have been while the murder was being committed. Though why he should have been there, I have no idea. I mean, Mortimer Primble's the herpetologist, not Lamwell. And why should anyone want to lock themselves in a greenhouse with poisonous snakes?
4: Are you afraid of snakes, Hilary?
3: Oh, I'm afraid of being bitten by one. Not an unreasonable phobia, I'm sure you'll agree.
4: I believe Professor Primble milks them,
3: ew,
4: or whatever the correct phrase is, and provides the venom to the science department at Mandeville College for study.
3: How comforting. And it was while he was in the greenhouse that Lamwell saw someone skulking outside holding a revolver.
4: What?
3: Well, it's just that when one stops to think about it, a man is drowned in a house full of poison, apparently by an intruder carrying a gun. Seems to me that somewhere along the line, things have become needlessly complicated.
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3: Inspector Finn's office was calling, please.
4: Oh, give me that! Yes, speaking. Never mind about her. What do you want? I see. Oh, very well. Keep her there. Bernadette Primble is here and would like to have a chat.
3: Splendid. I'd like to have a chat with her, too.
4: This will be a private conversation, Hilary.
3: Certainly, I hope so. I abhor being interrupted.
4: By which I mean I shall be conducting the interrogation alone.
3: Very well. I suppose I can find some way to pass the time while you're gone. I've given the matter some thought, Inspector, and it seems fairly obvious to me that this intruder Horace saw made his way into the house and drowned poor Cornelius Stannard.
4: Why not shoot him, Mrs. Primble? Mr. Lamwell did say the man was carrying a gun.
3: Well, that was obviously his intention, but when he realized Dr. Stannard was in the bath, he saw an opportunity to do without it. I don't claim to be an expert, but can't weapons of that sort be traced to the owner?
4: Sometimes.
3: Well, there you are, then. When motive versus opportunity, opportunity wins out. That's what I always say.
4: Do you always say that, Mrs. Primble?
3: Words to that effect. As a consequence, I decided to come to you today, Inspector, in the belief that complete honesty is the best of all possible policies.
4: I have always found it to be so.
3: Well, then, quite frankly, I attempted to induce Horace Lamwell to poison Dr. Stannard.
4: You did what?
3: I regret it now, and I'm relieved to say that nothing actually came of it, so I don't suppose it really matters, does it?
4: Perhaps you'd better tell me the entire story, Mrs. Primble.
3: I have been guilty of... Perhaps guilty isn't the correct term.
4: Allow me to be the judge of that.
3: I did something silly. Not necessarily illegal, you understand, but there are people, important people, who might tend to frown on my actions. You're aware of my work, perhaps?
4: You design dresses for some of London's most fashionable boutiques.
3: Which, despite its apparent prestige, doesn't pay quite as well as I'd like. Certainly not enough to heat an enormous greenhouse filled with the largest collection of exotic reptiles this side of London Zoo. Day and night, Inspector. The bills would astonish you. Anyway, it turns out that the high street stores are prepared to pay handsomely for copies of my designs in order to produce cheap copies for the working classes to wear. And I thought, why trust to an act of industrial espionage when I can simply sell them myself and be paid twice for my pains?
4: Where exactly does Dr. Stannard come into this?
3: Well, I see him, saw him, fairly often. He prescribes me sleeping pills. I have a good deal of difficulty sleeping, what with all the stress I'm under.
4: Essentially defrauding your employers?
3: That, and my husband's snoring. I require a lot of sleep. And in addition to his generosity with prescriptions, Dr. Stannard acted as a go-between, passing on my designs to other patients who happened to represent these rather more vulgar enterprises. To cut a long story short...
4: A little late for that now, I think.
3: Stannard demanded that I pay him for his services, so handsomely that it would have negated the point of the exercise entirely. So I put a proposition of my own to Horace Lamwell.
2: It looks like chalk. What is it?
3: Sleeping tablets, ground to powder. I dislike having to waste them, but needs must. Now, pay attention. I want you to empty this bottle into Stannard's wine during dinner.
2: Bernadette, what are you planning to do?
3: Well, kill him, obviously. That should be a fatal dose, I think.
2: What? Well, why don't you do it?
3: Oh, Stannard's coming here because he thinks we're going to work out some sort of financial arrangement. Plainly, if anyone is going to poison him, it would be me. Stannard will know that, which is why it's going to be you.
2: But...
3: You have no love for him, Horace? Why not do it,
4: You're suggesting that Mr. Lamwell might also have a reason to want to kill the doctor?
3: Because of his uncle, Beresford Lamwell. The wealthy one. The dead one, now. Stannard was his doctor.
4: Was he in some way responsible for the uncle's death?
3: No, just the opposite. He saved his life.
4: What?
3: The stroke Beresford suffered was very serious. I could hardly bear it. He was wheelchair-bound. His features were distorted, his speech slurred. Horace told me he thought the kindest thing would have been to let him die. Ultimately, it all worked out. The old man passed a few weeks ago, and the stroke addled his mind enough that he rewrote his will and left everything to Horace. He'll only waste it, I'm afraid. He's never been terribly bright.
4: You've been acquainted with him a long time?
3: Oh, a number of years. We move in similar artistic circles. Of course, I haven't known him as long as my husband. They studied at Mandeville together. Horace introduced us.
4: Ah. Hillary did wonder.
3: Hillary?
4: Oh, it's not important. You do appreciate the seriousness of what you were planning to do, Mrs. Primble.
3: Planning to do, Inspector. But then this fellow with the gun intervened while I was sleeping.
4: Courtesy of Dr. Stannard's pills?
3: Yes. I was very upset. I thought it would be best to relax before...
4: Before poisoning a man.
3: Which I didn't have to do in the end. I'd rather my husband didn't know about any of this, but I fear it's only a matter of time before Horace comes to you with those ground-down pills and gives you completely the wrong impression.
4: Or perhaps the right one.
3: My goodness! So Bernadette Primble was out to kill Stannard and got caught napping.
4: Still here, I see.
3: Yes. I passed the time by going through all your unsolved cases. I wrote the name of the murderer on the last page of each file. Don't feel too bad about not solving any of them. One or two of them were jolly difficult.
4: Most kind. You're aware that Gilbert McCater died 6 months before his cousin was murdered?
3: Faked his own death. Currently living in the Channel Islands under the name of Gilbert Tancredi. Feel free to check my conclusions at your leisure.
4: You don't need to stay, you know, Hillary. What if I said I'd notify you of any developments in the case?
3: I'd assume you were lying.
4: Fair assumption. So Mrs. Primble is guilty of plagiarizing her own designs, which led her to contemplating the murder of Dr. Stannard.
3: A little more than contemplation, I'd say.
4: But she insists that the plan was never carried out, since someone drowned the doctor as she slept.
3: I did briefly wonder, what if Stannard were poisoned before dinner? Then he might simply have lost consciousness in the bath and slipped under the water.
4: But you dismissed that once you saw the autopsy report stating that there were finger-shaped bruises on his shoulders and no trace of poison in his system.
3: No, I just rang the police surgeon and asked him.
4: Oh, on my telephone?
3: As a hard-working British taxpayer, I believe a claim could be made that it is at least partially my telephone, Inspector. Ahoy, hoy!
4: Hillary! Finn here. Yes, it's the same woman. Well, just ignore her.
3: You first.
4: What is it now? Oh, is he? And Mrs. Primble still here? Well, keep them apart. I'll be down in a minute.
3: Professor Primble?
4: Would like to speak to the person in charge of the Stannard investigation.
3: That's very flattering. But for the sake of good form, I think you should talk to him instead.
4: Ha ha.
8: I've given the matter some thought, Inspector, and I believe it is worth mentioning that I have what is generally regarded as an alpha plus mind.
4: That must be very gratifying for you, Professor.
8: For the most part, it makes me pity others who are not similarly blessed. Horace Lamwell, for instance. I maintain an acquaintance with him mostly out of gratitude for his friendship in my formative years, and, of course, because he introduced me to my dear Bernadette. But even as a student, he was sorely lacking.
4: Are you suggesting that he was mistaken about seeing a man with a gun on the evening of Dr. Stannard's murder?
8: No, quite the reverse. I doubt he possesses sufficient imagination, and there's no reason for him to lie. Patently, Stannard was killed by this fellow who entered my home, and upon discovering that his target was in the process of taking a bath, saw a way of doing away with him without firing the gun and raising the alarm.
4: Although the alarm was raised when Mr. Lamwell saw the intruder through the greenhouse window.
8: But too late to do anything about it, Inspector.
4: Do you have any idea who this individual might have been?
8: Frankly, I do not.
4: Then why are you here today?
8: Horace's lack of mental acuity means that he is inclined to be unreliable. I am concerned that he may make statements to you that, in the absence of context, may appear incriminating.
4: Incriminating to whom, Professor Primble?
8: Well, I won't bore you with tedious details, Inspector, but it came to my attention recently that my wife was being blackmailed by Cornelius Stannard. Obviously, I wasn't going to stand for that.
2: I'm completely in the dark, Mortimer. What is it you expect me to do?
8: In this vial,
1: For God's sake, be careful, man.
2: Sorry.
1: This vial contains the venom of the coastal taipan.
2: Snake venom?
1: Not just any snake venom. It is highly toxic and completely undetectable. An autopsy would conclude that Stannard succumbed to a cerebral embolism or was the victim of arterial thrombosis. Either way, we are in the clear.
2: We?
1: I want you to pour this in his soup when I distract him.
2: But why should I do it? Why not you?
1: Because he'll be expecting it from me.
2: Oh, I'm honestly not certain about this. I mean, wouldn't this be considered murder?
1: Of course it's murder. What on earth did you think it was? Look, Horace, as long as you keep your head and let me do all the talking when the authorities get here, all our problems will be over.
2: He's not my problem.
1: Think of all the anguish he put you through by saving your uncle. Don't you think he deserves to be paid back for his devotion to medical ethics?
2: Well, I mean, I did ask at the time if the old man's life was really worth saving.
1: Very few people's are, in my opinion.
2: Well, yours and mine are, obviously.
1: Well, yeah.
4: You do appreciate the seriousness of what you were planning to do, Professor Primble.
1: I look upon it more as a thought experiment than anything tangible. That Stannard actually was murdered goes to show that my supposition was, in part, accurate. Dr. Stannard was what I should call victim-prone.
4: You feel no remorse?
1: Oh, I feel nothing whatsoever, other than a sense of mild outrage that the sanctity of my home was briefly violated. But since the act that was perpetrated by an unknown person ultimately benefited myself and my wife, I imagine the aggrievement will pass. However, should Lamwell call upon you during the course of the next few days, I thought it was important that you should know
4: that this was just a thought experiment. I see.
3: Goodness, is there anyone who didn't want to murder Dr. Stannard? To see ourselves as others see us, it would from many a blunder free us.
4: I'm not sure I'd consider murder a blunder, Hillary.
3: Yes, well, I think Robert Burns would have struggled to fit that topic into the particular verse.
4: Wouldn't it have been more appropriate to quote one of Horace Lamwell's poems?
3: I've never read any of them, have you?
4: No.
3: Anyway, I resent paying for a volume of poetry. They're always ridiculously thin and absurdly overpriced. Agatha Christie may not write the longest books in the world, but you can always rely on them for a couple of decent murders. There's so little homicide in modern poetry, I find.
4: My desk was tidy when I left.
3: I think a state of minor chaos adds to one's creativity.
4: I do not. Perhaps if you had an actual job, Hillary, and a desk, you might feel differently.
3: Funny you should mention that. While you were away, I telephoned the magazine and negotiated a pay raise.
4: You still work for them? I was under the impression that you simply meddled for fun nowadays.
3: I am not a woman of independent means, Finn.
4: Tittle-tattle. It's a ghastly name for a magazine, you know.
3: I agree, but I don't have any creative input. I only solve crimes on their behalf.
4: You haven't solved this one, have you?
3: Oh, I've known who did it ever since I found out the result of the autopsy.
4: What?
3: I thought it would be best to wait until Horace Lamwell got here to make his statement. I dare say that'll be him now. Shall I answer it, or shall you?
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6: Now, back to Jim French's Imagination Theater.
12: If I'm being completely honest, Inspector...
4: I tend to insist upon it, Mr. Lamwell.
12: There was something in the nature of a misunderstanding between myself and the Primbles.
4: Is that so? What sort of misunderstanding might that be?
12: There had been talk about the possibility of me placing something... Well, let me show you. I took great care when handling them. Mortimer's fingerprint should be all over the vial, and Bernadette on the bottle. I think that's right.
4: Oh, most enterprising of you, sir. Do I take it, then, that both of them wished to poison Dr. Stannard?
12: Oh, they would have been furious with me, but I don't think I would have had the courage to go through it on account of either of them. I know it's awful, but when I saw that fellow outside in the rain and realized he'd been upstairs and drowned Stannard, I was, well, quite relieved. That's not illegal, is it?
4: It's certainly not the worst admission I've heard today, sir. I'm still not entirely clear on why you were at the Primble home on the day of the murder.
12: Well, I asked Mortimer Primble, and he said yes.
4: But what precisely were you doing among the snakes in the greenhouse?
12: Seeking inspiration. I was hoping to write an epic piece on the expulsion of Adam and Eve from the Garden of Eden. Ever since The Wasted Land, everyone's been attempting to either equal or best Eliot's achievement.
4: Eliot?
12: T.S. Spending time among actual serpents might inspire me. Given what happened after that, whatever sensation I absorbed had long since been forgotten. That's all I came here to say, Inspector. May I go now?
4: If you wouldn't mind coming with me, Mr. Lamwell, there are some people I'd like you to meet.
8: If I had any idea that
3: Inspector,
8: my wife...
3: Inspector, I must say, you would
8: be
3: here.
12: Is this what we pay our postman for?
4: Please. If you'll give me a moment, I think we can clear everything up. Hillary, can we clear everything up?
13: Oh, yes, I'm fairly certain we can.
4: Fairly certain?
13: I must say it's splendid to meet all of you for the first time. Although based on Inspector Finn's descriptions, I feel like I know all three of you already. Are you quite comfortable, Mr. Lamwell?
8: My name is Primble, and no, not especially.
13: Never mind to both of those things. Shall we press on?
14: Excuse me, but are you in fact a member of the police force?
13: I hardly think I'd be holding forth in the office of the Scotland Yard Inspector if I weren't.
4: Miss Kane is not with the police. She has, however, proven insightful in the past, in both senses of the word. It would be best to keep interruptions to the minimum, Mrs. Primble.
13: Thank you, Finn. Now, where was I? Oh, dear, I've lost my case and I've barely begun.
8: Oh, for pity's sake.
13: May I just say that the late Dr. Cornelius Stannard appears to have been a thoroughly bad hat. Definitely a bit hairy at the heel, and not at all a pukka salve. However, it seems to me that whatever issues you may have had with him might easily have been dealt with through a visit to my colleague, the inspector.
4: I wouldn't exactly call us colleagues, Hillary.
13: Mr. Lamwell, am I right in saying that on the day of Dr. Stannard's death, Mrs. Primble provided you with a bottle of crushed sleeping tablets with instructions that you should place them in the doctor's wine?
12: Well, yes.
13: And Professor Primble provided you with a vial of snake venom with instructions that you should pour it into the doctor's soup?
8: I don't expect someone of a lesser intellect to grasp this, Miss Kane.
13: It was a thought experiment, yes, so I heard. Fortunately for the purposes of that experiment, you, Mr. Lamwell, saw a gentleman standing outside in the pouring rain holding a gun.
12: That's right.
13: You ran outside to either accost him or scare him away, and when you returned to the house, Both you and Professor Primble discovered traces of water on stairs, indicating that the man had already entered the house and made his way up to the bathroom in order to drown Dr. Stannard.
12: Precisely.
14: Is this all she does? Just repeats everything she's already heard?
13: Curious, don't you think, that this chap should have been wielding a gun after committing the crime?
12: Well, I don't know that I really thought about it.
13: Indeed. I get the impression that both Professor and Mrs. Primble believe that, despite possessing some artistic skill, you're not really much of a thinker.
12: Well, yes, I suppose that's fair.
13: I don't know that it is. I suspect you might be wilier than either of them ever imagined. The plot with your Uncle Beresford, for example, was that your idea?
12: I'm sorry, what plot?
13: He actually did die after experiencing a massive stroke, didn't he? But you persuaded Dr. Stannard to remain silent about that fact.
14: What on earth are you talking about? I saw Beresford Lamwell after his stroke.
13: And you were struck by how little he resembled his former self, facially, vocally, and I'm certain even his handwriting wouldn't have matched earlier examples.
14: Oh, my God! He had an imposter change the will!
12: What? No, I didn't.
13: You couldn't have done it without Stannard, of course. For one thing, when your ersatz uncle finally died, he would have to identify the body as Beresford and state that the cause of death was entirely natural, which I take leave to doubt. I imagine the terms you offered the chap who posed as your uncle didn't include being murdered somewhere along the line.
8: No, I don't believe Lamwell capable of such a complex scheme.
13: Well, then let's focus on the evening of Stannard's murder, which was far more straightforward. If he was blackmailing Mrs. Primble for more than his fair share, I don't doubt the doctor was doing the same to you, Horace. Both Primbles had placed the means for disposing of him into your hands. But might there not be a better way to do the deed without a speck of suspicion resting on your shoulders?
4: By going quietly upstairs, drowning Stannard in the bath, then returning to the greenhouse and claiming you'd just seen a suspicious intruder outside.
13: Earlier on, I was trying to explain to the inspector here why drowning as a method of murder doesn't appeal to me. It's perfectly simple. One is bound to get awfully wet. Between the struggles of the victim and the necessity of holding him underwater, a soaking is inevitable. But you couldn't change your clothes, Horace. That would draw attention. No, after yelling that you'd seen a man holding a gun, you ran outside into the pouring rain, a second drenching effectively disguising the first. The water on the stairs came from the bath, of course, left as you came downstairs.
8: Why on earth didn't I think of that?
4: Perhaps your mind is alpha minus rather than alpha plus, Professor.
12: I saw a man. I ran out into the rain after him. I stand by my story, and you can't prove it isn't true.
4: But we can prove it isn't your Uncle Beresford lying in his grave. I'm expecting authorization for an exhumation to come through at any moment.
12: Oh. Well, that, of course, changes everything.
14: Horace, you old sly boots. You were clever all along.
13: Inspector, to the police station with him.
4: We're already at the station, Hillary.
13: Oh, right. I should probably just leave then.
14: You have just heard In at the Kill, a Hillary Kane mystery written by M.J. Elliott. Mari Nelson stars as Hillary Kane, with Randy Hoffmeyer as Inspector Finn. Also in the cast were Rachel Glass as Bernadette Primble, Alan Fitzpatrick as Professor Mortimer Primble, and Lawrence Albert as Horace Lamwell. Our engineer was Joel Maddox. The director was Lawrence Albert. The Hillary Kane Mysteries was created by M.J. Elliott and is a copyrighted feature of Oral Vision LLC, all rights reserved. This episode was recorded at the Jack Straw Cultural Center in Seattle. This is Rachel Glass speaking.
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1: NBC News Radio, I'm Rob Martier. President Trump is rejecting an Iranian proposal to reopen the Strait of Hormuz. Trump told reporters on the White House lawn today they want to make a deal where they open the strait immediately because they're losing so badly. The Wall Street Journal first reported that Trump had rejected Iran's offer to revive a ceasefire and reopen the strait. The Iranian foreign minister had said Friday that the choice rests with the United States. A major nor'easter is pummeling the East Coast with heavy rain and strong winds. The powerful storm is packing wind gusts near 60 miles per hour and 12-foot waves that threaten coastal flooding. Parts of New York and New Jersey are under a state of emergency. New York Governor Kathy Hochul.
2: We expect this weather pattern to continue and even intensify over the next day. Winds may continue to reach up to 60 miles per hour at the height of the storm.
1: PowerOutage.com says over 100,000 customers from Pennsylvania to Rhode Island have lost service already today. Hurricane Nolo is heading west even as it brings more rain to the Hawaiian Islands. Director of the National Hurricane Center, Michael Brennan, says as the hurricane moves away from the Big Island, it's expected to strengthen into a major hurricane, and adds that waves will be a factor.
3: And those waves are going to affect the sort of southern and southwestern facing shores of all the Hawaiian Islands as we go through the next several days.
1: Governor Josh Green said Friday that over 100 National Guard members are on the Big Island, where the Category 1 hurricane is about 160 miles off the coast. College football this afternoon and already a couple of upsets. The 21st-ranked Florida Gators defeated 4th-ranked Ole Miss 52-28. The other upset saw Wake Forest beat 16th-ranked Louisville 30-27. Elsewhere, it was number 1 Texas just getting past 14th-ranked Tennessee 20-17 in Knoxville, where President Trump was in attendance. Rob Martier, NBC News Radio.
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7: Well, it looks like yesterday's somewhat stormy day is now behind us when we get to enjoy mostly sunny skies to start our weekend, for daytime temperatures in the low 60s and overnight lows in the upper 40s. A similar day is ahead of us on Sunday, with gradually clearing skies throughout the day and temperatures remaining around the same in the mid-60s. I'm Nate, and that is your latest KIXI forecast. Now for a quick traffic note, southbound 405 is going to be completely closed this weekend between Coal Creek Parkway and the Washington 900.
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10: 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My name is Mark Bornstein, along with my co-host Bruce Kaplan, and we're glad to be with you this morning. We're sponsored by the good folks at U-Park Parking Lots, where the customer is always number one, and they have locations throughout the greater Puget Sound area,

and so I take a chance. To me it resembles the 9-day trembles, but he guarantees it's a dance. My tango resembles a two-step, a rumba makes people turn pale. My conga goes into a goose step, till the FBI is dogging my trail, 'cause Arthur Murray taught me dancing in a hurry.

Don't know what, jitterbug, bunny hug, long as you cut a rug, walk the dog, do the clog, Lindy hop to your drop, ball the jack, back to back, cheek to cheek to your wheat. You've heard of Pavlova, well, Jack, move over.

0: This is Bruce Kaplan. Welcome you back to another episode of Radio Trivia. Hope you're all having a great weekend. This evening, we're going to start out with a great episode of Philip Marlowe, and we're going to finish with an equally wonderful episode of Jeff Reagan. I think you'll enjoy them both. If anybody would like to write to me, just write to bruce@radiotrivia.com. I'll be sure and answer you. Now let's just sit back and enjoy an hour of the golden radio long, long ago.
1: And now, with Gerald Moore starred as Philip Marlowe, we bring you tonight's unusual story, The Heart of Gold.
2: I had spent the day trying to decide how to spend the day, and finally convinced myself Sunday afternoon was a good time to catch up on neglected bookkeeping. But I only got as far as the office door because a special delivery letter was stuck in the mail slot. I ripped it open and watched a crisp $50 bill flutter to the floor. Pinning it down with my toe, I turned to the letter, which was dated Saturday. Dear Mr. Marlowe, kindly investigate the party who lives at 1903 North Ogden Street to find out if his name is really Elliot Perdue and what his occupation is. Then please come to my residence at 5 tomorrow, Sunday. I live at the home of a friend, Arthur Stewart, 33 Lemonwood Drive in Bel Air. I sincerely hope that $50 will be a sufficient retainer. Truly yours, Helen Asher. Judging from the tone of her letter, it was obvious that Helen Asher didn't hire private detectives very often. Nevertheless, I glanced at my watch, which said I had to work very fast, and I headed for 1903 North Ogden. It turned out to be a small house near Selma Street. I got out of my car and walked up to the door. Good afternoon, sir. You the resident here?
3: That's right. What do you want?
2: I represent the Dr. Potter poll of public opinion. I'd like to ask you a few questions regarding...
3: Sorry, but I don't have any opinions to express.
2: Oh, even the opinions of a man with no opinions are important to us. Now, let's just let me step inside here. Get out my notebook. There we are.
3: All right, but make it fast.
2: Right. Now, what is your occupation?
3: I'm an investment broker.
2: With which firm?
3: I'm independent.
2: I see. And what is your name, sir?
3: What do you need my name for?
2: Well, for my personal records in case I have to come back.
3: Elliot Perdue.
2: Uh-huh. Do you have any hobbies other than horse racing?
3: What do you mean?
2: Those dope sheets and racing forms there on your desk. I'm quite an admirer of horseflesh myself.
3: You're quite a character, too, aren't you? Working on Sunday and all?
2: Well, you know how public opinion is. It goes right on, rain, shine, or Sunday.
3: Excuse me a moment.
4: Oh, by the way, what's your name?
2: Marlowe. Philip Marlowe.
3: Hey, Mr. Marlowe. Stand still, because I'm not kidding about this gun. Now beat it back to whoever hired you and tell them they're being very clumsy about a very delicate situation. One more move like this, and they won't get another chance.
2: I knew Perdue meant business, so I left without an argument. Well, at least I had a repeat on the name, Elliot Perdue, and the occupation of bookie to toss at Helen Asher when I met her at 5 o'clock. In Bel Air, I eventually found 33 Lemonwood Drive. 200 yards of palm trees stood at rigid attention while I drove through the gate and up to the house. When the butler opened the door, he stared at me like my hat was on fire.
5: Yes, sir. Did you wish something?
2: Yes. Yeah, I'd like to see Mrs. Asher, please.
5: Mrs. Asher? Oh, good heavens. Mr. Stewart.
6: What's the matter, Robert? Who is it?
5: Why is this?
2: I'm Philip Marlowe, Mr. Stewart, a private detective. I have an appointment with Mrs. Asher. Is she at home?
5: Oh, Mr. Marlowe, perhaps you can help. I don't know what to do. It's such a terrible thing.
2: What's happened?
5: Upstairs, not 5 minutes ago, Mrs. Asher shot herself.
2: Shot herself?
5: Please, if you'd come up with me.
2: Yeah, sure, of course.
5: I'm certainly grateful for your help, Mr. Marlowe. Yeah, this is her room. She's in here. There.
2: Yeah. She's dead, all right. Shot herself in the left temple. Whose gun is that, Mr. Stewart?
5: Well, it's mine. I kept it in the desk downstairs.
2: Did you find it?
5: No, Roberts did. I was out in the hothouse working with my orchids. You see, I've been out of town. I just came in this morning on the super chief from Chicago, and I wasn't expected back until Wednesday.
2: Yeah, look, Mr. Stewart, do you mind telling me how well you knew Mrs. Asher?
5: Oh, very well indeed. Ever since the accident 3 years ago, she lived in my house under my care.
2: The accident?
5: Yes, that's how she got those scars on her cheek and neck. As you can see, my hands were burned at the same time.
2: Do you mind telling me about it?
5: Well, I was living in Canada at the time. One day, my wife Florence and I went to a camp near Quebec, and we met Helen Asher our first day there. She was a pathetic, lonely woman, a widow.
2: Oh?
5: That very night, while she was visiting us, the oil stove in our cabin exploded.
2: Oh?
5: Florence, my wife, was killed, Mrs. Asher was severely burned. It was ghastly.
6: I can imagine.
5: Mrs. Asher had no one, so I thought the least I could do would be to care for her, since I knew the accident had been caused by sheer carelessness on my part.
6: You took over full responsibility for her?
5: Yes, I did everything I could think of, but she never quite got over the shock of that night, and now... Now this. It's horrible.
6: Have you notified the police yet?
5: No.
6: You better do it right now.
5: Yes, I'll go right downstairs and call them.
6: The dead woman on the floor had been beautiful once. No doubt about it. This was my client's. And a certain $50 bill was burning a hole in my pocket. I wandered over to a writing table, and as I looked down, I noticed that the Sunday sheet had been torn off the memo pad. It bothered me. Tomorrow should mean nothing to a suicide, yet Mrs. Asher's memo pad showed Monday already. The sheet was blank, but on a hunch, I tore it off and stuck it in my pocket. I was about to turn away when I saw a book of matches from the Conga Club. So I picked that up, too, and then I left. I drove around for some time, trying to figure things out. Then I went down to police headquarters to see one Lieutenant Ibarra.
7: It's suicide as far as we're...

0: Research shows, on average, car accident victims with a lawyer get over 3 times more money than those without one. Better off with Blue Hop.
1: Oh, by the way, I've got a piece of paper I'd like the boys in the lab to run a test on, okay?
2: Sure, Casey will fix you up. Marlon, I figure suicide now, but I can always change my mind.
1: I went down the hall to the police laboratory and handed the blank page of the memo pad to Casey. 10 minutes later, he explained that the impression showed a left-handed person had written a number, Bradshaw 7711, with a wide-point fountain pen, probably on the page just above the one I'd given him. And I thanked him, dropped 4 bits in the Christmas fund bottle, and found the phone. I dialed Bradshaw 7711 and waited.
3: Hello?
1: Hello? Who's this?
3: The man in the moon. Come up and see me some other time.
1: Hey, wait a minute. I like your voice. And besides, 7711 is a very lucky number.
3: Uh-huh. 3 passes in a row. But don't let it fool you, Jack. The answer is no dice. Goodbye.
1: Yes, well? I gathered she was in no mood for playing, so I decided to be strictly business and dialed again. There was no answer. I let it ring for some time, but Miss Golden Voice obviously wasn't taking any more anonymous calls. I'd left only the long shot, the book of matches I'd found on Mrs. Asher's desk. The Conga Club was on the Sunset Strip, so I drove out there, found a parking space on a side street nearby, and went in. I didn't know exactly what I was looking for, so I paid $1.10 for a scotch and soda worth 40 cents, just to help pass the time. An amber spotlight was glistening down on a set of sequined contours that would have melted the ice age down to a fortnight.
4: My knees.
1: And she was singing.
4: Forever my man,

0: I knew it was Vanita, the Congress secret songstress, and I knew something else, too. There was no mistaking that voice. She was the girl with the lucky phone number. I wrote her a note, called the waiter to the table to deliver it, and then sat back to watch her as she glided over and sidled into a chair opposite me.
1: It was your penmanship that intrigued me, Mr. Malone.
0: It was your voice and so forth, mostly the so forth, that got me, Vanita.
1: Would you care to decipher the Sanskrit you call a note? The waiter said you wrote it.
0: Sure. It says important business.
1: That's an idiom. If you wanted to talk Turkey, how would you translate it?
0: Do you know a woman named Helen Asher?
1: Not that I remember. Why?
0: Well, your phone number showed up on a memo pad. How do you account for that?
1: How should I know? Maybe she intended to call me up. Look, you're quite a handsome man, Mr. Marlowe. But you look silly with your nose bent. Why do you keep sticking it into other people's business?
0: Because besides being paid for it, it sometimes leads to meeting interesting and beautiful people. Present company included.
1: What do you want?
0: Mrs. Asher killed herself tonight.
1: Mrs. Asher's dead?
0: Yeah, yeah. And considering you said you didn't know her, you look very put out about it.
1: All right. I'll let you win. But let's not talk about it here. Finish your drink while I get out of this costume. Then meet me outside by the front door in 10 minutes.
0: When she headed for the back of the club, I headed for the front. I got out the door and down in my car just in time to see her leave by the stage entrance. She jumped into a yellow convertible, ripped down Sunset Boulevard, turned onto Doheny, and scraped to a halt in front of the Regent Apartments. At the door, a tall, sunburned man popped up from somewhere and intercepted her. It was Elliot Perdue. A short but hot argument took place, and apparently Perdue won, because they went in together. I found the name Vanita Malone over the mailbox in number 5 and got to her apartment door just as the second round started.
1: No, I haven't changed my mind, Elliot.
2: I've been doing a little research since you threw me over, Vanita. I've got you and your precious plans right here in the palm of my hand.
1: What are you talking about?
2: This little heart-shaped locket on this little golden chain.
1: Let me see
2: no,
1: that.
2: No. I'm not showing this trinket until just the right moment.
1: Listen, Elliot. I don't know what's brewing in that slimy brain of yours. But get this, if you try to monkey with my life again, so help me, I'll kill you. Now, get out!
2: Vanita, would you be interested if I told you that I know Mrs. Asher's secret?
1: And would you be interested if I told you that Mrs. Asher killed herself tonight? That slows you down, doesn't it, bright boy?
2: Yes.

0: It doesn't stop me, beautiful. I'll be seeing you before you know it.
1: I ducked into an alcove and heard Benita slam the door on Purdue's coattails as he left. So, now I knew that Purdue, a locket, and Benita Malone added up some way to a bullet in the head for a scarred woman with a secret. I went back to my car and drove out to Stewart's house in Bel Air.
2: When you were here before, Marlowe, I was so upset I hardly realized you were a private detective. You had an appointment with Mrs. Asher. Had she hired you?
1: Yes, to investigate someone, but she didn't live long enough to give me the details.
2: Now, what sort of trouble could she have been in to have needed a private detective?
1: I don't know. But perhaps you can help me find out by answering a few questions.
2: Anything. Anything at all, Mr. Marlowe.
1: Does the name Elliot Purdue mean anything to you, Mr. Stewart?
2: Elliot Purdue? No, I'm afraid not.
1: How about Benita Malone?
2: Yeah, I've never heard of her.
1: You know anything about a heart-shaped locket on a gold chain?
2: A locket? A gold locket?
1: Yeah.
2: Mrs. Asher had a heart-shaped gold locket.
1: Where'd she keep it?
2: Well, upstairs in her jewelry box, I should imagine.
1: Come on, let's have a look, huh?
2: Yes. Right up these stairs here. This is her room, Marlowe.
1: I know. I was here once before.
3: Why? It's not here. It's not on her dressing table. Her jewelry box, it's gone, Marlowe. But you think that...
1: Elliot Purdue has it.
2: I can't understand this.
1: What's the locket like? What's inside it?
2: Just a picture. It was valued by Mrs. Asher because it was the only one she kept of herself the way she looked before the accident. Now, why would anyone else want that?
1: I don't know. But when we get that locket, we'll get a lot of answers along with it. Now I was more convinced than ever that Elliot Purdue, Benita, and the late Mrs. Asher's secret were all dangling from the same chain that supported the gold locket. I said goodnight to Arthur Stewart and started back for Hollywood. But a moment later, I changed my mind and abruptly swung onto a shadowed side road and parked lights out. It had suddenly occurred to me that the gallivanting Mr. Purdue might call on Stewart. And if so, I wanted to be on hand. 40 minutes later, I was about to call off the cloak and dagger routine when I heard the sound of a powerful motor roaring out of Stewart's driveway. I looked up just in time to see a long black mesh whip by with Stewart at the wheel. From the speed of the car, I was certain he wasn't going out for the morning papers. Decided to go back to the house and question the butler while I could have him to myself.
4: Oh, why, no, Mr. Marlowe. I haven't any idea where Mr. Stewart went. I only know that he had a telephone call, after which he dashed out of the house highly upset.
1: Well, maybe some sick friend needed sitting up with, huh? But tell me, Roberts, did you ever hear of a man named Elliot Purdue?
4: Oh, yes, sir. He called on Mrs. Asher here once or twice while Mr. Stewart was away on business.
1: When did you last see this Mr. Purdue, Roberts?
4: Yesterday morning, sir, about 10 o'clock.
1: And one thing more, did you ever see Mrs. Asher wearing a gold locket, a heart-shaped one?
4: Oh, quite often, sir. As a matter of fact, she asked me about it just yesterday morning, shortly after Mr. Purdue left. She couldn't locate it anyplace.
1: A singular coincidence, huh? Oh, by the way, what do you know about a singer named Benita?
4: Benita? I've never heard of her, sir.
1: Are you sure she's never been out here as Mr. Stewart's guest?
4: Why, I'm positive, sir. Mr. Stewart never has any ladies out here, of any kind.
1: Oh? Doesn't that strike you as being strange, Robert? After all, Mr. Stewart's a very eligible widower.
4: Widower, yes, Mr. Marlowe, but philanderer, no. Good night, sir.
1: As I drove back to Hollywood, I tried to figure out where Arthur Stewart had gone. But I had about as much to work with as Gypsy Rose Lee after a third encore. And after discounting Benita's place in the Conga, there was only Elliot Purdue's house on North Ogden. 15 minutes later, I walked up to it, but the place was as dark and as quiet as the inside of a coffin. I was about to turn back to my car when suddenly I caught the reflection of a sliver of light bouncing off the glass in Mr. Purdue's living room. I found the back door lock easy to bluff. A moment later, I stepped into the living room.
5: Marlowe, how did you know I was here?
1: Mr. Stewart told me.
5: You're a liar. Arthur wouldn't...
1: Arthur?
5: Well, you see, Mr. Stewart and I...
1: Oh, no, it's Mr. Stewart, huh? Wait a minute, there's someone outside.
5: Purdue.
1: Put out your light. Now, when he finds you keep talking, say anything. I'll be behind the door. Here he is.
6: Well, Benita. What a waste of time, my dear. While you've been here rearranging my socks, I've been talking to your boyfriend with the locket safely tucked away right here in my breast pocket.
5: How clever of you. How absolutely ingenious.
6: It's a bit late for nasty words between us, Benita. because possession of you was part of the bargain I struck with Mr. Stewart. You see, we... What are you staring at?
7: My big blue eyes, Pertu. Don't move or I'll blast you.
8: You'll do nothing. Don't... Get the gun, Benita. Now, Pertu, we'll play some more.
7: Now the gentleman's breast pocket. Ah, here it is, Benita. Safe and sound.
5: Which is just the way I want it, Phil.
7: What? My own gun. Why, you beautiful snake.
5: The lock, Marlowe. Come on, I get nervous with one of these things in my hands. Throw it here. Thank you. Now, when I leave, Phil, don't come after me, because I'd hate to fill you full of little holes. Good night, dear.
1: When Benita stepped out of that house, I solemnly swore I wouldn't trust another woman for the next 100 years. But a groan from the body on the floor brought me back to 1948 and Elliot Perdue. I knew that he had seen the picture in the locket, so I went to work on him. Come on, Perdue, snap out of it. Come on.
6: Huh? Oh, it's you, Marlowe.
7: Who'd you expect, St. Peter? What was in the locket, Perdue?
6: I don't remember.
7: Maybe a call on Lieutenant Ibarra will refresh your memory.
6: I doubt it.
7: And we better start playing games again. We'll start with one called Slap Slap Perdue.
8: No, let me alone, Marlowe. Get your hands off.
7: You ready to start singing, huh? All we need now is the right lyrics.
8: No.
7: Come on, Perdue, talk.
8: Stop it, stop it. I'll talk.
7: Good. Now, why did Mrs. Asher kill herself?
6: Because she had a good reason.
7: Like what?
6: That's a long story.
7: Make it short.
6: Okay, Marlowe. Here goes.
9: Lieutenant Ibarra speaking.
7: Marlowe Ibarra, there's a 5-minute-old corpse lying in his living room at 1903 North Ogden. Name is Elliot Perdue. 3 shots through a closed window. I was lucky.
9: Any description of the killer?
7: No, none. Now look, Ibarra, right now I'm going after a songbird named Benita Malone at the Regent Apartments on Doheny. Will you cover me there without sirens?
9: Sure, Marlowe. I'll attend to it in person.
1: It was only a healthy centerfielder's peg from Perdue's house to Benita's. When I got there, the place was dark and a car wasn't in sight. I decided to try the Conga Club. But as soon as I walked in, I began to worry because if Benita had wanted to get rid of that locket, she'd have had enough time to bury it at Forest Lawn. But I didn't know Benita, because Miss Oomph herself was singing in the amber spotlight, and dangling from her soft white neck was the heart-shaped gold locket.
5: I love him because he's wonderful. Because he's just my bear.
7: When she caught my eye, she smiled like a maitre d', and the moment she was through with her song, she headed back in my direction. But before she got to me, I saw her give the high sign to an ape in a tuxedo. He looked at her and then across toward my table and left the room. I watched Benita glide across the floor in my direction. She was distinctly a thing of beauty.
5: Well, Phil, what do you think of my singing?
7: Oh, I'm just crazy about it. That and your jewelry. Especially that locket, family heirloom.
5: Mm-hmm. It was more or less handed down to me, generation to generation. That's an old Spanish custom.
7: Yeah, so I've been told. And I imagine tradition prohibits your parting with it, huh?
5: That's right. Unless, of course, someone with oodles of money offers me lots of it in exchange. Then naturally I'd be obliged to part with it.
7: I don't think you'd feel obliged to your mother on the second Sunday in May. Besides, I don't have oodles of money.
5: Oh, you should have told me that earlier. Goodbye, good luck.
7: Hey, wait a minute.
5: We couldn't do any business in a minute. And don't follow me if you want to stay pretty.
1: She pivoted on a spike heel and took off for a dressing room, and I knew that if I followed, I was scheduled for a nasty tete-a-tete with an ape in a tuxedo. When I made the lower floor and saw that the long corridor to a room was empty, I knew the setup. The ape would be on the other side of the door waiting. Benita still had my gun, so I got the nearest substitute for a blackjack, a full bottle of Paul Masson champagne. Then I walked noisily down the corridor as far as her door and knocked. Turned the knob slowly, kicked the door open, and stood clear. It worked. The ape's hairy hand was wrapped around my gun, and it came down in an arc that was never interrupted. And that left him off balance. The ape hit the floor, and before Benita had a chance to close her mouth, I ripped the locket from her neck, picked my gun up, and ran. I didn't stop until I collapsed against the store window. Then I opened up the locket. 2 minutes ran out of me before I realized what was wrong with the picture. Then I knew. Arthur Stewart's home in Bel Air was my next stop. 30 minutes later, I pulled up away from the place and parked. And keeping in the shadows, I approached the house when only the library and an upstairs bedroom showed any light. The library had French windows. When I moved up close, I was startled by the sight of a figure going through Stuart's desk. I stepped into the room and found it was my little friend, Benita.
7: I've got my own gun again, Benita.
5: Phil.
7: Oh, doing a little dusting, honey?
5: Oh, don't be funny.
7: I'm not trying to. But how is it you're not upstairs helping Stuart pack?
3: Because I've already finished packing Mr. Marlowe, and don't turn around. That was well done, Benita.
7: Oh, fine. Sucked in by a little decoy sprinkled with sequins.
3: Never mind the clothes, Marlowe. Just toss your gun on the couch over there. Now. That's better. You know, Marlowe, I can't say that I'm very sorry for you.
7: I don't expect condolences from a character who murdered a woman this afternoon and a man this evening.
5: You killed Mrs. Asher?
3: Yes, and that blackmailing scum killed you as well. But both murders were very necessary, Benita. Even as Marlowe's here will be. Come over here, Benita, behind me.
5: Hurry, Arthur, let's get out of here.
3: Don't worry. And now, Mr. Marlowe, it's time for you.
7: Well... Thanks, Benita. You swing a beautiful bookend. You know, I had you figured all wrong.
5: No, don't mention it, dear. I heard the cops coming anyway.
7: You sweet child. We're in here, Ibarra, all of us.
10: Come on, I figured you'd be out here when you didn't show up at that Songbird's place.
7: Well, what's this? A little man on the floor with a large bump on his head is Arthur Stuart, the man who killed Elliot Perdue to keep him from telling me the truth about Mrs. Asher, and the man who killed her this afternoon.
10: So Mrs. Asher didn't commit suicide after all.
7: No, but she wasn't murdered either. She died in that accident in Canada 3 years ago.
10: What are you talking about?
7: Well, the woman that Stuart killed here this afternoon wasn't Mrs. Asher. It was his wife, Mrs. Florence Stuart. You see, there must have been a mix-up in identifying the bodies of the two women at the time of the accident.
10: Mm-hmm.
7: Stuart and his wife had Mrs. Asher buried as Mrs. Stuart. And they collected the insurance, neat, huh?
10: Yeah.
7: But what happened? That's simple. Stuart got bored with his scarred and unattractive wife, and he started running around with choice little members, like Benita here.
5: Still honest, I didn't know a thing about this. Stuart told me that Mrs. Asher depended on him so heavily that she'd be crushed at his seeing another woman. But I didn't know she was his wife.
7: Marlowe, how do you figure this all out? I'm a locket that belonged to the woman we knew as Mrs. Asher. It had a picture of Stuart and Mrs. Asher taken in dress clothes before she was scarred. Yet Stuart claimed that he and his wife had only met Mrs. Asher the day of the accident, and on a camping trip at that.
5: But, Phil, I saw the picture, too, and I didn't figure that out.
7: That's because you were too busy trying to figure just how much the locket was worth to Arthur Stuart, or to anybody, in cold cash. You were blinded by all the dollar signs in front of your eyes, baby.
5: Why, Phil, how can you say such things?
10: Now, Marlowe, just so I don't toss and turn all night, tell me just why you were hired in the first place.
7: Well, Ibarra, it goes something like this. When Perdue knew that he was losing Benita to Stuart, he decided to check up on the opposition. And he not only found out what he wanted to know, but he found out a lot of things, too, that he didn't want to know. Mrs. Stuart, the late Mrs. Asher, became suspicious of his questioning, and incidentally of her husband. So she sent for me.
10: Well, Marlowe, Stuart certainly had me fooled. I doped him out to be a very generous guy, a great benefactor who was doing the right thing for a lonely, unfortunate woman.
7: Yeah, looked like he had a heart of gold, all right. But a funny thing, Ibarra, in the end it was this heart of gold, this locket here that got him. Mind if I keep it?
10: Not at all. You had a tough enough time getting hold of it. Good night, Phil.
7: Well, by the time I got back to my apartment on Franklin, I pulled the blinds down in my bedroom and had mixed with a lot of funny people that day. And for some cockeyed reason, I kept thinking of Benita Malone, a girl who was no better than she had to be. And I was about to turn off the desk lamp when I noticed my memo pad. Still that Sunday, which was understandable. But scrawled across the top sheet was a telephone number. And I couldn't figure how it got there. Bradshaw 7. 7-Eleven.
11: Featured in tonight's cast were Gloria Blondell, John Daner, Jack Moyles, and Ben Wright. Detective Lieutenant Ibarra was played by Jeff Corey. The special music was conceived and conducted by Richard O'Ron.
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11: Jeff Regan, investigator. In tonight's story, The Lonesome Lady. Here's Jack Webb as Jeff Regan.
18: Well, this is the way it started. Everything was routine. Melody was at her typewriter working on the usual sheet of paper backed by the usual 4 carbons, routine. The smell of the Lion's 50-cent cigar hung in the room, routine. And the air conditioning was out of order, all routine. I looked over Melody's shoulder and read the memo. Attention, International Detective Bureau, Anthony J. Lyon, from the American Insurance Company Claims Division.
19: Here you are. Keep the original for yourself and give the others to Mr. Lyon. I guess you're going to be on them.
18: On what? Beautiful thing, you.
19: Jeff. Jeff, don't. Jeff, don't do this. Somebody might fall here. Mr. Lyon will tell you all about it.
18: New boyfriend, huh?
19: Not Jeff. Mr. Lyon's waiting for you.
18: Okay. I'll talk to you later.
20: Regan. Ever hear of a guy named John Arenzo?
18: Nope.
20: A doctor named Maurice Wade?
18: Nope.
20: A French dame named Marie Rochelle Portier?
18: Nope. Should I?
20: Maybe. I don't know yet. It's all routine stuff on that American Insurance Company contract. They want us to do a little work for them. Their claim man came in about an hour ago, all excited about Renzo. He kicked off early this morning.
18: I can't very well meet him.
20: And there's a time and a place for wisecracks, and this isn't it.
18: Figures.
20: Renzo kicks off, and the American Insurance Company's going to have to kick in with $35,000 to his beneficiary. And that's Marie Rochelle Portier. No relation. Girlfriend, I guess.
18: It's almost a bank buster for AIC. So, you want me to see her?
20: No! It'd be ticklish if it turns out to be legitimate. Now, you better look at the other angles before you see her. If AIC has to pay off to that dame, we might just as well say goodbye to their business. Can't stand much treatment like that.
18: You mean you want me to find a way for them to get out of it?
20: I didn't say that! If it's legitimate, they'll pay.
18: That's nice.
20: What I want you to find out is how a guy carrying $35,000 worth of life insurance winds up croaked in a hotel on Main Street with 2 dimes and 3 pennies sitting on the dresser.
18: It could happen.
20: Sure, it could happen. But you find out why it could happen. Renzo's worth 23 cents alive and $35,000 dead. And the county's going to have to plant him. The insurance company doesn't like it, and I don't like it.
18: How'd he die?
20: The coroner says it was a hot job.
18: Insurance company?
20: Insurance office says Renzo applied for the policy 3 weeks ago. It was approved 10 days ago, and he kicks out today. Everything's fine. Paper.
18: So what am I supposed to do?
20: Find out what isn't fine about what that physical Renzo passed. Now, you can start with the insurance doctor, name him Maurice Wade. Get on him first. And call me if you run into any trouble.
18: The place I was looking for turned out to be a brand new three-story building on Wilshire Boulevard. In the hall, I could still smell wet plaster and cement. There was one name on the neon-lighted directory, Dr. Maurice Wade. Internal medicine, diagnosis, and the numbers 310. The sign on the self-service elevator said, do not use. So I climbed the three-flight marble stairs. The first door at the top was 310. Enter. I enter. A blonde girl in a white uniform sitting at a small desk smiled up at me through sharp white teeth, showed me one well-shaped leg and two well-manicured hands, all routine stuff.
17: How do you do? Have you an appointment?
18: No, I don't. I was hoping I could see Dr. Wade without an appointment.
17: Well, that's almost impossible. He's so busy these days. I'm Miss Porter, his nurse. Perhaps I can help you.
18: Well, my name's Regan, but I'm afraid I'll have to see him.
17: Oh?
18: Oh, if you don't mind, I'll just stick around and wait for him.
17: Oh, he isn't in just now, and I was just about to go to lunch, Mr. Regan.
18: Well, that's fine. We'll go together.
17: Dr. Wade will be in at 2 o'clock. You can come back then.
18: I get it. 2 o'clock. It was right then that my day began to change. I stepped outside the office door and walked over to the brand new stairway of that brand new building. Now get this. I stopped a minute because I thought I heard somebody opening the doctor's door. I turned around to take a look when I felt something brush my arm. The stairway suddenly turned upside down and began to walk up me. There was a lot of noise all around, and I was trying to yell for somebody to shut it off. It got louder and louder and louder. It was then I decided this wasn't routine.
21: Thank you very much. Thanks for helping me tote him upstairs. He'll be all right now. I'll take care of it.
22: He'll be all right.
21: He'll be all right.
18: I was lying on a leather couch in Point Loma. A tall, thin man with a hooked nose seemed to be running things. He was waving an arm at a vague crowd of people near the door. Then somebody I couldn't see shoved a bottle under my nose.
21: Give him a whiff of that.
17: There you are.
21: I think you'll be all right now. Now then, can you hear me, mister? Don't try to move yet. Nothing broken, but you had quite a tumble for yourself, my friend. Quite a tumble. You might have been killed.
18: That's what I was thinking. Somebody shoved me.
21: What's that?
18: I was shoved.
21: That's crazy. I was on the second landing when you come falling down. Wasn't anyone around? Why'd anyone want to shove a man down a flight of stairs?
18: I don't know.
21: You're just plumb bruised and battered, mister. When you get to thinking about it, you just got dizzy from the heat or something. Now, didn't you?
18: Maybe.
21: Not sure. Mary, hand me that like a good girl.
17: Here you are.
21: Here. Try a little of this.
18: Thanks.
21: That help?
18: Yeah.
21: Have another.
17: You want me to call you a taxi, Mr. Regan?
18: No, thanks. I got a car out in front.
21: Better you rest up a minute or two longer, friend. My name's Wade, Dr. Wade. This is my office.
18: Wade, you're the man I came to see.
21: Well, I don't believe I know you. You one of my patients?
17: Oh, this is Mr. Regan, Doctor. I explained that you took patients only on appointment.
21: Mm-hmm. Well, as long as you're here, Mr. Regan, what can I do for you?
18: I'm not a patient. I've been retained by the American Insurance Company to investigate a claim concerning a former patient of yours, a man named Lorenzo.
21: A private investigator.
18: We're checking on a policy that was issued on him. You were the examining doctor.
21: You don't represent the district attorney's office or anything like that?
18: No. I'm with the International Detective Bureau.
21: You don't have a warrant that says I have to show you my files?
18: No, I don't. I thought that as long as you were employed by the insurance company and you conducted the examination, that you'd
21: well,
18: let
21: give
18: me
21: back my bottle, mister. And then you can get on out of my office.
18: Huh?
21: And get out fast. If I'd have known you was something like that, I wouldn't have drugged you up here in the first place. Now get on out of here before I throw you out.
18: Well, you can see how things stood between Dr. Maurice Wade and me. I walked out of the place with as much dignity as I had left. I had other plans. There were other files to look at and other people in the city I could talk to. Detective Sergeant Salvatore Wendetti, morgue detail, was sitting in his office, chewing on a cold cigar, reading a traffic bureau memorandum on the new liability laws.
23: Well, if it isn't Jeffy the Regan. How are you, Jeff? Boy, I haven't seen you in a long time. Pull up a chair. What happened?
18: Fell down a flight of stairs.
23: You ought to be more careful. Lots of people get killed doing things like that, so what can I do for you?
18: Sally, I want you to find out about a man named John R. Renzo for me. He died this morning, and your office is handling it.
23: Renzo, Johnny Renzo. Yeah, sure, we got him in the icebox now. Want to see him? Handle it myself.
18: No, thanks. I know he's dead. What else?
23: Well, never really a bad actor, never really a good one either. Mind you, all the boys in the beat knew him. Why?
18: Well, tell me some more.
23: Well, he made Lincoln Heights jail about 9 months out of 12 on a vag rap, one thing or another, routine.
18: Vagrancy?
23: Just one of our lazier citizens, so he's dead now, so what's to it?
18: He was insured for $35,000.
23: Oh.
18: Yeah, that's what I'm thinking.
23: So somebody's mighty glad to see little Johnny dead. Who gets it?
18: Her name's Marie Rochelle Portier. No relation.
23: Hot time in the old town tonight for her.
18: Mm-hmm. Tomorrow night. The insurance company has 24 hours to investigate.
23: Ah, that's what you're doing. All right, Regan, what else?
18: Well, you got the coroner's report?
23: Oh, sure. Right here, came in an hour ago. It was a heart job.
18: You sure?
23: Positive. No one deader than Johnny Renzo. Was bound to happen the way it did sooner or later.
18: Was he an old man?
23: 45, 50, maybe. You can never tell on that kind, but all of us around here knew it.
18: Knew what?
23: That his dicker's been bad for years. Every time he made the Heights, it'd give him a soft job. Couldn't take a chance.
18: Hey, look, Sally, are you telling me it was chronic heart condition?
23: I'm telling you it was a chronic heart condition. Well?
18: Mm-hmm. I need that telephone.
23: Not this one. Only inside calls. Right. Try the one across the street.
0: Hello.
18: This is me. I ran into some trouble.
0: What kind of trouble?
18: Well, you'll have to get me a warrant or something so I can get in that doctor's office.
0: What?
18: He wouldn't play ball. He threw me out. Now, the coroner's report shows that Renzo has a chronic heart condition.
0: Then he never should have passed a physical.
18: I thought that'd get through to you. But we'll have to find out what's in that doctor's office before we can do anything about it. Now, look, get a hold of one of those double-breasted lawyers and rig up a thing, will you?
0: Hey, Melody, get my lawyer on the phone. It may take the rest of the day to get you in there legally, and we haven't got the time. So get busy.
18: I just told you, I can't get in. If I can't get in, I... can't get in. I hung up the phone and stepped out of the booth and crawled into my car. I was sitting there fumbling with the keys, wondering how I was going to get to those files when somebody else figured it out for me. He was a big man in a brown sport coat.
2: Take it easy, Pilgrim. I just want to talk to you a minute.
18: That's tough, Pilgrim, because I don't want to talk to you. I've had a busy day, and I...
2: Wait, oh! I wouldn't try anything like that, Pilgrim. I just got here. You know, lots of holes. Come on, this one's just basic. I can tear your arm right off if I have to. Wake up, Seamus. I'm here on business.
18: Yeah? What kind of business?
2: You just been in to see when Daddy...
18: Sure, I've been in to see him. He's a friend of mine. By the muscle act.
2: Just to make sure you don't start hollowing your brains out or something.
18: Like, oh,
2: okay, so what'd he say? Ooh!
18: What'd he say about what?
2: You know what. Renzo.
18: Well, the county's gonna bury him.
2: More, Seamus. Keep talking. Only makes sense.
18: He's dead. For good.
2: Ooh! More.
18: He died of a heart attack this morning. Somebody gets $35,000 because of it.
2: And you've been seeing people, a doctor, Wendetti. Dame next on your list?
18: Maybe. Is that what you want to know?
2: Yeah. You're a good boy. Now here's what you want to know. You forget everything you know about anything. You don't say a word to nobody. No one, understand? No one. Not even your own mother. Just forget it. Right. No. Remember. Not a word to anybody. Or else.
18: I wonder if you'd do as good without a gun.
2: Oh!
18: I'll see you later, Pilgrim.
2: Sure you will. Sure you will. But in case we miss connections, and so as you won't forget me, here's something to remember me. Like, ooh! So long, Pilgrim.
18: This wasn't routine either. It was brass knuckles, a big man in a brown sport coat in the front seat of my car. I guess I fell onto the horn into my steering wheel. I couldn't seem to sit up straight and get away from the noise.
4: Quiet! Hey, come on! Sit up!
22: Oh. Yeah. What happened to you?
18: I don't know exactly. I don't know.
22: Gee. Your face is cut up a little bit. You have an accident or a smash-up?
18: something like that.
1: You want me to call a cop?
18: Oh, no. I'll handle this myself.
1: Yeah, but don't you think you ought to go home and get some rest? Maybe you ought to find yourself a sawbone or something.
18: Huh? Yes, sir?
1: Maybe you ought to find yourself a doctor to kind of fix you up.
18: You're right. You're absolutely right.
1: Yeah, that's a good boy. You take care of yourself, young.

0: It's you again.
1: Says doctor on the door, doesn't it? The office is still open, isn't it?
0: Yes, but I thought Dr. Wade told you that he didn't want you here.
1: I heard him, but this is different. If he doesn't see me now, I'll phone the state medical board and the lawyer and anybody else who's handy and make him a first-class Simon Legree for refusing me emergency treatment. Now, cut him out.
0: Oh, you're hurt, Mr. Reed. Oh, please sit down. Sit down right here.
1: Where's your doctor, lady?
0: He isn't in here. He's already gone for the day. Let me see. What happened?
1: You tell me, lady. I'm just a peaceful citizen looking for a doctor.
0: Sit still.
2: That's a nasty bruise on your forehead.
1: Yeah, I got some better ones where a man tried to cave in all my ribs.
0: Hold still. Lift up your face to the light. That's better.
1: Oh.
0: Tender?
1: Uh-huh.
0: First the stairs, now this. You've had quite a day, Mr. Regan. Maybe you ought to quit. Hold that right there. While I touch up this cut on your chin. Who'd you say you worked for?
1: International Detective Bureau.
0: I'd resign if I were you. They're working you too hard.
1: What's happened lately isn't exactly routine.
0: What happened lately?
1: Well, I found out that the man who died this morning had a chronic heart condition and he should have never been insured. Your doctor's in this up to his ears for passing him.
0: Go on.
1: A big man in a brown sport coat doesn't want anybody to look into anything.
0: He's the one who did this.
1: That's right.
0: That should hold you.
1: Thanks.
0: Oh, wait a minute. Where do you live?
1: Huh?
0: Your address. I'm coming over to your place tonight.
1: You are?
0: If what you say is true, my doctor's going to get 5 to 15 in San Quentin for doing a fix on an insurance examination, and I might be dragged into it. And I wouldn't want that to happen.
1: So?
0: So I'm digging up that file and bringing it over to your place, and we'll see what's what.
1: Why not look at it right now?
0: Isn't here. We just moved this place 3 days ago, and half the stuff is still in the old office.
1: All right. I'll buy that. Try 1720 North Taft, 308.
0: In about 2 hours.
1: Why so long?
0: You need some rest. Besides, your shirt's bloody. Well, what was that name?
1: John R. Renzo. R-E-N-Z-O.
0: All right. You can expect me. Feel better now?
1: Much better. You know, you freeze me, lady. Your boss throws me out. You fix me up. You help me. Maybe I wouldn't have fallen down those stairs if you hadn't sent me out to eat alone.
0: Call me Mary.
1: Thought it'd be something like that. Mine's Jeff. I've had a hard day, Mary.
0: I know. But maybe it'll be a better day from now on. You know, I had a feeling I was gonna like you.
1: It was just about then that I remembered the beneficiary. She was my last call. I bucked beach traffic out Wilshire and pulled up in front of the Beverly Hills address Lyon had given me. A row of brass mailboxes on the outside of a 4-unit court told me that Marie Rochelle Fortier lived there. The man in overalls watering the lawn blinked at me, frowned at the cut on my chin, pointed to his own, and shook his head. I nodded back, wondering what Marie Rochelle Fortier, or whoever she might be, whatever her racket might be, looked like. I found out.
3: Yeah?
1: It was the big man without his brown sport coat. This time it was swimming trunks, and he looked as big as the super chief. I threw my whole arm into his face. He staggered backwards into the room, trying to get his balance. I let him have another one in the stomach. He was out of condition. One more, and his chin was cut. He went down, taking a lamp, a card table, and a glass of warm lemonade with him. Yeah. It's real good to see you again, Pilgrim.
3: All right, James. All right. You're the champ.
1: Come on, get up. Get up. I might have known I was going to find you here. Where's your girlfriend?
3: No, just a minute.
1: I said, where is she?
3: She ain't around. Ain't no one around but me. Honest.
1: Okay, you give it to me.
3: What are you talking about?
1: I've met citizens like you before. Now come on, make it straight.
3: Oh, all right. Oh, you... What's in my head? Help make it straight. Marie's my girlfriend. She calls me today, tells me what you look like. Tells me where you'll be. Tells me what to do. I do it. She knows who an insurance stick will go to.
1: All right, go on.
3: Catch you at the morgue. You're nosy. She says to rough you up a little bit, make you forget what you're doing for a while. I find you like she says and do what she says. Nothing personal in it.
1: What about the doctor? He split with you and her?
3: Ain't no doctor in on it, just me and Marie.
1: How'd she fix it for Renzo to get insured?
3: I don't know. She's got connections. She gets around.
1: Smart guy. Come on, spill.
3: Honest, honest. That's it, Seamus. That's all there is to it. We worked it a couple of times before. I don't know how she fixes it, but she does. I do all the heavy work, and we get along fine. Now and then somebody gets excited, and I have to cool him off for a time, but, well, that's it. Straight. Honest. Hey, what are you doing?
1: Shut up.
3: Well, now, don't call the cops. Give me a break, will you?
1: Will you shut up?
4: Lance.
1: It's me.
4: Regan, where have you been?
1: I'm calling from the address of Marie Rochelle Portier.
4: I told you not.
1: Look, there's a big ape here who roughed me up today, trying to put me out of commission.
4: I don't care about that. We have only 12 hours.
1: Come on out and pick him up and get a statement for a warrant.
4: Warrant for who?
1: For Marie Rochelle Portier. This monkey can give you enough to have her picked up. She's the one we want.
4: You sure about that? I found out that the doctor who wouldn't let you into his office is in a lot of trouble. Got a wife suing him for divorce, and he might have been trying...
1: No, it's the Portier dame we want. As soon as you get a warrant on her, it'll make that insurance policy invalid.
4: I still don't trust that doc. It's early yet. Why don't you hop over?
3: You bringing the cops out here? Look, Seamus, I got a little dough, and it'd come to more than a ten a day in expenses you're getting if you...
1: No, you. Stay here, Pilgrim. Tired. I'm going home.
0: I've been waiting for you. Forget about me?
1: No.
0: The janitor let me in. I told him you were my brother.
1: That's nice.
0: You didn't come straight home and get some rest.
1: No, I had a couple of things to do first.
0: Sit down. I fixed your drink.
1: Good.
0: Hot day and all.
1: Thanks. Well, tell me about your doctor. Some things I know already. His wife's suing him for divorce, trying to get every penny he's got. He doesn't like me.
0: That's it.
1: Or maybe he just doesn't like any private detective or anybody else who might be working for his wife. Huh?
0: Maybe.
1: And if I can spot a man who's being taken to the cleaners, he's one. Pretty touchy these days about all the trouble she's probably caused him.
0: What's this got to do with us? Stars are coming out.
1: Just straighten out. Well, if that's the way things are with him, then my job's finished.
0: Good. Now we can relax. You've been working much too hard. Jeff, put your arms around me. Feel good. Good to have arms around you in a big city like this. Such a big city. So many people.
1: Mm-hmm.
0: You're nice, Jeff. Sometimes it's so lonely. And sometimes it's like this.
1: Sure. Sure, Marie.
0: Darling.
1: Marie Portier, Mary Porter, it's all the same to me. No, don't reach for it, lady. I took it out of your purse. I tricked you. I've been wanting to trick somebody ever since you shoved me down that flight of stairs this morning, ever since you shagged your big boyfriend on me.
0: I'll kill you. I'll kill you.
1: Today you won't. I'm not insured. All right, take it easy.
0: Oh, let me go, Jeff. Let me go, please.
1: You were so lonely in the big city that you just sat down and passed time making out phony medical reports and counting the insurance checks that you collected on bad bets.
0: Oh, please, Jeff. Just let me go, please.
1: So you have me thinking that a doctor's phony when the only thing that's bothering him is a wife and a divorce.
0: Oh, Jeff, listen to
1: me.
0: And
1: when I start getting close, you try to scare me off. And when I get really close, you figure to drop over and put on a good act.
0: Oh, Jeff, listen to me. They'll send me to prison. They'll make me grow old and ugly there. Oh, Jeff, please, please let me go. I'll do anything. You can let me go. You can. You can. You will. Oh, please,
4: Ryan.
0: Jeff.
1: Me
0: please,
1: again.
0: Me go.
1: Got that warrant?
4: Yeah, he spilled.
0: Please.
4: Where are we going to find that Dave?
0: Please.
4: She's probably skipped.
1: Oh, no,
0: Jeff.
1: She's at my place.
4: What?
0: I'll do anything,
1: look,
0: anything.
1: Get somebody over quick, will you?
0: Please.
1: Get him over while she's still here.
0: Please.
1: Well, I told it all to the Lion, and he told it all to the American Insurance Company. They renewed our contract. He's being arraigned next Monday. What happens after that is up to the jury. Melody had a question.
0: Jeff, what do you think they'll do to her?
1: You'll get about 10 years, I guess.
0: If,
5: Mr. Lyon hadn't had that contract with AIC, would you have turned her in?
1: Sure, I'd have turned her. My job. It's a big city. A lot of lonesome people down there.
5: They allowed her one call when they took her to jail. She called here asking for you. Jeff, why did she do that?
1: I don't know, Melody. I don't know.
6: Jack Webb is starred as Jeff Regan, with Wilms Herbert as Anthony J. Lyon. Eve McVeigh was heard as Mary Porter, and Ken Christie as the big man.

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We hope you will return next week for another episode of RadioTrivia.com. 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
1: NBC News Radio, I'm Jim Forbes. President Trump is rejecting an Iranian proposal to reopen the Strait of Hormuz. Trump told reporters on the White House lawn Saturday, quote, "They want to make a deal where they can open the strait immediately because they're losing so badly." The Wall Street Journal first reported that Trump had rejected Iran's offer to revive a ceasefire and reopen the Strait of Hormuz. The Iranian foreign minister had said Friday that the choice, quote, rests with the United States. He called it, quote, a concrete 7-day plan that had been conveyed to the U.S. through mediator Qatar and was ready to start as soon as the U.S. accepts. Tens of thousands are without power as a major nor'easter slams the East Coast. The powerful storm is packing wind gusts near 60 miles per hour and near 12-foot waves that threaten coastal flooding. Parts of New York and New Jersey are under a state of emergency and hundreds of flights have been canceled. A new study says eating less ultra-processed food could help your mental health. Rob Martier has this story.
2: Researchers reported on September 23rd in JAMA Psychiatry that people had less depression and anxiety after reducing their ultra-processed food intake by over 85%. Researchers said that the results show junk food may harm your gut in ways that move up to your brain. The study found that when people reduced ultra-processed foods, they scored lower on three measures for depression and improved their anxiety scores. I'm Rob Martier.
1: And Chinese President Xi Jinping has returned to Beijing following his state visit to Washington, D.C. He held meetings with President Trump over the last 2 days to discuss a range of topics, including trade and artificial intelligence. In a post on Truth Social Friday, Trump said Xi's visit, quote, was one of friendship, strength, and success. I'm Jim Forbes.
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10: For this Sunday, we'll see gradually clearing skies throughout the day to keep the daytime temperatures in the mid-60s and overnight lows in the upper 40s. That will continue on Monday with similar conditions to today, before having a rainy day on Tuesday. I'm Nate, and that is your latest Kixie forecast. Now for a quick traffic note, don't forget 405 southbound direction is completely closed between Coal Creek Parkway and the Washington 900.
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1: NBC News Radio, I'm Jim Forbes. Over 40 million people on the Northeast Coast are feeling the impact of a major storm. Jennifer Kuiper has more.
2: Coastal areas of New York and New Jersey are under a state of emergency as a powerful nor'easter lashes northeast.
3: In New York City, even the projected rain totals have gone up slightly. We're now expecting 3 to 6 inches of rain there. But our biggest concern is coastal flooding.
2: That's New York Governor Kathy Hochul. Hundreds of flights have been canceled as winds in the region gust over 60 miles an hour and flooded roads make driving treacherous. I'm Jennifer Kuiper.
1: President Trump is rejecting an Iranian proposal to reopen the Strait of Hormuz. Trump told reporters on the White House lawn Saturday, quote, they want to make a deal where they open the strait immediately because they're losing so badly. The Wall Street Journal first reported that Trump had rejected Iran's offer to revive a ceasefire and reopen the strait. A third person has been arrested in the death of Tasia Fortune, a black woman police said was found hanging from a tree behind an abandoned Mississippi home. Eric Clark is charged with murder after he surrendered to police on Friday. And a new report says El Nino-driven extreme heat could kill nearly 500,000 people worldwide by early next year. Lisa Carton has this story.
4: An analysis from the Climate Impact Lab shows the natural climate pattern, which typically increases global temperatures, is fast becoming record-breakingly strong. A team of scientists, economists, and data engineers at the University of Chicago says coupled with global warming, the heat consequences could be devastating. The report estimates the heat from El Nino could take over 450,000 lives between June 2026 and February 2027. The report urges countries to take steps that include issuing early heat warnings, ensuring cooling and hydration centers are available, and expanding health care coverage.
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24: For this Sunday, we'll see gradually clearing skies throughout the day to keep the daytime temperatures in the mid-60s and overnight lows in the upper 40s. That will continue on Monday with similar conditions to today, before having a rainy day on Tuesday. I'm Nate, and that is your latest Kixie forecast. Now for a quick traffic note, don't forget 405 southbound direction is completely closed between Coal Creek Parkway and Washington 900.
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1: NBC News Radio, I'm Jim Forbes. A powerful nor'easter is leaving tens of thousands without electricity across the northeast coast. The storm is whipping up wind gusts of 60 miles per hour and creating 12-foot waves along the coast. Parts of New York and New Jersey are under a state of emergency and hundreds of flights have been canceled. At least one death has been blamed on the nor'easter. A worker for the New York City Housing Authority is dead after a tree fell on him during Saturday's powerful storm. Jonathan O'Halloran has more.
2: Police say the 56-year-old was near the Cypress Hill houses in East New York, Brooklyn, when he was struck by a falling tree. He was rushed to Brookdale Hospital, where he was pronounced dead. The storm was bringing up to 60-mile-per-hour winds to the New York City region on Saturday, toppling trees and raising concerns about dangerous conditions all across the city. It was not immediately clear whether the man was on duty at the time of the incident. In New York, I'm Jonathan O'Halloran.
1: President Trump is rejecting an Iranian proposal to reopen the Strait of Hormuz. Trump told reporters on the White House lawn Saturday, quote, "They want to make a deal where they open the strait immediately because they're losing so badly." The Wall Street Journal first reported that Trump had rejected Iran's offer to revive a ceasefire and reopen the Strait of Hormuz. The Iranian foreign minister had said Friday that the choice, quote, "rests with the United States." And authorities are searching for a kangaroo seen hopping along a Wisconsin highway. Video on Saturday showed the animal crossing Highway 78 in Columbiana County. The sighting happened about 16 miles from where four kangaroos escaped from a trailer near Portage last month. Officials have not yet confirmed whether the kangaroo spotted Saturday is the missing kangaroo. I'm Jim Forbes.
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15: For this Sunday, we'll see gradually clearing skies throughout the day to keep the daytime temperatures in the mid-60s and overnight lows in the upper 40s. That will continue on Monday with similar conditions to today, before having a rainy day on Tuesday. I'm Nate, and that is your latest Kixie forecast. Now for a quick traffic note, don't forget 405 southbound direction is completely closed between Coal Creek Parkway and the Washington 900.
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they never reopened that worthless pit. They just placed a marble stand in front of it. These few words are written on that stand. At the bottom of this mine lies one hell of a man, Big John.

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1: NBC News Radio, I'm Jennifer Kuiper. Hurricane Nolo is expected to strengthen today into a major hurricane. Authorities in Hawaii say Nolo is moving away from the islands, but it's still expected to create coastal flooding. High wind warnings are still in effect in parts of Maui and the Big Island, where 70-mile-an-hour gusts are possible. Tens of thousands of customers are without power as an early season nor'easter batters the northeast coast. The powerful storm is packing wind gusts near 60 miles per hour and creating 12-foot waves along the coast. Parts of New York and New Jersey are under a state of emergency, and hundreds of flights have been canceled. One death in New York City is being blamed on the storm, as Jonathan O'Halloran reports.
2: Police say the 56-year-old was near the Cypress Hill houses in East New York, Brooklyn, when he was struck by a falling tree. He was rushed to Brookdale Hospital, where he was pronounced dead.
1: The nor'easter may have claimed a second victim after New York State police say a man was seen swimming in the Atlantic Ocean off Fire Island yesterday afternoon before he disappeared from view and was not seen leaving the water. The search is expected to resume this morning. President Trump is rejecting an Iranian proposal to reopen the Strait of Hormuz. Trump tells reporters that Iran wants to make a deal where they open the strait immediately because they're losing so badly. The Iranian foreign minister has said that the choice rests with the United States and calls it a concrete 7-day plan that could start as soon as the U.S. accepts. The University of Mississippi says undergraduate students from Colorado and Georgia died last week in cases that sparked renewed concerns about kratom.
3: The so-called gas station drug was found during investigations of the deaths of both students. Officials said no definitive link has been made between kratom and the deaths. Kratom is an herb with opioid-like effects, sometimes sold at gas stations or online. I'm Lisa Taylor.
1: Purdue University researchers find that scented cleaners can react with ozone indoors to create billions of invisible nanoparticles that can penetrate the lungs. I'm Jennifer Kuiper, NBC News Radio.
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6: For this Sunday, we'll see gradually clearing skies throughout the day to keep the daytime temperatures in the mid-60s and overnight lows in the upper 40s. That will continue on Monday with similar conditions to today before having a rainy day on Tuesday. I'm Nate, and that is your latest Kixi forecast. Now for a quick traffic note, don't forget 405 southbound direction is completely closed between Coal Creek Parkway and the Washington 900.
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1: NBC News Radio, I'm Jennifer Kuiper. Over 40 million people on the Northeast Coast are feeling the impact of a major storm. Jim Forbes has more.
2: A powerful nor'easter will make for a rough weekend along parts of the East Coast. Heavy rain and strong gusty winds will continue from New Jersey and New York into southern New England. Coastal flooding is a major concern, along with dangerous surf and beach erosion.
1: PowerOutage.com says over 100,000 customers from Virginia to Massachusetts have lost power. The Pacific Coast of Mexico is being threatened by a Category 4 hurricane. Hurricane Polo was downgraded from a Cat 5 yesterday as it moved away from Mexico's central coast. Forecasters warn that it could swing back toward Mexico and could still be a Category 2 hurricane when it hits Baja California tomorrow. In the U.S., Hurricane Polo is expected to create large waves in Southern California. Several members of an American family have been killed in a building collapse in Greece. A Greek fire official says that four American tourists whose identities have not been released were staying in a two-story building in Athens that buckled after a possible gas explosion on Friday. President Trump is expected to attend the final round of the President's Cup at Medina Country Club in West Suburban Chicago today. Everyone will have to go through TSA-style screening checkpoints. Stroke is becoming more common in younger adults. Rob Martier reports.
3: A U.S. population study found stroke rates among young adults aged 20 to 54 has nearly doubled. The study's author from the University of Cincinnati said more people are surviving these strokes, which means more younger adults may be living with the long-term effects of stroke. The overall stroke rate has increased from about 34 cases per 100,000 people to over 62 by 2020. Researchers also found that high blood pressure, diabetes, atrial fibrillation, and substance use became more common among younger adults who had strokes.
1: I'm Jennifer Kuiper, NBC News Radio.
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7: For this Sunday, we'll see gradually clearing skies throughout the day to keep the daytime temperatures in the mid-60s and overnight lows in the upper 40s. That will continue on Monday with similar conditions to today before having a rainy day on Tuesday. I'm Nate, and that is your latest KIXI forecast. Now for a quick traffic note, don't forget 405 southbound direction is completely closed between Coal Creek Parkway and Washington 900.
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4: 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Are there smooth, mellow sounds? Check. Are there falsetto voices flinging? Check. And you don't even need to ask. There are saxophones present at no extra charge. It's Saturday Night Sound Waves, and it's the more easy rock sounds of KIXI, hosted by me, Seth Thompson. Join me, won't you? I'll be sure to set the mood every Saturday at 5 p.m.

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1: NBC News Radio, I'm Jennifer Kuiper. Tens of thousands are without power as an early season nor'easter batters the northeast coast. The powerful storm is packing wind gusts near 60 miles per hour and creating 12-foot waves along the coast. Parts of New York and New Jersey are under a state of emergency, and hundreds of flights have been canceled. The nor'easter is now responsible for at least one death. In New York City, one person has been reported killed by a tree that fell. Hurricane Nolo is heading west, even as it brings more rain to the Hawaiian Islands. Jim Forbes with that.
2: The director of the National Hurricane Center, Michael Brennan, says as the hurricane moves away from the Big Island, it's expected to strengthen into a major hurricane.
3: And it's just close enough, though, to produce tropical storm force winds, especially on the Big Island there in areas of high terrain where we have tropical storm warning in effect.
2: Hawaii Governor Josh Green said Friday that over 100 National Guard members are on the Big Island, where the Category 1 hurricane is about 160 miles off the coast. Nolo is expected to move past the islands over the weekend, but storm force winds up to 75 miles per hour could cause damage on the island, and forecasters warn the heavy rain could cause flooding, rock slides, and mudslides. I'm Jim Forbes.
1: Chinese President Xi Jinping has returned to Beijing following his state visit to Washington. Xi and President Trump discussed a range of topics, including trade and artificial intelligence. Another meeting between the two leaders is set for December at the G20 in Miami. Chaos broke out in an Arizona courtroom last week when a murder victim's father-in-law lunged at the convicted killer and punched him in the head. At a sentencing hearing for defendant Abel Uribe, who pleaded guilty to shooting and killing David Navidad Parra during a private vehicle sale in 2022. Navidad Parra's father-in-law said he attacked the killer because he saw him laughing while he was speaking in remembrance of his son-in-law. The convicted killer later apologized to the victim's family and was sentenced to life in prison. Jennifer Kuiper, NBC News Radio.
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6: For this Sunday, we'll see gradually clearing skies throughout the day to keep the daytime temperatures in the mid-60s and overnight lows in the upper 40s. That will continue on Monday with similar conditions to today, before having a rainy day on Tuesday. I'm Nate, and that is your latest KIXI forecast. Now for a quick traffic note, don't forget 405 southbound direction is completely closed between Coal Creek Parkway and Washington 900.

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0: This is Sunday Morning Magazine, a weekly conversation highlighting topics and issues of value and importance to all the Northwest through the best medium of all, great stories and storytellers. 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
1: Good morning. Happy fall or autumn, if you prefer. This is a busy time of year, and some of us may feel extra stressed due to the tension in our country, in the world. Political science professor Robert A. Pape from the University of Chicago is the author of a new book which can inform us in multiple ways. It is Our Own Worst Enemies, America in the Age of Violent Populism. Professor Robert Pape, good morning, and thank you so greatly for being with us today.
2: It is my pleasure.
1: And I am grateful that we have this opportunity during what I'll call rather a challenging time in our lives. And here, as a professor of political science at the University of Chicago, I feel that you have a history, being a professor and teaching this, you have a history of being able to convey to us where we're finding ourselves today, how we got here maybe, but more importantly then, how do we move forward and make course correction on this? So how do we start on this path?
2: Well, the most important thing to know, Kate, is that political violence, extremism, hate, you could use any of those terms, is evolving. Now, it has a long history, many decades, and for decades, we've understood hate, political violence, extremism as attacks against African Americans, attacks against Jews, attacks against immigrants. And that hate is with us today. Absolutely no doubt about it. But what we're really experiencing in the last 5 or 6 years in particular is another level, another evolution, where this political violence, extremism, hate is moving from the fringe to the mainstream. It's such a different move. I've given it a name. I call it violent populism. And this is when you see millions of Americans support political violence for their goals. So what's special today, Kate, compared to, say, 10 years ago, 15 years ago, 20 years ago, is we aren't just seeing isolated individual acts of political violence. We're not just seeing a 1 or 2 day dust up riot, pop up riot. Mm-hmm. What we have been seeing really for 6 years now is a string of mass violent protests for a variety of reasons. What we have seen is a string of political assassinations and political assassination attempts. And this is different. And it's not quite unprecedented, Kate. We saw something similar in the 1960s, but I just want to point out the 1960s was 65 years ago. So this is a long time ago. If we start to say, well, so for us in most of our lifetimes, we have not seen this degree and this evolution until the last 6 years. And that's why I wanted to find out more about this. That's why I wrote this book. I spent 5 years of my life doing research on this book. And I really wanted to know what was breaking America apart, because something had changed. And I wanted to know more about what that was.
1: Well, to think back 65 years into the 60s, and I think a lot of that violence that occurred was focused very much toward the Vietnam War.
2: It was two types. So the book will go through and has chapters on the historical precursors to our current era of violent populism. And I would call it violent populism then, because then as now, millions of Americans supported or found acceptable the political violence that was occurring. And it was really two parts of this, or two dimensions. The first part, as you're quite right, Kate, was the anti-war political violence, Vietnam War, highly controversial war. And there was the draft, conscription. So it wasn't just a question of, did you support the war or not? It's, were you going to be drafted and go to Vietnam? And if you were drafted and went to Vietnam, Kate, there was a 1 in 10 chance you were going to be wounded or killed. And I mean maimed, wounded, or killed. So this wasn't just getting a little bit of a mosquito bite. So this is really quite a thing to be drafted in that war. But there was a second dimension, and that led to a tremendous amount of protests and violent protests. But there was a second dimension, and that second dimension had to do with the race riots in many northern cities. And there were dozens and dozens, some counts are hundreds, of these riots, Kate, that occurred. And then these two dimensions started to fold into each other. Because you see, often who would be more likely to be drafted? African Americans. Poor African Americans, I might add. So although that's why when we think of the, and that wasn't just, by the way, the violent protests and the violent riots, we also had strings of assassinations. Martin Luther King was assassinated. And then shortly thereafter, Bobby Kennedy, who was a candidate for president, was assassinated. I don't mean these were assassination attempts. And by the way, I'm skipping over, the book will go through and really catalog this. But I'm just pointing out that this really was an eruption of violence. And it wasn't just over one day. It went on. The book will lay it out. It's a solid 5 or 6 years of violence. And it's something that at the time I was too little to really understand, but I wasn't too little when I just got a little bit older to hear from everybody how they never want to go through that again. Yeah. Well, this is what we're in. We're in a very similar period, Kate. It's maybe not quite as intense yet, but it's 90% up there. We're very close to this. And there's a good chance, I'm sorry to say, that we'll actually reach and exceed it. But it is a period that we want to remember. And the fact we call it the chaotic 60s, well, there may be someday when people call this the chaotic 2020s.
1: Yes. Not the roaring 20s of a century ago. Well, roaring in a different way, perhaps. I suppose.
2: In the wrong way.
1: In
2: the wrong way. And that's what's really tragic about what's been happening.
1: I always like to see, like, we circle back and, like, what do we do? What began this? What's the hope for this? And I think by looking at that history, it gives us hope that, yes, this feels really so tragic right now. You know, even one life lost needlessly is one too many. So to see that, okay, we went through that and it took many years of it and there was a lot of tragedy, that recognizing it now, hopefully we're more astute and we can act on it to maybe not make it last longer. Am I being too Pollyannish?
2: Well, no, you're explaining why I thought it was important in the book to have the case studies of the past, because one of the lessons, and the chapters really highlight this, is that those periods ended. They ended. So right now, we're in the middle of the period of violent populism right in front of us. And it's very scary. It's very scary. And when you hear some of the numbers and we have our upcoming election, it's going to be scary. But it is important to understand that we've been through this before and it has ended. And sticking your head in the sand and saying, well, I just don't want to know more about it. No, that doesn't help to end it faster. So I'm sorry to say you might think that is a solution, which is somehow we're just going to, you know, ignore it. But that didn't help in the 60s and it's not going to help now. And it really is, though, important to understand that the 60s, it went on for quite some time. Here it's going on for quite some time. And the more we understand about the dynamics of this, and also that it's really in the mainstream, that it's not simply a fringe phenomenon like we're used to thinking about. So we're used to thinking about political violence being on the fringe. It's just a bunch of militia groups, right? And those militia groups are out in rural areas, very far away from us. And that gives us a lot of comfort. Well, that was true until about 6 or so years ago, you see. So it's not that that picture is exactly wrong. It's just out of date. And so it's important to understand. And what do I mean by that? You see, a couple of big points about our era of violent populism. So the most important point is that there are tens of millions of Americans who now support political violence on both sides of the political spectrum. It's not mainly a right-wing phenomenon, and it's not mainly a left-wing phenomenon, although each side would like that to be the case. And once you have that tens of millions of Americans support political violence, it changes everything. It changes the profile of those who do the violence. And let me give you a key example of this. So January 6th, many people will remember January 6th. And they'll remember that there were militia groups involved, and they'll remember there were people wearing funny headdresses involved. So myself, along with big research teams, we have studied every individual, all 1575, nearly 1600, who were prosecuted for January 6th. We went through all the court documents. That's over 100,000 pages. That means from complaint, that is when they're indicted, all the way to sentencing. So you get a robust picture, Kate, of who each of these individuals are. It's not just a little bit of information. And the picture is stunning. It's truly stunning. The first thing to know is only 1 in 10 were members of militias. 1 in 10. Now, you might think from the media coverage of this that it was 90%. No. one in 10. And we're really sure, because when this court system goes all the way through to sentencing, at the sentencing, there's been months of investigation into the background of these individuals that's in the court documents. So this is not a thin understanding, if you see what I mean. So we can really speak with a high degree of confidence about that. Second most important thing to know about is that 45% were doctors, lawyers, CEOs, IT specialists, State Department employees. Some had been to the White House Christmas party the year before, and we have their pictures at the White House Christmas party and their pictures beating cops with poles. Give you some names or just give you an example. One, a woman gynecologist, MD, from a very well-respected and famous Boston hospital, for decades dedicated to health. Picture of her beating cops with her fists, literally with her fists, in the rotunda, in the Capitol. And there are hundreds like that, not just three or four. This is 45%, Kate. And it's important to know that when we have political violence in the mainstream, this changes who actually does political violence. In the book, I call them insurrectionists with 401ks. We're used to thinking rednecks and pickup trucks, not Alexis. And you will just see over and over. And so once the violence gets in the mainstream, a second big thing that happens, Kate, is that the goals expand and the focal points of the violence expand. So we were used to thinking, and this is still going on, that what the political violence, the hate, the extremists, is about attacking minorities, which is true and still true to this day. But what that means is it's not about attacking political leaders, assassinating the Speaker of the House, Nancy Pelosi, or making an attempt to do that, or attacking the Supreme Court justice, attempting to assassinate him, or trying to literally arson that, and I'm sorry to say, burn to death, governor of Pennsylvania in his home with his family. And he was barely rescued out because he fortunately was rescued within just seconds where the whole house, and if you see the pictures, oh my goodness gracious. Yeah. And then a lot of that violence, Kate, is deeply political because it's going against political leaders, targeting judges, targeting election workers. And then it's about the election itself. And that's different than the fringe political violence, the stuff that has been going on year after year after year. And I don't mean to minimize it. Oh my God, the cases, the book goes through the cases. So this is a matter of seeing the layering of the additional. And that is what's so striking about our period now. And that's what the book tries to bring out, so that the very first thing we need to do is we need to understand more fully what's just been happening to us.
1: And that piece of it, what's been happening, as though our psyche is making it so much more normal, because it's happening so much, it's being accepted more as normal rather than being horrified by it happening. And maybe that's what we really need to wake up to, isn't it?
2: It is. So I have a whole chapter on the normalization of political violence, because it's a bit like the story where you have the frog in the pot of water, where if the pot of water is boiling to begin with, you try to put the frog in, it just jumps right out. But if you put the frog in cold water and you start it on low and then you slowly go and it goes, the heat builds and builds, the frog just stays right there until the end. And this is our world of normalization. And the normalization for the mass public, they're just becoming more inured. They're just less sensitive to each round. And it's round by round now, Kate. It's not just one and done. And there's another element to the normalization, and this is really the tragic part of the normalization, which is when you have tens of millions of Americans who support the political violence, who say it's acceptable or they excuse it, they'll think, well, I don't do it myself, so it must be okay, right? I can have that. Well, here's the problem with normalizing or acceptance here, which is that encourages volatile people who are on the edge of violence for their own psychosocial reasons to go over the edge and commit violence, because it adds the hope of social approval. They start to think that if I do this, I will get approval. Cases in point, Luigi Mangione. Mm-hmm. He is everybody now has heard this case and what happened after he shot the healthcare CEO is he exploded on social media where people applauded him. And I don't just mean a small number. And by the way, there's just been recent surveys on this. And just as recently as a few weeks ago, 17% of American adults, that's over 40 million American adults, find what he did fully acceptable. Fully acceptable. And it's true. Many of those are younger, but Kate, that actually spans. When we say younger, we often think, oh, well, that's fine. I'm not young. No, actually it is. There are more at the younger range, but they go all the way up to 80. Okay. All right. And the problem here is that is what is that social approval, and it makes people feel like Robin Hood. And let me give you another example, if I might. So many of our listeners here will remember the third Trump assassination attempt at the Washington Correspondents' Dinner was happening literally on national television in real time. I mean, my goodness. Well, the attacker, the would-be assassin, his name is Cole Allen. And Cole Allen's 31 years old. He lives in Torrance, California. And for people who don't know, that's an upscale suburb. This is not a other side of the tracks. This is where people want to live. And he's Caltech educated. And he wrote a manifesto that he sent out to his friends and family explaining that he knows many people want what he's about to do to happen. And he's going to do it like Robin Hood. And he's explaining that he's going to do what has to be done. And it's and he's responding to the political issues related to the Trump administration, the whole host of them. He lays it all out. But the big thing I'm trying to explain is what he's expecting is a lot of approval, a lot of approval. And that is how you get the strings, the surges, the continuing political violence. It's because there is a significant portion of public approval. And the book tracks that. We have the national surveys. We go through that. It's not a majority. I want to say there is some good news here I want to get to. I don't want to paint this as the class, you know, everything is dark and never. But nonetheless, we need to understand what we're really up against. And what we're up against is not white rural rage, where it's the supporters of political violence in our surveys, which we've done 20 of them. So every 3 or 4 months, really, Kate, you know, and this represents millions of dollars of research we've done through the University of Chicago Project on Security and Threats. That's where I'm a professor. What you see is that over 80% of the supporters live in metropolitan areas. They live in metropolitan areas. So this idea that the violence and the supporters of violence are far away over there somewhere, they're in a mountain, they're off on some, you know, camping trip or, you know, something like that. This is out of date. It's not that it was never true. That small fringe, when it was a fringe, that's what that looked like. And today, when we ask, do you support militia groups? They do, but only about 2 or 3% of Americans support a militia group, 2 or 3%. But in our most recent survey, what's the percent of Americans that think the use of force to prevent Trump from being president is acceptable? 25%. 25%, Kate. What about on the other side? The percent of Americans who support Trump using the military, a very harsh instrument, you got to understand, the military, to suppress Democratic protesters, 16%. These are tens of millions on each side, Kate. They are way above the support for just militia groups. And so what you are seeing is a new phenomenon, and that's why we need a new paradigm, the paradigm of violent populism.
1: Goodness. So there's the establishment of what we are really living in, and you do break it out so clearly. But of course, you can't get into all of the details here. So of course, the book, Our Own Worst Enemies, America in the Age of Violent Populism, has just come out. It's readily available at all of our favorite book sources, correct?
2: Oh, absolutely. Absolutely. It's already going like gangbusters, I'm glad to say. But it is important because it's important to understand where we're at. It's also important to know where the good news is. And yes, because when we talk about political violence, Kate, it's so easy to only focus on the violent part because it's so shocking. And then the support numbers I gave you are shocking as well. However, I want to talk a little bit about the good news that's important to know. So again, we're looking at the mass support. And I'm painting a picture that there are some pretty serious minorities here. And they're minorities. But what that misses and what I want to emphasize is 70% of Americans abhor political violence. 70% of Americans abhor political violence. And I believe we don't do enough to lean in to that 70%. When you get people talking about bring experts on to talk about political violence, the FBI, professors like myself, we just spend 15 minutes talking about the details of the negative. Well, I want to spend some time talking about the 70% who abhor political violence, because they're the actual silent majority here, Kate. Mm-hmm. They're the people who, when you know, you're at the office and you're pouring a cup of coffee and somebody makes a joke and says, oh, we need some better marksmanship training for those Trump shooters. They walk away. They say, no, I know you don't mean to, but really, can we just not say that? That's the 70%. You see what I mean? They're not trying to stick their nose in and create a fuss or anything, but they're the ones who really abhor that. And so they react and they just don't want this. And by the way, our data shows they don't want it by either side. So this isn't like 70% where they say, well, it's okay as long as it's on one side or the other. No. This is 70% who stand up pretty loud. And we need to recognize that, because it's important that our political leaders hear this message. People wonder, how would you ever stop this, the 1960s, or how would you stop the period of violent populism? I think we're not looking in the right direction. And we often say, well, we should just do more. And we should. Anybody who commits violence, it's illegal. Oh, we definitely should arrest them. I'm not saying. But notice that doesn't do enough. And I think the thing we're missing is the 70% who abhor political violence. And that's why this book is not meant for just a handful of scholars. I'm trying to get it out to the 70%. That's the people who need to hear this, because they need to know they really are part of the majority. And they also need to know that when they speak, their 70%, if they would speak, the politicians will listen. You see, now if they don't speak, well, then the politicians will listen to the radical wings. But the 70% has actually where the votes are. That's where the votes are, Kate. So, and politicians, if they won't want nothing else, they want those votes. So it's important that we bring this up. It's important we bring it out, because it's important for the 70% to understand this more than anybody else. It's not just that police should understand this. Of course they should. I've spent years working with City of Chicago police, the sheriff's office in Chicago. It's not just Department of Homeland Security should understand this, or FBI. Of course they should. I've spent years working with DHS and FBI here. But it's not enough. It's not that we shouldn't have that. It's not enough. And the reason is because the support for political violence is in the mainstream. So we need to lean into the 70% who abhor political violence, and we need them to let their leaders know, in no uncertain terms, they don't want any political violence by any side, no matter what. And that is a message that can actually really work. So you have the public, you would then have the elites on the same page, and you have a message, a formula that is different than what we've had in the past. I'm not saying you stop doing what we've been doing. I'm not throwing the baby out with the bathwater. I'm trying to add the layer that's missing.
1: Right. And so here is our opportunity. We are really, I think, like,

0: Research shows, on average, car accident victims with a lawyer get over 3 times more money than those without one. Better off with Blue Hop.
1: He's kneecap her, but probably kill her, and almost killed her husband. And that was several weeks before the election. January 6th was several months after the election. So I don't just mean the day of an election are elections focal points. The whole season is a focal point season. And that's why it's important to hear this message now. And it's important to know that our democracy, as a democracy, it thrives on demonstrations. Protest is part and parcel of this. I just want to also acknowledge something that we often, again, on a positive side, who spend so much time on the complaining, that the No Kings protest, which drew 7 million people many times, including here in the city of Chicago, where I live, there's virtually zero political violence associated with those protests. And it's because, I believe, and I have talked to many of their organizers, it's because the organizers, when they were drumming up the energy, the inspiration for people to come out, side by side with that, right next door, not in the fine print, was no violence, right next door. And I believe they got more people out because of that. And this was somewhat controversial, I might point out. You might think, well, no, if we say that, we won't get the same turnout. I think it's the other way around. Because remember, those were historic numbers. So I think what happens here, and this is a message, again, for the 70% to know, to carry to the politicians. Because political leaders need to know, oh, yes, if we have the right combination message, we can go forth, we can maybe even get more votes. And that's going to be important because the election season is that focal point time.
2: Mm-hmm. Yes, we are in it now.
1: And it's going to be going on for months. It's not a single day, Kate. And this is why it's important for this message to be heard now and for people to understand that they're part of the democracy. And this is in the mainstream. So really, it's going to be the mainstream that's going to be the lion's share of the solution.
2: Yes. It's on to us. You've thrown us this opportunity, an important challenge. I mean, it's in a way, it's a life and death challenge in so many different ways. But let's look at it positively, proactively.
1: We want to look at it positively, but we do want to be aware that a second January 6th by either side, oh my goodness. Oh, my goodness. And the Iran war, of course, has made things much more tense. Everybody knows that here. And so I don't think that we all understand. But this is about, so what do we do?
2: What do we do?
1: And I think we have some good news.
2: Yes, yes, absolutely. And that's the bottom line, is to then propel us forward, informing ourselves, being educated here with this book, Our Own Worst Enemies, by Professor Robert A. Pape. And also that you have a Substack, but lots of ongoing current information that relates to
1: That's right. So I study political violence in general, have for 30 years. My Substack, especially the escalation trap, studies political violence here. And it's going to cover the Iran war. It's going to cover many things. And what's going to happen throughout the election season is it's going to cover political violence in our country and also what we can do about it. And this is also, I've recently started a YouTube channel. Some of the subscribers from the Substack have actually supported it, or else I couldn't have done it. And so that's called Pape on the Politics of Force. And there are videos there that discuss the book so people can get a sense of it. And it's all meant for the 70%. The whole point of this is we have the tools to reach out. We need to reach out because we really have the greatest country in the world. This is going to be the greatest country in the world as far as I'm concerned. Is there anything I can do about it? And I think this is the time, though, that we need to take it seriously. These coming months are the time that we really need to pay attention.
2: Yes. So we've been given that gauntlet. Here we go. Get informed. Speak up. Vote, of course. And just continue to be engaged and learn. And Professor Robert Pape, I do so greatly appreciate you. Thank you for sharing your insights, your energy, your knowledge with us this morning.
1: Thank you.
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1: This is Inspirational Women, a weekly series shining the spotlight on female trailblazers making a true difference in our community. 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
2: Sometimes when we feel under a lot of stress, finding a way that we can do something constructive, useful, can help to shift our energy. Volunteering and supporting an organization working for positive change in our community can be the good medicine. Aurora Commons is one such local organization working with individuals to make a change in their lives, and they can do this with the helping hands of our community. Aurora Commons is a local nonprofit in the Seattle area, providing a safe space for women and men to have moments of quiet, of a cup of coffee, some nutritious food, a place to step out of the noise and the hustle of Aurora Avenue. Liz Vivian is the interim executive director, and Christina Smith is the development and communications manager. And I'm so grateful to have you both join us this morning. Good morning.
3: Good morning. Yeah,
4: thanks for having us.
2: Liz and Christina, I'd really like all of us to learn more about Aurora Commons, who you are, some of the history, what you do.
4: Sure, I can start us off. Aurora Commons opened their doors in 2011. We're located at the corner of 90th and Aurora Avenue North. We're very much a place-based organization. That was, our founders lived in the neighborhood, and so it was a neighborhood response to the visible homelessness and trafficking and sex work on Aurora Avenue. The founders lived in the neighborhood, so they started outreaching day motels, barbecues at one of the apartment complexes they lived at, and they just befriended people who were living in those motels in their cars and gathered over a meal. And so when the space on Aurora that we now operate out of became available for lease, they renovated it, and it is still a neighborhood coffee shop, living room. It has both of those vibes to it. And we're just a space where people can come in and have a cup of coffee, chat with a friend or a staff member, a volunteer. We do serve hot meals, and we have really basic needs like a restroom, a clothing closet, hygiene supplies, and then we offer kind of complex resource navigation, so one-on-one support for whatever the person's goals are, and we partner with UW Harborview and have an on-site wraparound healthcare clinic. So that's a lot. Actually, that's more than just the history, but that's the evolution, to speak.
2: So earlier this year, we were certainly hearing more in the news about Aurora Avenue and the community reacting to the violence that was taking place, and they certainly had every right to be bringing it to the city's attention.
4: Yes, I think it has been. It has been historically, but isn't really a new occurrence. I think the activity has gotten a lot more media coverage of late, and I think that is more to do with maybe the way the sex trade in Seattle has shifted in ways, but like the existence of that activity is not really new.
3: No, and what we have found is that it has shifted geographically as those day motels have opened or closed, as additional police activity has happened in the neighborhood. We know that along North Aurora, there's a history of the street-based sex trade in the area, and we know that certain activities can push it one way or another. We saw an increase in violence this spring, and that sparked a whole new set of activism in the neighborhood among organizations like ours, among homeowners, among people engaged in the sex trade to ensure safety and to think about what else is needed by way of supports and opportunities for people.
2: So it seems really something good was beginning to formulate from what on the face of it looked, quote, bad, seeing people coming together, neighbors really seeing their neighbors. And because I really do appreciate how you address each person who comes through your doors as a neighbor.
3: Aurora Commons, so people who are experiencing extreme poverty, people who are experiencing homelessness, people who have under-treated substance use, mental health, behavioral health disorders, people who are experiencing domestic violence, commercial sexual exploitation, are our neighbors who come to the Commons. And what we are hearing from them, what we've been hearing from them since that uptick of violence in the spring, and what we know is that it's really dangerous to live and work on the streets. We know that there isn't a lot of safety. And for some people, that is really like the undercurrent of street-based violence, of just like what it is to live unhoused. And for some people, that is directly related to their experience working in the sex trade. One of the things we hear consistently from our neighbors at the Commons is that buyers or Johns are where they experience the most violence in the sex trade. We actually hear that from people walking around on the street, you know, a few blocks from Aurora Commons are schools. And we hear from staff at the middle school that they're hearing from their students that they're being propositioned by buyers in the neighborhood on their way to school. And so we know the uptick in violence was related to sex trafficking. We know that that was pimp and trafficker driven, and that got a lot of media, rightly so. And it is getting a lot of attention from our city leaders and from the police department, rightly so. And we want to continue to say that what we hear from people who are engaged in the sex trade is that it is buyers where they experience the most violence.
4: I think I'd add just because it can be easy to oversimplify the demographics of people who are engaging in the sex trade. And at the Commons, the median age for individuals is somewhere 30. I don't have an exact number off the top of my head, but mid-30s to mid-40s. And when you're thinking of a survivor of sex trafficking, that person may be 35 to 45. They were trafficked under 18, and now they've been kind of stuck in this cycle where they haven't been able to exit. And so when we're thinking of interventions for people who are survivors of trafficking and commercial sexual exploitation, it is very nuanced in terms of the care they need, and sometimes very complex. They need all sorts of kinds of supports. And so, I think when I think of who we are as a space for people in the neighborhood, again, just it's it feels so simple to say we're just a welcoming space where people can come in and not have to prove why they're there or buy something to deserve the right to be there. When you're in the midst of crisis and that much overwhelm, having a space where you can settle and feel welcome to be there. And consistently over time, we're open Monday through Thursday, 10 a.m. to 1 p.m., and we have a Wednesday evening women's drop-in time. We're a small staff as well, so it's consistent faces for people. And so, you know, having a safe space where you see the same people who remember your name and will know, like, oh, what's going on today? Or, hey, I think we had a birthday recently. Like, it's your birthday. Like, people who, one, will recognize when you're having a hard day, but also know when there's a reason to celebrate with you. It's a simple kind of care, but it can be the building blocks for health and healing in ways that without that baseline, other more milestone interventions might not be successful for people, or they might not be able to thrive and kind of move forward.
2: What stands out to me is that Aurora Commons is a space that sees each individual as such, as a human being, looks them in the eye, calls them by name, because just by rough calculation, they may have spent 15, even 20 years in the sex trade where they're not really seen.
4: I mean, I think a majority, anecdotally, a majority of the individuals say it's like, yes, they don't like sex work. They would like to do something else.
3: Well, and I would add that at Aurora Commons, we are welcoming everyone and not asking people to be on a particular pathway in order to come and seek, as you said, respite and refuge, but also resources. We have three core values that really drive this answer that I'm giving you, and that is hospitality and connection and empowerment. And so we're not asking people to be clean and sober. We're not asking people to commit to leaving the sex trade if that is how they're earning a living and what they've been doing for two decades. We are not asking people to even give their name to come in, because as Christina said, the Commons is a place where people can come the way you and I might go to a coffee shop, or the way we might go to the library, places that we are welcomed all the time. And so it is through connection and building connections over time where people find safety at the Commons and then can take self-initiated steps in their life to move towards health and healing in a way that is meaningful to them. So it isn't so much a prescription, but the Commons is an entryway to a whole set of resources that people can access all in one trusted place.
2: And that certainly feels good, feels right. But like you mentioned, Liz and Christina, open hours are Monday to Thursday from 10 a.m. to 1 p.m. And then Wednesday evening is a drop-in for women. So while this is certainly important and it's something, it also feels like it's not really a lot of time for people to have connection and respite and the help that they need.
3: Yes. I mean, I think some of that is the staff that is doing work with people when they're not on site. So our community advocates are working full time. They're engaging with people sometimes at 2 a.m., sometimes at 7 p.m., sometimes on a Friday to assist people into housing or into an emergency shelter or to help make their safety plan. So our staff is working. And then to your point, yes, with additional funding, there could be more staff to have more capacity to be open additional hours. Some of that is just like the care and the intention that it takes. We have a highly qualified, highly experienced staff who knows what they're doing and is seeing 160 to 200 people a day. And so those numbers, in order to be open more, we just need like the next shift to come in with the next set of great energy for even more people to be coming.
2: We need more funding.
3: Yes.
2: So we are learning here how Aurora Commons is an important presence right on Aurora Avenue that provides a place of refuge, and it's been doing so for over 15 years. So you must have likely seen change taking place in people's lives. Can you think of a success story from these past years?
4: I mean, I think of some of the women who served on our peer advisory board who are now like, they are a director. One is a program director and one is, I think she's a case manager, but they are, you know, thriving in their own lives personally, but also now in the social service network as providers.
2: How wonderful.
4: Yes.
2: That's so powerful. Support staff that has such personal experience.
4: Yeah. I mean, I was just trying, I'm the communications manager. So I think about storytelling for the commons all the time. And, you know, the commons is the place where change begins. And the beginning of change, like, is so small. It's like sparks. And so we, anecdotally, for ourselves, for everybody, like, we're not always aware of all those small sparks or steps that internally we're making before we take outward actions towards change. And so, yes, we don't always see it happening at the commons. I mean, I think people reach some big milestones in terms of stability, like housing is a major one, but there's so much healing and change that happens after they kind of move on from the care the commons offers.
2: And it begins with feeling some hope, some possibility.
4: Yes.
2: I feel what we are being reminded of is that knowing change is needed, wanting change, it's not a quick fix and not a one-size-fits-all, and that it truly needs a community effort with neighbor helping neighbor.
4: Oh, for sure. I mean, I think we, this is, yes, we are like an entry point, the beginning of somebody's journey, but we exist on a continuum, a network, and it really, none of us as agencies and service providers could do the work alone. Like, we need to be able to support our neighbors together.
2: Honestly, this does feel just so honoring. It's truly respecting the individual.
3: Yeah, and I think it's a really beautiful framing that our founders launched the work with, is this understanding that we are all neighbors. And when we ask neighbors who come to the commons what they want in life, what would be healthy for them, or when they are surveyed about what public safety would look like in their neighborhood, it's the same thing that we hear from homeowners and business owners in the neighborhood. Everybody is coming from that same perspective. And so there is this sense of like empathy in equalizing our roles with each other, that we are not saying you come to the commons and we're going to run you through a program of services and here's what's going to happen. We're saying, hello, neighbor, would you like a cup of coffee? And also, 1,000 of them said, I need more. And our staff supported those, you know, more than 1,000 neighbors on their journey toward health and healing, to navigate really complex systems, to support people to move into housing, to move into treatment, to move into stability in their lives, to move into connection with other members of their family that they might have been out of touch with for a very long time, to move towards a safety plan in their life. It can be so many different things. But when we approach people as neighbors, we are able to offer opportunities. It just shifts the whole way of thinking about what it is that we offer, as opposed to we have a structure and know best and are going to give you a plan and a program. There's really so much self-directed actions taken at the commons, which we think is what makes them meaningful and what actually leads to health and healing in people's lives. And it is complicated to understand how expensive that is to run an organization that does that, that is making deep changes with people. It isn't a shallow enterprise. It takes resources and commitment.
2: Well, then, this is the opportune time to address both volunteering and financial support. the lifeblood of any nonprofit organization. I happen to love inspirational quotes, and what comes to mind is one that says, "Be the change you want to see in the world." So, would you please share with us, Liz and Christina, what the opportunities are that exist for us?
4: Well, there are lots of ways. Of course, we love donations. So on our website, there's a give button. And we have volunteer opportunities on site. It is our, like I said, we mentioned our drop-in hours are Monday through Thursday, 10 a.m. to 1 p.m. So that's a select few who are available during those hours to volunteer their time. We also have our women's Wednesday night evening drop-in program, but people can just email volunteer@auroracommons.org and our volunteer coordinator will be in touch with more details. The holidays, we have a series of seasonal themed weeks coming up, and so if people were interested in supporting in that way, they could also reach out via email with to get more information about ways they can make the holidays feel festive for our neighbors. We have our annual fundraiser in-person event in March. It's March 13th at Hangar 30 in Magnuson Park. I think those are the primary ways to engage right now. Did I miss anything?
2: And we can find this information on the website.
4: Yes, it's auroracommons.org. So Aurora, A-U-R-O-R-A, commons.org.
2: And what about qualifications for anyone who would like to get involved with Aurora Commons?
4: I think, anybody who loves to host and to invite people in, it is, we do have, because we have so many people in the space, like it is a very specific, like you'll be assigned a station to be in the space, so you are on your feet. I think that's the other thing, is just you're on your feet for 3 to 4 hours at a time without much of a break. But I think and just a person who's curious, like you mentioned, you know, our staff, of course, need that working with our neighbors, but a person who is curious about people and people's stories.
3: I would add that someone who can flow in conversations that don't always feel connected to reality. There are a lot of neighbors who are in their own world for a variety of different reasons. And I have had so many conversations with people where they're telling me a story about all kinds of things. And my job is to like nod and encourage and be in that story, not to be the person who's like, that's totally not real and I don't think you know what you're talking about. Like, you're just there a little bit playful and just sort of like noting where people are and what feels encouraging, and sometimes not taking things personally. We also, you know, sometimes I'm serving breakfast or Christina's refilling coffee and having coffee with people. And one of our neighbors is, you know, slept outside and got rained on all night long. And so we show up and we're like, good morning, welcome. And they're like, yeah, hi, can I just get a thing I need? Or like, there's, you know, so few public restrooms here in North Aurora. We have a clean restroom. And sometimes that is what people want. And we want people to come in and feel comfortable before we're like chit-chatty. And so you have to also not take personally when somebody does not respond to your kind hospitality, because they are wherever they are on that particular day. And that's okay. Sometimes it's a little like, we'll joke, sometimes it's like having like engaging with a kid or a teenager where you're just like, yep, okay, and I'm going on with my day. That was not about me, and it's just fine.
4: And I would add to an important piece is to be okay, to be able to hold kind of a story that is, there's no wrapping it up with a bow. I mean, it can be hard. I think
3: there are hard life stories.
4: There are hard life stories, and we're not here to fix anyone. And so as a volunteer, like, you have to be okay with that, and which is not for everybody, and that's okay. We understand.
2: Having good listening skills, I think, certainly helps.
4: Yes. Mm-hmm.
2: With a dose of compassion and potentially some empathy.
4: Mm-hmm.
2: And what about the time commitment that you would like to see from volunteers?
4: I think, yes, during for our daytime drop-in shift, it is they would like a once-a-week commitment. I should also add, I mean, we've talked about there's a lot of work that goes on outside of the when we're, our doors are open for the community. So there's also, we usually have once a week. It's either in the evening or a time that most people can participate, helping us sort out our donations and restock our supplies or maybe do a deep cleaning project. But there is also opportunity to support the work that way.
3: Mm-hmm. Sometimes those volunteers are prepping food or sorting mail. We serve as an official address for our neighbors. And so it takes a lot to be postmasters here at Aurora Commons and to serve in that way too. So there's quite a few behind the scenes volunteer opportunities for people who want to be part of the community, but either aren't, don't have the right hours or are maybe like, ooh, being in the space when people are here is not my cup of tea, like not what I would best give. There are lots of other opportunities too.
4: And those don't require as like regular, like you could do it once a month or once every other. It's not as high a bar.
2: So both for volunteering and for financial support, let's mention your website once again.
3: Yes. Wonderful.
4: Mm-hmm. It's auroracommons.org. So Aurora, A-U-R-O-R-A, Commons.
2: Well, there's no question. This is such important work, and it is a way that we all can take action and be part of a force of positive change. So I thank you, Liz Vivian and Christina Smith, for sharing this good news about Aurora Commons with us today.
4: Yeah, thanks for inviting us.
3: Yeah, thank you so much.
2: Thank you for being here this morning to meet these special guests who are following their passion and doing so to make the world a better place. 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I'm Kate Daniels. 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As Elie Wiesel famously said, the opposite of love is not hate, it is indifference.
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1: NBC News Radio, I'm Jennifer Kuiper. Several men have been arrested in the UK on suspicion of violating the Explosives Act near an airbase used by the U.S. military. A Gloucestershire police spokesperson says the RAF Fairford base is currently being used by the U.S. Air Force during the ongoing conflict in Iran. The base is under alert at the highest level, and an evacuation order was activated for nearby residents. An explosive ordnance disposal team has been investigating vehicles near the base and are calling it a major incident. Officials add that the incident is now contained. A powerful nor'easter is leaving tens of thousands without electricity across the northeast coast. The storm is whipping up wind gusts of 60 miles per hour and creating 12-foot waves along the shoreline. New York City and Boston are expected to be hit by the storm today, and hundreds of flights are being canceled. At least one death has been blamed on the nor'easter. Hurricane Nolo is expected to strengthen today into a major hurricane. Authorities in Hawaii say Nolo is moving away from the islands, but is still expected to create coastal flooding. High wind warnings are still in effect in parts of Maui and the Big Island, where 70-mile-an-hour gusts are possible. Forecasters are also predicting another 2 to 4 inches of rain today across the islands and power outages because of wind damage. A director of 3 Spider-Man movies will reportedly be working on the new Star Wars trilogy. Jim Forbes with that.
2: John Watts directed 3 of the Tom Holland Spider-Man movies. The Hollywood Reporter says Watts has now been tapped by Lucasfilm to direct the first installment of an upcoming Star Wars trilogy. The report says the film would be episode 10 of the Skywalker saga and has not been greenlit by parent company Disney. Lucasfilm has not commented on the report and is currently working on its next movie, Star Wars Starfighter, with Ryan Gosling, which is expected to hit theaters next May.
1: I'm Jennifer Kuiper, NBC News Radio.
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4: For this Sunday, we'll see gradually clearing skies throughout the day to keep the daytime temperatures in the mid-60s and overnight lows in the upper 40s. That will continue on Monday with similar conditions to today before having a rainy day on Tuesday. I'm Nate, and that is your latest Kixi forecast. Now for a quick traffic note, don't forget 405 southbound direction is completely closed between Coal Creek Parkway and Washington 900.
0: 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And this is a paid commercial program.
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9: I've got Dr. Neil Levin here to share some research that's hot off the press that holds the promise to dramatically enhance your health. But first, let me ask you this. Have you noticed that once you hit 50, you face some new health challenges? Maybe you don't have the same energy or the focus, or maybe the wear and tear on your joints are cause for concern. Maybe you're worried about your heart health. Well, Dr. Levin says he's discovered a nutrient that may be the key to unlocking better health at any age. You don't want to miss this. So with that said, Dr. Neil Levin is a chiropractor, a nutritionist, an author, and a longtime advisor for Purity Products. Welcome, Dr. Levin. This is a big story, isn't it?
7: Oh, it's great to be here with you today, Pat. Yeah, this is a huge story. You know, I'm a chiropractor. I do lots of nutritional consulting. Hey, I've been doing this for over 20 years, and people come in to me because they want to feel better. I mean, they want to move better. They want to get rid of the aches and pains. You know, they want to feel more mental sharpness. They want to boost their energy, and they want to promote their heart health and circulation. That's key. So the question becomes, Pat, what is the common denominator here? What nutrient do I give to all of these patients? And the answer is it's krill oil, because krill is simply, it's amazing for us, and it nicely handles all of these situations, the brain, the heart, the skin, the eyes, the joints. It's simply one of the healthiest things we can possibly take.
9: So, Dr. Levin, I hear you loud and clear. I'm concerned about all of these things. I think as we get out of our late 40s and into our early 50s, we all want to support our joints, our heart. Of course, we want that nice, clear focus, that concentration. It's critical for me and what I do. So tell us more about why you call krill oil the single most important nutrient you can take.
7: Well, it turns out if you scrub the literature, you do the research, omega-3s are really the most important nutrient you can take, important for all aspects of our health. Thousands of studies on this going back decades, Pat. In fact, I've been to Norway following this story. I was recommending fish oil to my patients 20 years ago when most medical doctors didn't know anything about this. But then, Pat, about 10 years ago, there was a new breakthrough. Krill oil came on the scene with the same omega-3s as fish oil, but yet there was some really important differences between the two oils. Turns out that only krill oil has the omega-3s attached to the same exact phospholipids that make up all of the cell membranes of our cells. So why is this important? Well, it's these phospholipids that help our cell membranes to be pliable and soft, allowing for water and nutrients and waste to flow in and out of the cell. They literally improve cellular functioning. And now another thing that phospholipids do is they actually enhance the absorption of the omega-3s dramatically. So we're getting more omega-3s, into our system. That's critical. Bottom line, krill oil is super beneficial for everything. The heart, the joints, the muscles, the tendons, your eyes, your skin, pretty much every tissue in the body. But now, one more breakthrough, because today we're happy to announce there's brand new krill oil technology. It's called PhosphoBoost. It makes krill oil even better, cleaner, purer, more potent, with better health benefits than ever before.
9: Wow. I mean, I love the sound of that. I mean, 30% more omega-3s and 50% more phospholipids. I mean, that's a huge step forward. So break this down for us. What's exactly in your new krill omega super pill? And what makes it so special for the heart, the brain, the joints, and for cellular energy, too?
7: All right, so this is the perfect question for right now. Let's get right into it, right? So we have a full 500 milligrams of this new PhosphoBoost Super Krill Oil. That's a really nice, healthy dosage, but we didn't stop there. We also added our concentrated, ultra-pure, high omega-3 fish oil, so there's even more a concentration of omega-3 is so important for the heart and the brain. Now, speaking of heart and brain, we also added a full 100 milligrams of highly absorbable CoQ10. That's because that's one of the most important heart nutrients and brain nutrients there is. Not only is it a great antioxidant, it's critical for energy production inside the heart muscle and inside the brain.
9: Little side note here, too. If you're on statins, that's a must-have, right?
7: Oh, absolutely. Anybody on statins, please take CoQ10. Talk to your doctor, but that's a must. Mm-hmm. Perfect. Now we also added vitamin D, speaking of heart health and brain health, and we know from past shows, hey, vitamin D is important for pretty much everything. And now what else is important for 50-plussers like you and me, Pat? We need more antioxidant power because we just naturally create more free radicals during our metabolic process. So we added extra astaxanthin, that super potent antioxidant that's found in krill oil, right? And we did that to increase the antioxidant power of this super pill even more. So why have we done all of this. I mean, this is head and shoulders above almost anything else out there that I've seen. And this is because this is the way we like to do things at Purity Products. We have our finger on the pulse of the literature, of the research, of the new technology. We're trying to outdo our competition and trying to outdo ourselves because we want to bring the finest ingredients and nutrients to our customers. And I can say unequivocally, I'm very, very sure that with this new Krill Omega Super Pill, we've done it again. This will really, really make a huge difference for anybody that tries it.
9: So, Dr. Levin, let me try to recap this a little bit here. In this new Krill Omega Super Pill, you've added ultra pure omega-3 fish oil to this new Phospho Boost Krill Oil. So it's got two kinds of omega-3s. Krill oil plus fish oil, and you also added the 100 milligrams of CoQ10 plus the vitamin D. So, I mean, what a convenience. No more, you know, taking four different formulas every day. No more clutter, no more crazy cost to get all of this. I got to tell you, I take it. I feel great. What a difference for my joints, the sharper brain function for the cardio health. I like to exercise. I stay active, and your Krill Omega really makes a difference there, too. So can you tell us more about that study you sent me on krill oil and joint health?
7: Oh, yeah, right. That was a great study. In fact, Pat, that's the reason I started taking krill oil so many years ago. Was a pilot study, double-blind, placebo-controlled, exactly what you want to see from the Journal of the American College of Nutrition. Now, participants got 300 milligrams of krill oil or they got placebo. And the participants on the krill oil got some amazing joint comfort benefits, and they got them fast. In just 7 days, Pat, the folks on krill oil, they were 28% more comfortable.
9: Wow. I mean, 28. Yeah, that's, wow, that's
7: 28%
9: amazing.
7: In 1 week. But wow, the benefits built from there. At 30 days, they were 38% more comfortable. I mean, think about that. That's amazing. But the research, they didn't stop there. They checked joint flexibility. Mm. They checked joint function, all nicely improved with krill oil. And we call this the krill oil advantage. So if you're just taking fish oil, hey, fish oil is great. It's in here. But you're not going to experience these same joint benefits that you get specifically with krill. You're not going to get this krill oil advantage. And now in this omega-3 super pill, we've jacked up the dosage even higher, a full 67% more of this new technology, the Phospho Boost Krill. So in terms of dosage, this is fantastic. You'll notice the difference in your joints probably in just about a week.
9: That is fantastic. I mean, more comfortable joints. Hey, I think it's safe to say that we all want that.
7: Oh, yeah.
9: And in past shows, even before these big upgrades, you've mentioned that your Krill Omega was easily one of the most comprehensive everyday cardiovascular formulations. Great for the heart, the arteries, the veins. So how does all that work?
7: Yeah. Well, remember, this is a combination of our high omega-3 Phospho Boost krill oil with more omega-3s, but we've also added the concentrated omega-3 fish oil. So it's much higher in omega-3s than most krill formulas. And with that in mind, I just want to touch on a study I just read, October 2018, British Medical Journal. It shows just how important these omega-3s really are for us. Researchers, they looked at 2,600 seniors from 1992 to 2015. So this is a big, long study, 2,600 seniors, 23 years long. What the scientists did, Pat, they measured the omega-3 levels in the bloodstream to see how these omega-3 levels correlated with what they called healthy aging. And their definition of healthy aging had lots of measurements. We're talking cardio health, lung health, kidney health, mental health, physical functioning. And the bottom line, get this, the higher the levels of omega-3s in the blood, the higher the likelihood of healthy aging. So what does that mean to us? It means that, hey, you're growing older, but you're still remaining really, really healthy. You're still feeling really, really good. Mm-hmm. And isn't that why we take supplements in the first place? So, and this is not a standalone study. There's hundreds of studies just like this pointing to the importance of omega-3s for all aspects of our health, the brain, the joints, the heart. You'll notice a difference with our Krill Omega-3 Super Pill, and that's why we want you to take it out for a spin, for a test drive, if you will. So we're giving you a two-week trial of our all-new Krill Omega Super Pill with the Phospho Boost technology for just $5 Pat. 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
11: 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All right, so we're back with Dr. Neil Levin, chiropractor, nutritionist, author. All right, Dr. Levin, I certainly know that from our previous conversations, the commitment you guys have for quality of Purity products, it really never stops. I know that your original Krill Omega formula was already more concentrated in terms of heart-healthy omega-3s, but that was before you switched to this new Phospho Boost Krill technology. So now this must be even more concentrated in omega-3s, right?
7: Oh, yeah, absolutely. You know, at Purity Products, Pat, I got to say, we love nutrition. We love doing the research. We like keeping our finger on the pulse of the new technology, and we do it so we can bring our listeners, our customers, the best possible products. So with that in mind, let's compare our new Krill Omega Super Pill with the next leading brand of krill oil in terms of omega-3 concentration.
11: Okay.
7: Because this is where the rubber meets the road, right? How much is in there? How potent is it? So here we go.
11: All right.
7: Our Krill Omega Super Pill with the Phospho Boost technology delivers 540 milligrams of the important EPA and DHA omega-3s per serving. You got that 540?
11: Right.
7: Theirs has 74.
11: Wow.
7: Yeah. So we're seven times more potent in terms of omega-3s. 540 compared to 74. I mean, which one would you rather have, Pat? 540 or 74?
11: Definitely 540. I mean, that's a huge difference. Seven times more potent in terms of its EPA and DHA omega-3 concentration. I mean, that's outstanding.
7: Oh, yeah, it really is. And when we're dealing with this combination of the krill oil and the concentrated fish oil, all high in these essential omega-3s that we need for the heart, you know, what we're talking about here in terms of heart support, we're talking about cholesterol, triglycerides, arteries, veins, circulation, heart muscle strength. Pat, we're talking about healthy blood platelet activity. How about keeping those red blood cells nice and soft so they can slip through those tiny little capillaries? That's how we deliver oxygen to all the tissues. Without that oxygen delivery, we can't possibly be as healthy. And now on top of that, don't forget we added the CoQ10, right? And the CoQ10 helps generate energy inside the heart muscle. So this Krill Omega Super Pill is helping us in so many ways. And, you know, bottom line, we need to think about this, because as we're getting a little older, say in our 50s or 60s, we know we're not feeling the way we did in our 30s, right? Mm-hmm. I mean, hey, the CDC says 54 million people struggle with joint aches and pains that cost $140 billion a year. Wow. And on top of that, yeah, how many people are concerned about their heart health and brain function? So as we're getting a little older, we have a decision to make. It's decision time. Are we going to take it laying down and just kind of let ourselves get old, or are we going to do something about it? Are we going to try to stay physically active? Are we going to eat more fruits and vegetables? Are we going to do the things that we need to do to stay healthy? And this Krill Omega Super Pill is so, so important in this regard, because it delivers all the things we need to really stay healthy in terms of nutritional supplementation. We're talking krill oil, CoQ10, high omega-3 fish oil, vitamin D, antioxidants. I mean, this makes a huge, huge difference for us. If you take this every day, it's going to support your energy, your thinking, your circulation, your flexibility, your mood, your joint comfort. You're just going to feel better.
11: Yeah. You know, to me, it's a quality of life issue. I had a guy call my local radio program the other day. And he told me, you know, he's getting old, and he accepts the fact that he's slowing down. He can't do the things he's doing anymore. And I said, how old are you? He says, 40. I said, are you kidding me? Are you kidding me? You've taken your old card at 40. You're out of your mind. I don't ever want to get old. I don't ever want to get old. And it's a quality of life issue. If I'm going to live to 80, 90, 100, I want a good quality of life. And I think everybody should.
7: I want to be straight backed, upright, feeling good, waking up energized. I want to feel sharp. I want my circulation to be good. Mm-hmm. I want to feel that energy, that youthful zest for life I have now, right? And what do we need to do? We need to take some smart nutritional supplementation to allow us to do that. The American diet's not what it used to be. You need to get in these critical nutrients. We've taken what we thought were the most important. We've put them together in this Krill Omega Super Pill. And when you take this every day, you're giving yourself that chance to live that youthful life you Amen. Want for a long, long time.
11: You know, my dad, both of my parents are still alive. My dad's 82. He still works 6 days a week. And I said, Dad, why do you still work? And he says, I got it. I said, why? And he says, if I stay at home, he says, I'm going to watch TV. He says, I'm going to fade. He says, I can't fade.
7: Yeah, I have these conversations with my patients. I don't know when I'm retiring. When I do, I think my retirement's going to be 4 days a week, 8 hours a day, instead of 6 days a week, 10 hours a day, you know?
11: I like the way you think. Okay, so we're talking with Dr. Neil Levin from Purity Products. You know, I was on the website before the show today, and it seems that lots and lots of Purity customers love this formula. I'm going to read a couple of the testimonials here. We've got Dee from Atlanta. She says, this is awesome. I think that this Krill Omega with the CoQ10 is one of the best vitamins I've ever taken. I can feel a difference in my whole body. I like that it has everything that I need in one formula. Here's another one. Jane from Odessa, Texas. She says, best decision ever. Easiest to take. No aftertaste. Great product. And this one from Robert, also in Texas. He says, Krill Omega works great on sore joints, etc. So far, it works wonders. Doc, folks really love your Krill Omega Super Pill.
7: Oh, yeah, yeah. Yeah, this is an incredible supplement, Pat. My patients love it, you know, because they notice the difference fast. They notice the difference in their joint comfort in just about a week. Some people even faster. A lot of people approach me right away, you know, a day or two later, Doc, does it make sense that I feel sharper and more energetic already? And I say, yeah, it does, because you're giving your body what it needs. Let's go to a couple of testimonials I have here. Here's FB from Virginia. She says, after trying a free sample, I was thrilled with the results. My daughter sees a tremendous difference in me, thrilled with the product. You know, and I'm not surprised. Again, I hear this from my patients all the time, every day. What do they feel? They feel better. They feel more comfortable. They feel energized. They feel like their circulation is nicely supported, more pep in their step, you know, better mood, better brain function, just overall better.
11: But this Phospho Boost is exactly what you need, because it's going to make it easier for your body to absorb the nutrients you're taking.
7: 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Just two little soft gels that anybody could swallow.
11: Easy to swallow. Things, yep. Yeah, absolutely.
7: 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I mean, our listeners haven't heard this before. This is a new message. This Phospho Boost technology, this new technology, we're raising the omega-3s by 30%. We're raising the choline by 40%. We're increasing the phospholipids by 50%.

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1: 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All right. So we're back with Dr. Neil Levin. 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Now, Doc, let's talk about heart health for a moment. You mentioned that according to the American Heart Association, 84 million people worry about their heart health. So this may be the biggest health concern people face, especially as they age. So anything that we can do to support our heart health becomes a top priority. Dr. Levin, can you explain just how omega-3s help promote heart health?
2: Oh, yeah, absolutely. Very important. In fact, omega-3s go all the way back to the 1970s when a doctor named Dr. Dierberg discovered how the omega-3 supported cardio health as he was studying the Inuit Eskimos. That's how far back this goes. By the way, he's a wonderful guy. I was fortunate to have lunch with him a few years ago. Great conversation, lots of fun. Bottom line, we were talking about omega-3s, and he talked about how they protect the heart in so many ways. They also are important for the body's normal inflammatory process. So in other words, they're supporting healthy inflammation inside of the heart, the blood vessels, and the veins. On top of that, it supports flexible, youthful arteries. That's so important for circulation. It promotes blood platelet activity, red blood cell activity. Oh, and let's not forget about cholesterol, triglycerides, blood pressure. All of these things are helped with omega-3 supplementation. And now on top of that, remember, inside the omega-3 super pill, we talked about this, we've added 100 milligrams of highly absorbable CoQ10. Now that CoQ10, what does it do? It supports energy production inside the cells of the heart muscle. We want that nice, powerful heartbeat. Well, CoQ10 helps us to do that. So you're going to get simply amazing health benefits with this Krill omega-3 super pill. And again, with the PhosphoBoost technology, folks, this is brand new stuff. You're getting more of what makes krill oil so special: more omega-3s, more choline, and more phospholipids.
1: Dr. Levin, I want to read a few more testimonials on your Krill Omega Super Pill. Here's a Chio from Canada. She says, this vitamin is the best. It keeps me going all day. I recommend this vitamin to anyone. Just try it for 1 month and you'll be addicted. That's what she said. just try it for a month and you're going to be addicted. I mean, I love that, right? And then love this name here. Here's Papa Smurf. Papa Smurf from Napa, California. Love the name, right? He says, great stuff. And it smells like lemons due to the lemon lock. It does what it says it'll do for you. What more can you ask for?
2: So why did we do all of this omega-3 super pill? We did it for our customers. We're outdoing our competitors. We're outdoing ourselves. We want you to feel these benefits in your joints. You're going to feel them in just 7 days. We want you to feel that healthy circulation for the heart, that healthy brain energy and activity. Again, seeing results in 7 days, that's amazing. And what a value proposition. My patients, before they met me, if they were buying all of these things, it was easily going to cost them $75-$80, but not today, because again, we want you to try our omega-3 super pill. We know you're going to be thrilled, so we're going to give it to you for just $5. We're not going to hit you over the head with shipping like some of those other companies do. We don't do that. Shipping is free. 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The results you're going to see are going to be outstanding. You will love this product. So give us a call, $5. Give this a try. I know you'll be thrilled.
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1: NBC News Radio, I'm Jennifer Kuiper. More flooding and power outages are expected in the Northeast today as a rare September nor'easter keeps battering the coast. New Jersey Governor Mikey Sherrill.
2: This morning, my team has contacted 136 towns in all 21 counties and made sure they have all of the resources that they need.
1: Governor Sherrill says power has been restored for almost 190,000 New Jersey customers. One death in New York City involved a man who was struck by a tree during the storm. President Trump is canceling nearly $1 billion in spending approved by Congress. The money was okayed for services for refugees, asylum seekers, and other migrants through the Department of Health and Human Services, as well as for other programs that help immigrants and housing and urban development programs. Strokes are becoming more common in younger adults. Rob Martier reports.
3: A U.S. population study found stroke rates among young adults aged 20 to 54 has nearly doubled. The study's author from the University of Cincinnati said more people are surviving these strokes, which means more younger adults may be living with the long-term effects of stroke. The overall stroke rate has increased from about 34 cases per 100,000 people to over 62 by 2020. Researchers also found that high blood pressure, diabetes, atrial fibrillation, and substance use became more common among younger adults who had strokes.
1: A director of three Spider-Man movies will reportedly be working on the new Star Wars trilogy. John Watts directed three of the Tom Holland Spider-Man movies. The Hollywood Reporter says Watts has now been tapped by Lucasfilm to direct the first installment of an upcoming Star Wars trilogy. The report says the film would be episode 10 of the Skywalker saga and has not yet been given the go-ahead by parent company Disney. The estimated jackpot for tomorrow's Powerball drawing climbs to $389 million. I'm Jennifer Kuiper, NBC News Radio.
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6: For this Sunday, we'll see gradually clearing skies throughout the day to keep the daytime temperatures in the mid-60s and overnight lows in the upper 40s. That will continue on Monday with similar conditions to today, before having a rainy day on Tuesday. I'm Nate, and that is your latest Kixie forecast. Now for a quick traffic note, don't forget 405 southbound direction is completely closed between Coal Creek Parkway and Washington 900.
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0: 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And this is a paid commercial program.
1: The following is a paid advertisement brought to you by Purity Products. These statements have not been evaluated by the FDA. This product is not intended to diagnose, treat, cure, or prevent any disease.
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0: Welcome to Healthline. Thank you for tuning in. We're brought to you by Purity Products. We've got a fascinating show lined up for you today. But first, a quick few questions. Number one, is there a pill you can take that can actually help make you stronger? Number two, let's say you could get stronger. Would the extra strength make your life better? Thirdly, think about this. Are you weaker today than you were, say, 20 years ago? Well, listen, if you answered yes to any of these questions, then stay tuned. Dr. Neil Levin is joining us today to discuss a miraculous compound with hundreds of clinical studies that just may unlock the key to helping you get stronger and healthier at any age. Now, Dr. Neil Levin is a chiropractor, a nutritionist, spokesperson, and a longtime advisor for Purity Products. Dr. Levin, welcome back to the show.
1: Oh, it's great to be here with you today. And we have a very exciting topic to cover today. Today, we're talking about strength and power and how to get it back, even if you're in your 50s, 60s, 70s, 80s. So if you want to feel better, if you want to feel stronger, this is some very important information we're going to cover today.
0: Yeah, this is an exciting topic. Talk to me about this important message today. What molecule are we talking about and how it's impacting the lives of people who follow the science?
1: Right. Well, we're talking about a new supplement. It's called Everstrong, and it features an exciting molecule called creatine. Now, a lot of our listeners may have heard of creatine. I know you've used creatine.
0: Right.
1: But for those that don't know about creatine, it's mainly used in the Olympic circles, professional athletes, bodybuilders, college, high school athletes, because it does something extraordinary. And what I'm about to tell you is proven by hundreds and hundreds of human studies. So here's what creatine does for us. It helps us to get stronger, more powerful. It helps put muscle mass on the body, and it helps protect us from losing muscle tissue as we get older. We know that's a big part of aging. Not only that, great for the brain, great for memory, and it helps promote bone strength as well. So an amazing molecule that everybody needs to know about.
0: It's an amazing story. Can you share some of the science and tell us why you're calling creatine one of the best kept secrets to healthy aging?
1: Sure. What we need to understand with creatine is that it's a natural molecule to the body. It's in every single cell, tissue, organ in your system, and its job in the body is to generate and maintain strength and power. That's its reason for being, to maintain strength and power. It's in every single cell in the body. 95% of it, however, is in your muscle tissue because that's where we tend to use it the most. It powers up the muscles. It's good for strong muscle contraction, and it's important to help maintain strength and muscle contractions when you're using them over and over again. For instance, if you're working out at the gym, if you're playing sports, golf, tennis, anything like that, it keeps your muscles powered up in their high energy state, so they're strong and ready for action. Now, here's the key. This is so important for those of us, say, in our 50s, 60s, 70s. You see, we had lots and lots of creatine when we were young. We had oodles of this stuff. It was coming out of our ears. We had lots of creatine. Our bodies made a lot of it. But as we get older, like everything else, we don't do that as well, so we have less creatine in our muscles. Now, the good news is that hundreds and hundreds of human studies show that when you supplement with creatine, it goes to work, it goes straight to your muscles, it's absorbed easily, it pumps up the creatine in your muscle tissue, and you get stronger, you get more powerful. Not only that, it helps support memory and brain health, and it helps support the strength of your bones.
0: You know, we were talking before the show, and you were talking about how Olympic athletes have been using creatine for years to enhance their strength and performance. Tell me more.
1: Well, this creatine is the premier sports nutrition supplement. There's no question about that. You've used it. Bodybuilders know about it. Athletes know about it. Creatine is the premier sports nutrient. So you know, back 20, 25 years ago, the Olympic athletes and their coaches, of course, they knew about it. They knew it made you bigger and stronger and faster. They knew it was natural to the body. It was supposed to be there. But they were a little bit afraid to supplement with it because they were afraid it might be considered cheating, that it might be considered too much of an edge. But back in 1998, the International Olympic Committee, they came out, they officially confirmed that, I'm quoting here, creatine can be used by athletes to enhance their performance. And now it's not just for athletes anymore,
0: right?
1: Because the studies are plainly showing that for adults, for people in their 50s, 60s, 70s, this stuff is amazing. And Purity has this incredible new formulation We call it EverStrong because that's exactly what it does. It helps you get stronger and stay stronger with hundreds of human studies to help you. And it's the purest form of creatine money can buy. The stuff from Europe, this stuff is fantastic.
0: And we should point out that it's naturally occurring in red meat. But the problem is, in order to get the amounts that are going to benefit you, you'd have to eat large amounts of red meat.
1: You have to eat like 4 pounds of red meat a day.
0: Most people aren't going to do that.
1: Right. So what about vegetarians?
0: They can be creatine deficient.
1: Exactly. When I have a vegetarian that comes in here and they're energy deficient, they don't feel the way they want to feel, and I put them on EverStrong, they notice the benefits almost right away because they've been so low on it.
0: Yep.
1: So if you're a person out there that's staying away from red meat, if you're staying away from meat in general, and you have more of a vegan-style diet, this is for you. You definitely want to add that EverStrong.
0: All right, so obviously this works with athletes, but you say creatine is going mainstream. There's a lot of studies are showing that folks in their 50s, 60s, 70s, and beyond, that creatine can be a cornerstone compound to help people stay strong, stay healthy, stay sharp, stay vital, right?
1: Oh, exactly. I mean, this is the ideal muscle-enhancing, strengthening, muscle-protecting nutrient for folks as we get older, 50-plusers like you and me. But let's go to a couple of studies on seniors just to show this. We'll do one on the guys and one on the gals, okay?
0: Right.
1: First on the guys. Love the title of this one. Creatine supplementation improves muscular performance in older men. Study done at several American universities. A group of men, get this, age 59 to 72. Hey, you know, we know that's not when people are known for getting stronger, right?
0: Right.
1: So this was just a one-week study. People need to understand that. That's how effective and rapidly this stuff works. It's just a one-week study. Get this. The guys on creatine, they put on 4 pounds of lean mass. That's muscle tissue for those that don't know that. It shows they built the muscles and they hydrated the muscles nicely. They increased the strength of their bench press. That's a chest press for people that don't know, by 7%. They increased the strength of the leg exercises they were doing by 15%. They could get in and out of a chair more times faster without using their arms. On top of that, they could generate more power on a stationary bike. This happened in 1 week. When I think about that, yeah, it's really quite incredible.
0: All right, but what about the women out there? Did they get those kind of benefits too as well? Will it actually help women in their 50s, 60s, and 70s get stronger too?
1: Absolutely. Let's go straight to another study. Love the title on this one as well. Creatine supplementation improves muscular performance in older women, published in the European Journal of Applied Physiology. 30 women aged 58 to 71. Of course, they got either creatine or placebo. That's the way they do these things. Again, a one-week study. The women on creatine increased their bench press by almost 4 pounds. They increased their leg press by over 11 pounds, and they had better balance and agility. So 58 to 71 year old women, not only getting stronger, not only getting more powerful, getting faster with improved balance. Study after study shows that older folks that use creatine get amazing results. They get great results if they exercise. They get great results even if they don't exercise. They can lift more weight. They get faster. They get stronger. They get more powerful. Their muscles don't fatigue as fast. And get this. This is very important, especially for the ladies. You know that when women do resistance training, their bones get stronger as well, right?
0: Yeah.
1: You know, now, get this. When you resistance train with creatine, your bones tend to get stronger even faster. So an all-around win-win. EverStrong is going to help the seniors to feel better, feel stronger, more energized, more powerful, faster, and it helps protect your bones.
0: Talk more about how unique this exclusive EverStrong formula is from Purity Products. It even has a finished product clinically studied, which showed an increase in upper body strength and power. But tell me what's in it and why you like it so much. I mean, this is more than just creatine, right?
1: Oh, absolutely. I mean, EverStrong, this is a very comprehensive formula. I didn't want people to just feel stronger when they use creatine. You know, we're dealing with people in their 50s, 60s, 70s. I wanted people to feel more comfortable as well. So not only did I use the finest creatine money can buy, the stuff from Europe, the Pure creatine, I also added something called coffee berry extract. And coffee berry extract, a powerful antioxidant, stronger than blueberries and strawberries, helping to protect the muscles, helping to protect the brain, because we know our antioxidant systems aren't as strong as they used to be in our 20s and 30s. But I also added some vitamin D, because vitamin D, incredibly good for the muscles as well as the immune system and the bones. So this is an all-around win-win. You got your vitamin D, you got your fruit XB for your joints, you got your coffee berry extract for the antioxidant protection, and of course the finest creatine money can buy. Best of all, today it's free. Purity knows you're going to see these benefits. Hey, we're talking about strength. We're talking about power. We're talking about energy. We're talking about supporting thinking, bone health. This is a wonderful product. When you try it, you're going to love it. You're going to feel the difference, and it's fast. A week or two, you're going to feel more powerful. Purity wants you to have a free bottle. I know later in the show, you're going to give out that phone number.
0: Sure will. You know, we mentioned how great creatine works for women. Take a moment and share that story you told me before the show about the award-winning 70-year-old senior swimmer who uses Everstrong.
1: Right, right. Emma Karen, I'm looking at her picture right now. I printed it out for the show. 70 years old. This picture, she's got six medals around her neck. It's the 2015 National Senior Olympic Games. You know, she writes to us that she was getting a little tired during our workouts at age 70. Of course, she didn't have that same stamina, but she fortunately heard about our Everstrong formula. She started using it and almost right away was invigorated in her workouts and had more energy throughout the day. I'm quoting from her. She says, "I feel my investment in Everstrong was one of the best choices I ever made. It's always a morale booster when people think I'm 50. She looks fantastic.
0: Wow.
1: And I hear this stuff all the time. This isn't one of those vitamins, like a multivitamin, you take it, you don't really even notice the difference. This is a substance that you can use to help get some of that youthful vim and vigor back, get some of that strength back. It's wonderful.
0: You know, Purity's given away a free bottle of Everstrong, but Purity products didn't stop there. In fact, you insisted that they also give away a free bottle of their B12 energy melts, which are great for instant energy. Now, I know that you love this combination. Tell us about the incredible double free offer.
1: Yeah, you know, when I think about creatine, when I think about Everstrong, I think about muscular energy. I think about muscular power, but it's all about energy and feeling great, feeling energized. And the next thing I think about when I think about energy is B12. When you think about energy, think B12. And the problem is for 50-plussers like you and me, we're not absorbing the B12 as well as we used to in our 60s, 70s, 80s. So when you supplement with B12, you tend to bump back up those B12 levels. And that's what Purity's B12 energy melts are all about. They're fantastic. They melt in your mouth. They taste delicious. And you bump up those B12 levels. And that's great because B12 helps us make red blood cells, which carry oxygen to the tissues. 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So people love the B12 energy melts. Be one of the first 1,000 callers. You're just going to pay $6.95 for shipping. 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If you don't notice the benefits we've been talking about today, Purity will even happily give you back your $6.95, so nothing to lose, and you're going to love the benefits you get with this Everstrong formula.
0: 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All right, so we were so busy at the top of the show. This Everstrong formula does so much for us. We haven't even touched on the incredible brain benefits. I mean, some of these studies you sent me are absolutely incredible. As you know, I'm very into nootropics. The anti-aging community has taken a keen interest in creatine, specifically the cognitive benefits of creatine.
1: Oh, absolutely. This is one of those areas where creatine really shines. You see, what we need to understand is that your brain, even though it's only 2% of your body's weight, it utilizes 20% of your body's energy. This is a very thirsty organ for energy. And just like your muscles soak up the creatine like a sponge, because this is a naturally occurring molecule in the body, it passes right through the blood-brain barrier. Your brain neurons soak it up like a sponge, and it increases your creatine phosphate reserves in your brain. So now, in your brain, you have more readily available resources to do what? To recharge those neuronal batteries to make more energy inside the brain. So basically, what do you notice? Well, your memory is supported. And scientists have done some amazing research here. They found that people that take creatine, it supports their memory. It actually helps the brain to utilize oxygen better. It supports memory in people that are sleep deprived. It's been shown to help people add numbers quicker and for longer periods of time without mental fatigue. Get this study. Just 5 days of 8 grams of creatine supported mental tasks in subjects that were getting rapid fire questions. Scientists were asking them math questions and science questions over and over and over, and they found the folks on creatine didn't fatigue as quickly mentally. So this is amazing stuff. It's like a turbo booster for your brain. It's like a supercharger for your muscles. It recharges all your cellular batteries, so all of your cells, tissues, and organs have more readily available energy.
0: All right, Doc, I love that Everstrong appeals to athletes and people who want to get more reps in the gym, maybe get some extra power in their workouts. But you're also saying there's a big push in the nutritional community to encourage people in their 40s, 50s, 60s, 70s, and even 80s to leverage the power of creatine to stay fit, strong, and healthy. In fact, you say creatine is going mainstream. You know, I shared the story with you before. My mom, who's in her late 70s now, she's taking creatine. She works out a couple of days a week, 3 days a week. She goes to Nautilus, does the free weights because she's got osteoporosis. She wants to maintain her muscle mass and she wants to make her bones stronger. And as you pointed out, creatine helps to do that. And then the other 3 days during the week, she'll go and she'll swim. Now, she's not trying to get big or strong or anything like that. But even at her age, creatine has benefits.
1: Oh, yeah. And what blows me away about that story, because you told me before, is that her medical doctor recommended creatine for her. And that just goes to show how much more mainstream this is. It's called Everstrong, and it supports the muscles. It supports your power, your strength, your speed. If you're an athlete, you're certainly going to love it. But even if you're not an athlete, you notice the difference. Let's go to another study, one more review study. This out of the journal Current Aging Science, December 2013. I thought this was very cool because the researchers looked at the body of research out there on creatine in seniors without exercise. They wanted to see what happens when seniors take creatine and they don't even exercise. So I'm quoting here, creatine supplementation without associated resistance training seems to enhance muscular strength, power, and endurance, increase lean body mass. For those that don't know what that is, they're talking about muscle, and improve the functional capacity of the elderly. They go on to talk about how it supports bone health as well, and then they finish with this, creatine supplementation without training in the elderly could potentially delay atrophy of muscle and improve endurance and strength. So here again, we see bottom line, creatine is very, very effective. It's going to help you to feel stronger whether you exercise or not. It supports your strength and power, your brain health, and on top of that, it supports your bone health. I mean, when you think about it, this almost sounds too good to be true, right?
0: Right. Yeah.
1: If you're a person that never heard about this and you're listening to us, you would think this sounds too good to be true, right?
0: Yeah.
1: But it is true. Hundreds and hundreds of human studies back up what we're talking about. You're going to love the benefits you get with this Everstrong formula.
0: That's incredible. Let me remind everybody they can get a free bottle of the Everstrong formula today, plus the bonus bottle of B12 Energy Melts, just by calling us at 1-800-580-1175. You just pay for shipping. 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We'll give that number out again later in the show. But first, Dr. Levin, now listeners can only get Everstrong, this clinically tested creatine blend, from Purity Products, right?
1: Oh, absolutely. Yeah.
0: I know it combines the creatine with the vitamin D, the coffee berry, the fruit XB boron. And for those who don't know, talk about how these work so well together. There's a synergy, and it's also a great value, too. I know we have a free bottle today, but if you wanted to buy all of these things separately, it would cost a small fortune, wouldn't it?
1: Oh, absolutely. I mean, if you went out and bought the CreaPure creatine, that's the purest, finest creatine from Europe, if you bought that, and then you went out and bought a separate antioxidant formula and a separate joint formula and the vitamin D, yeah, that's going to cost you $80, $90, $100 a month. But you're not going to spend that today, not with Purity products, and you're not even going to spend half that. You're not spending $45, $50 because today it's free. Your job is to be one of the first 1,000 callers and take it seriously. This stuff flies out the door on the big radio stations. Be one of the first 1,000 callers. You get your B12 energy melts and you're ever strong. You just pay $6.95 for shipping. We want to get it right out to you. We want you to try this out. We want you to be the judge for yourself. Don't take my word for it. Try it. Look in the mirror. Go to the gym. Lift some weights. Play. Do whatever you do. See if you don't feel better.
0: All right, let's talk about how you take this. You have these easy-to-swallow tablets, which are super easy to swallow. It also comes in a very refreshing cherry berry powder. So how do you like to take it? And can people just choose the tablets or the powder when they call in for the free bottle today?
1: Yeah, you can choose tablets or powder. I personally use both. You know, on my workout days or days I'm making a protein shake, on days I'm juicing, let's face it, juicing is becoming very big these days. So if you're doing something like that, the cherry berry powder is fantastic. You just take a scoop, dump it right into your juice, dump it into your protein shake, and that's a great way to take it. But if you don't do that stuff, I mean, the tablets are super convenient. They're small, they're coated, they're easy to swallow. It's wonderful stuff.
0: Now, I know you're chomping at the bit to tell us a little more about the study that Purity did on the Ever Strong powder. They tested golfers, and right, Purity found out that not only were these golfers getting stronger and more explosive, but they were driving the golf ball, get this, 14 yards further. That's amazing.
1: I have such a big smile on my face right now. I'm remembering when the researchers came back and gave us this information. I mean, we were bouncing off the walls. This is so exciting. The researchers called this a seminal study in sports nutrition, and this is on our EverStrong formula, the product we're talking about right now, the EverStrong powder. So double-blind, placebo-controlled study, 30 golfers took the EverStrong powder for 1 month. No exercise, nothing different. Just took our EverStrong powder for 1 month. In 1 month, they were banging the golf ball 14 yards further. Not
0: wow.
1: only that, 6% more power on the bench press, more explosive. They could lift the weight faster.
0: Guys spend hundreds of dollars on new clubs to drive the ball further.
1: So, Trevor, you could spend $500 on a driver and pick up 5 yards, right? This is 14 yards. People shouldn't just ho-hum about this or yawn about this. This is amazing because, let's face it, this was a golf study, but more explosiveness, more speed, more power. This should help all sports. So if you're a tennis player, if you're a jogger, if you're any kind of an athlete, this has ramifications across the board. But again, these golfers, 1 month on this EverStrong powder we're talking about today, banging the golf ball 14 yards further. Can you imagine? You get your bottle of EverStrong, you don't tell your buddies, take it for a month, and you go out and you're banging the ball 14 yards past them. They don't know what hit them.
0: Wow. All right, we just got a few minutes left here. I want you to recap this amazing story today about creatine, what you like to call the molecule of strength. Who needs it? And what about this double free bottle offer today with the EverStrong plus the B12 energy melts?
1: You know what? My one concern with this show is that literally it sounds too good to be true, right?
0: Right.
1: Like when I tell folks about EverStrong,
0: right,
1: I'm afraid they're going to think I'm making this up. It's not possible, right? You know, I know how you feel because 6, 7, 8 years ago when I started to read about creatine, I almost couldn't believe it. I said to myself, if it's really this good with an excellent safety profile, how come everybody's not using it? But I started to use it and I noticed some incredible benefits. It's just phenomenal. And it's as simple as this. You're going to get on the EverStrong, you're going to try it, you're going to get stronger, you're going to get more powerful. You can look in the mirror and see the difference. There's hundreds and hundreds of human studies backing this up. These aren't studies with a hamster in a lab somewhere. We're talking human studies. I call this stuff muscle fertilizer. It's that great. And of course, we didn't just add the CreaPure creatine. We've discussed that. We added the Fruit XB. Remember that? Joint health. We added the coffee berry extract, that phenomenal antioxidant that's more potent than blueberries and strawberries for powerful antioxidant protection. I added the vitamin D because it's so important across the board, great for bone health, but also for seniors, vitamin D so important for muscles, especially as we get older, for strength and coordination. So this is a very comprehensive formula. Again, this would easily cost you 80, 90, 100 bucks to replicate on your own. But today it's free. And not only that, let's not forget about the B12 energy melts, because we're talking about energy here today. And when you think energy, you think B12. B12 is critical for making red blood cells to carry oxygen to the tissues. The biotin in there is great for the hair, skin, and nails. So just make sure you're one of the first 1,000 callers. That's the only catch on this whole show. Don't be caller number 1,500. 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Be one of the first 1,000 callers. 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You're just paying for the shipping. 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But that's not going to happen. It never happens. People love this formula. You're going to tell your friends, relatives, loved ones. 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
0: Fascinating information as always. 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
1: NBC News Radio, I'm Jennifer Kuiper. More flooding and power outages are expected in the Northeast today as a rare September nor'easter keeps battering the coast. New Jersey Governor Mikey Sherrill.
2: This morning, my team has contacted 136 towns in all 21 counties and made sure they have all of the resources that they need.
1: Governor Sherrill says power has been restored for almost 190,000 New Jersey customers. One death in New York City involved a man who was struck by a tree during the storm. President Trump is canceling nearly $1 billion in spending approved by Congress. The money was okayed for services for refugees, asylum seekers, and other migrants through the Department of Health and Human Services, as well as for other programs that help immigrants and housing and urban development programs. Strokes are becoming more common in younger adults. Rob Martier reports.
3: A U.S. population study found stroke rates among young adults aged 20 to 54 has nearly doubled. The study's author from the University of Cincinnati said more people are surviving these strokes, which means more younger adults may be living with the long-term effects of stroke. The overall stroke rate has increased from about 34 cases per 100,000 people to over 62 by 2020. Researchers also found that high blood pressure, diabetes, atrial fibrillation, and substance use became more common among younger adults who had strokes.
1: A director of three Spider-Man movies will reportedly be working on the new Star Wars trilogy. John Watts directed three of the Tom Holland Spider-Man movies. The Hollywood Reporter says Watts has now been tapped by Lucasfilm to direct the first installment of an upcoming Star Wars trilogy. The report says the film would be episode 10 of the Skywalker saga and has not yet been given the go-ahead by parent company Disney. The estimated jackpot for tomorrow's Powerball drawing climbs to $389 million. I'm Jennifer Kuiper, NBC News Radio.
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8: For this Sunday, we'll see gradually clearing skies throughout the day to keep the daytime temperatures in the mid-60s and overnight lows in the upper 40s. That will continue on Monday with similar conditions to today before having a rainy day on Tuesday. I'm Nate, and that is your latest KIXI forecast. Now for a quick traffic note, don't forget 405 southbound direction is completely closed between Coal Creek Parkway and Washington 900.
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10: Hello and welcome to the show. We are Purity Products. 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I'm Jason Kahn, and I'm here with Dr. Neil Levin. Neil, say hello.
11: Oh, it's great to be here with you today, Jay.
10: Great to have you, Neil. And we're in Plainview, New York at Purity Products headquarters, and we have an absolutely fantastic show for you today. We're going to be telling you about one of our hottest new breakthroughs. We call it Joint Gel. It's not a topical cream. It's an actual dietary supplement that we get from Europe. It comes from Germany. It's a special kind of collagen. They've got studies from Harvard, Tufts, studies from all over the world. You won't even believe what this stuff can do because it actually does something that most people didn't even realize was possible. And that is regenerating and regrowing joint cartilage. We actually call it the four R's: regenerating, revitalizing, restoring, regrowing. This can actually retread your joints. It's like a retread on old tires. We're going to tell you how it works. We're going to tell you why it's different. We're going to explain the technology behind it. We're going to get into the studies. We're going to get into what exactly it can do for you and your comfort and your mobility, and in just helping you live a more fuller, more vigorous and comfortable life. This is a supplement that I like to say, there are thousands of joint supplements on the market, but there's only one joint shell, because this is the one that we've seen that has the science and the technology to do what we're telling you it can do, namely regrow joint cartilage. Neil, why don't I hand it over to you? Why is regrowing and regenerating joint cartilage such an epic story?
11: Well, you know, I mean, just listen to what you're saying, Jay. If we were having this conversation 4 or 5 years ago, you'd say, no. That's not possible. You
10: right.
11: can't regenerate cartilage. Well, maybe in a 20-year-old, but we're talking about folks 50-plusers, 50s, 60s. Can you actually get their cartilage cells to kind of reboot, to kind of reset and start generating cartilage faster?
10: Right.
11: Is that even possible? Well, the answer is yes. And these amazing bioactive collagen peptides that we use in our joint gel product do just that. They literally signal, they dock at a cell called the chondrocyte, which is our cartilage making cell. There's only one type of cell that can make cartilage. It's called a chondrocyte. They dock at the chondrocyte like a lock and key, and they signal to the chondrocyte to actually start producing more cartilage faster. It's like putting the factory on 24/7. You just go make more cartilage.
10: Yeah, there's nothing else really like this. It's funny, you know, Neil, we run a lot of ads, as you know, on Facebook. And so people write their comments, they give feedback, they ask questions. And the common theme with these questions is, my doctor said you can't regrow joint cartilage. I heard that you can't get back joint cartilage once it's gone. Everyone is skeptical, but we have before and after photos, Neil, and we're looking at them right now. I know we're on radio, so obviously the audience can't see it, but let me try to illustrate as best as I can what I'm looking at here. There are two sets of before and afters. Both are MRI photos. The first set...
11: You should introduce that this study, now I know what you're talking about, this study was done at Tufts University Medical Center in conjunction with Harvard University. So this is the creme de la creme that you're about to discuss here.
10: Yeah, this is an MRI photo that looks at joints after a period of time, several weeks, 6 months, and then at 48 weeks, so almost a year. Remember, regrowing joint cartilage, it is a slow process, unfortunately. It's sort of like growing hair.
11: Right.
10: If you were bald and you wanted to regrow your hair, if you could, you know, you can't do it in 2 weeks. It takes time. But these MRI before and afters are absolutely unbelievable, because what you can see is the thickening and sharpness in the cartilage itself, in the knee joint. They also did a study prior to the
11: study. I want to just jump in here with this. So
10: sure.
11: In these studies, the red, right, because we're looking at red and yellow and green.
10: The colors,
11: red yeah. in these knee joint MRIs indicates cartilage degradation. The cartilage is actually pitting, breaking down. And in the placebo group, you can plainly see the cartilage going from more green and yellow to actually more red, because this was over the span of nearly a year. And we know this is the normal process. Cartilage in older folks, these folks were in their 50s and 60s, degrades. But now let's go to the bioactive collagen peptide group. And you can see there's some yellow and red and green, but then at 24 weeks, oh, so much more green. And this is indicative of creating new healthy cartilage. At 48 weeks, you cannot see any red on the picture. You have green, fresh, glassy, cushiony cartilage. Trust me, the picture on the bottom right that's all green after 48 weeks with these bioactive collagen peptides, that's a much happier, healthier, more comfortable knee. That person can get in and out of a chair easier, play sports easier, play golf and tennis. That's a happy knee.
10: No, it really is unbelievable. And you mentioned older people, and you know, most of our customers, as you might guess, are 55 and older. But they've done studies on younger people too. They actually have two studies on athletes, like college age athletes. These are kids that just, you know, work hard, and the overuse issue causes inflammation and pain and discomfort. And they've given these bioactive collagen peptides, the main active ingredient in our joint gel product, to these kids. And the results are absolutely fantastic. In one study, 40% of them achieved full pain reduction in only, I think it was maybe 12 weeks.
11: And, is that the University of Freiburg study?
10: Yeah, exactly. And that was 160 subjects. That's a big study.
11: Yeah, Neil, yeah. And also, you know, after using the these bioactive collagen peptides that are in our joint gel, they needed less ice packs after the workouts. These are like serious athletes, runners, swimmers. They needed less physical therapy. They didn't need that stuff because they were feeling so much better with these bioactive collagen peptides.
10: Right. And, you know, so we were talking about like full resolution in a good portion of the subjects in about 12 weeks, but people were seeing results in as little as 3 weeks with pain, stiffness, physical function. Again, these are people who are overusing their joints, and they were experiencing, after taking this ingredient, less pain during activity when they were still working out through their pain. And that's important for an athlete. It's important for all of us. If we're in pain, we still need to do things. So this is a technology that is helping, in a sense, to put out the fire. Within a few weeks, you can start to see benefits in terms of comfort and mobility and so on. But over time, it's rebuilding the foundation. And I have to tell you, there are a lot of joint supplements out there on the market, thousands of them. But this can rebuild this foundation that I'm talking about because it can literally help regenerate, revitalize, restore, and regrow joint cartilage. This is something like a retread on old tires, and it's absolutely a tremendous breakthrough. You've probably never heard of a supplement being able to do anything like this before.
11: All right, so Jay, at this point, I'm telling a patient, right? This happens all the time. I'm telling a patient about this, and they're like, "Doc, how can you regenerate cartilage? I don't know anything about this, that there's no way to do it." And when I explain to them, well, first of all, your doctor doesn't know about this. This is new, cutting edge. This is flipping the joint health arena on its head, on its 100%. Ear.
10: Oh, man, it really is.
11: Breakthrough. This is blowing the roof off joint health products. And this is the way it works. Our very special, very cutting edge bioactive collagen peptides, you're going to swallow them. This is a powder. It's a delicious cherry berry powder. But the point is, you're going to drink this. You're going to love it. And what happens is these bioactive collagen peptides are absorbed very rapidly. 99% of them will be absorbed in 24 hours. So it's getting in. It's getting absorbed. Now, get this. 90% of what's absorbed will be broken down into amino acids and dipeptides, and they happen to be the perfect kind of food for cartilage. So they'll be brought to your knee joint, your hip joint, your neck, your back, and they will feed the cartilage. They'll be utilized as ground substance to make new cartilage. But this is the magic right here. I'm about to tell you the magic of joint gel. 10% of these bioactive collagen peptides, which are the perfect molecular size and weight, approximately 3 kilodaltons, will get absorbed across your intestinal barrier, get taken directly to the cartilage, to the chondrocyte, which is our cartilage-making cell. It's the only cell that can make cartilage, and there it will dock on the cartilage, on this chondrocyte surface. It'll dock there, and like a lock and key, it'll turn a switch, and now the cartilage cell, this chondrocyte, will ramp up its DNA and RNA and start producing more cushiony, glassy joint cartilage. It's like...
10: Right.
11: You're on an ice skating rink, right? And people have been skating too long, and the surface is all pitted. That's what your cartilage gets like as you get older. Then right. The Zamboni guy comes around, puts some fresh water and freezes it up, and you got this glassy, shiny ice skating rink. This is what it's doing inside your knee, inside your hip. Right. And it's turning this cartilage cell up and on, and you start making more cartilage, like you did, say, 20 years ago, and you feel the difference. You may feel it in 3 or 4 weeks.
10: Well, you know, thanks for all the boring science, Neil. What people really need to know, this helps regrow and regenerate joint cartilage in a way that really nothing else out there can. This is for real. This is a clinically studied technology. There are multiple human studies. We've got the before and after MRIs. You can literally see the changes over time. This is very revolutionary. I can't even overstate just how revolutionary this is. There are thousands of joint supplements out there. We sell many of them. Most of these joint supplements are about comfort or about maintaining and sustaining existing joint cartilage. This is different. This is a retread on your tires. This helps reform and regrow the cartilage that you need so that you can have the functionality that you want. Best of all, we have an incredible special offer for you this weekend. You can get started and put this joint gel to the test for less than $10 a bottle. That is an unbelievable price. 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It's 10 bucks and you get to try it. You get the full 4 week supply. 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I'm going to give out that number again a little bit later on in the show. But Neil, before we jump back into...
11: Jay, wait a second. Can I just stop you for a second? Because, you know, you asked me, what was it, a couple of days ago, could I... do a joint gel show with you. And I said, sure. And you didn't tell me any of this stuff. So like, that's an amazing deal. I didn't even know that. And I didn't know you were going to give away this Essential Immunity, which now that I'm thinking about it, makes so much sense because, you know, vitamin C is so critical for the immune system, but also for the creation of collagen. And collagen is what we're talking about here when we're talking about joint matrix and cartilage and skin cells and, yep, and all kinds of stuff. So, and so this is really the perfect free gift that you're throwing in.
10: Yeah, for 10 bucks, what a deal. And you're right. You know, Jan couldn't be here today to join us. He was supposed to be here, but we had talked about it before the show. Hey, let's give away a bonus gift like we almost always do when we do these shows. And the vitamin C and D combo, again, we call it our Essential Immunity. And most people probably take it for supporting their immune system. But you're right. Vitamin C is absolutely critical for collagen generation. And if you are low on vitamin C, that's not optimal when it comes to making cartilage. And the idea behind Joint Gel is to do just that, to make cartilage, to grow cartilage, and as we're about to get into, to maintain cartilage. So with that said, Neil, we need to talk about the second ingredient in Joint Gel called MSM. MSM has been on the market for many years. It's one of the more popular joint support ingredients out there. And the science on MSM in its own right is actually quite fabulous for a whole bunch of different areas, mostly joints, but increasingly skin and cosmetics. And we're going to get into that a little bit, a new study that they did on fighting wrinkles, which is pretty amazing. And they have shown MSM can support immunity by boosting your body's
11: glutathione.
10: Yeah, glutathione, exactly. And just so many cool things that this MSM can do. The reason we included MSM into joint gel was because it is very prolific at helping to maintain and sustain existing joint cartilage. So we were like, well, if we're going to use these bioactive collagen peptides, this technology we get from Germany to grow joint cartilage, something, again, that really nothing else out there can do, in a way that nothing else out there can do. We really want to make sure that the PR customers who use this keep and maintain that cartilage over time. So what better to add to it than MSM, right?
11: Right, right. And the science behind it is something called disulfide links. So what we make between these layers of cartilage is these disulfide bonds, which hold everything together. So you could grab your skin and you can pull it and it stretches, yet when you let go, it's going to snap back into position. That's the nature of these disulfide bonds that hold the cartilage, the collagen, I should say, just in the right position.
10: Right. Now, and Neil, that's a great point. And that leads me in perfectly to what I was hinting at before, skin health. You were talking about the skin or the cartilage snapping back. Well, that's exactly why MSM seems to be such a powerful cosmetic agent. And I'm not talking about a topical application here, not a beauty cream. This is a supplement you take that can actually help fight wrinkles from the inside out. So they did a study recently, Neil. I'm not even sure if you're aware of this. This was like just published. In 4 weeks of taking MSM, just 4 weeks, They saw noticeable results, including a 20%+ improvement in skin radiance and luminosity, 24% less wrinkles. That was in only a few weeks.
11: 4 weeks?
10: I think it was 4 weeks on that. Wow. 20% boost in skin elasticity, which is exactly what you just kind of talked about. 81% of the participants in this study said that their skin was more radiant and better hydrated, and 63% said they saw a boost in firmness and elasticity. This is doing some really cool things, and it's just an incredible side benefit that you get. I mean, you're going to buy this product, frankly, for the joints, for joint comfort, for regrowing joint cartilage, and your mobility and comfort and all that other stuff. But wow, what a cool side benefit that you can actually look a little bit better, not even a little bit, a lot better. Yeah. And to add one more thing before I hand it back to you, Neil, because I'm doing a lot of talking, they actually look to see how is this working in terms of boosting the skin. And so what they did was pretty amazing. They did a gene study, and they wanted to see when people take MSM, what kind of influence does it have on genes related to regulating our skin barrier health, skin moisturization, and essentially the structural integrity of the skin, which is really what's involved in the aging process, at least from a cosmetic point of view. And what they noticed was this triggered all sorts of genes that relates to all that. So it's just unbelievable. You can see a tremendous difference. Neil, real quick before I hand it back to you, a second study, they looked at crow's feet, they looked at skin tone, they looked at texture and smoothness,

0: Research shows, on average, car accident victims with a lawyer get over 3 times more money than those without one. Better off with Blue Hop.
1: Pain of athletes that have been exercising very hard.
2: Yes.
1: MSM allows us to get back to our sports more quickly. It does all of these things, and it's the perfect adjunct to our bioactive collagen peptides in this joint gel product. So really, our listeners are going to get this from so many directions. The MSM is going to boost the ability for these bioactive collagen peptides to function at a high level because it's going to create a healthy inflammation response. The bioactive collagen peptides are going to create more cartilage in the joints. Our listener is going to be so much more comfortable. And now you're adding the vitamin C and vitamin D. So really, our listeners are going to notice a big difference here.
2: Joint Gel is going to do some things for your joints and for your skin, as we've been talking about, but especially for your joints that really no other supplement can do. The first dietary supplement that I've seen that can do this, you've got the before and after MRI photos. These are studies that have been done at Penn State, Harvard, Tufts, University of Freiburg, which is in Germany. That's how big of a breakthrough this is. And really, I don't know any other company that is offering this currently. I think we jumped the competition and we've got this and we've got a great product here, Joint Gel with MSM and all of the benefits of MSM. In a few minutes, I'm going to give out that 800 number and tell you how to get started for less than 10 bucks. And again, Dr. Levin was talking about our vitamin C as the bonus gift. We call it our essential immunity, our patent pending C. An incredible free gift. You get that and free shipping. So don't go anywhere. I'm going to give out that number in just a few minutes here. Neil, we are shooting along so fast here. We've got so much information out there already. But with only a few minutes to spare here, why don't I hand it back to you for people just tuning in? What is Joint Gel and why is it such a dramatic breakthrough?
1: Right. We're talking about our very special cutting edge bioactive collagen peptides. This is a powder. You're going to get it. You're going to drink it down. And once you ingest this, it's delicious. It's going to go into your circulation. It's going to get brought to your cartilage. And 10% of these very special bioactive collagen peptides that are just the exact right molecular size and weight are going to knock on the door of your cartilage-making cell called the chondrocyte. So this is almost like waking up Rip Van Winkle. As we get older, our chondrocytes don't work as well. When we were 20, we made cartilage and broke down cartilage at the same rate. We had beautiful cartilage. When we're 50s, 60s, 70s, we're breaking down cartilage much faster than we're remaking it. These bioactive collagen peptides, this joint gel, this is your ticket to getting those knees and hips and joints in your body to create more glassy, smooth, cushiony cartilage, and it works. Yep. The bottom line is we're at a new frontier now. The old type of supplement where we just support a healthy inflammation response, well, that's nice. It's not going to regenerate cartilage. I'm 57. 10 years from now, when I'm 67, I don't want to have less cartilage. I want the same amount. Hey, I'd like a little more, please. That's what makes your knees feel comfortable. Yep. I'm taking this joint gel every day. I have no intention of stopping because I like to play my golf. I like my tennis. I like hitting the gym. I like to run around and play with my kids. And this joint gel is my ticket. It's almost a little bit like a time warp, if you will. It's like turning the clock back a little bit. Your doctor doesn't know about it. It's here. It's going to regenerate cartilage. Your knee, your hip, your body, your joints are going to feel better.
2: All right. Good job, Neil. This was a lot of fun to talk about. I know this is one of your favorite products. It's one of my favorite products. And I need to tell people how they can get started for less than 10 bucks and get a retread and deal with that wear and tear once and for all with a solution that's been shown to help do what I call the 4 R's: regenerate, revitalize, restore, and regrow that joint cartilage. If you want to do that, I don't know what other options there are out there. You can go to any vitamin store in America and scour the shelves in the joint health department. You're not going to find anything like this. This is different. This is special. You will see real dividends in your comfort, your mobility, and you will be far better off for it. And you can age a little bit more gracefully. Now, again, this also has MSM in it. We talked about MSM for joint health. For skin health,

0: folks, this is $10 today with free shipping. Like I said, within 4 weeks, you can notice a difference in your wrinkles. 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Thanks for tuning in to Purity Products Radio. We'll catch you next time.
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1: NBC News Radio, I'm Lisa Carton. British police arrested several men on suspicion of terrorism and explosive charges today near an airbase the U.S. military has been using to facilitate strikes on Iran. A Gloucester police spokesperson read a brief statement providing limited details about what's being called a major incident.
2: Police received a call relating to three suspicious vehicles traveling towards RAF Fairford. Armed officers responded and subsequently arrested five men in the Welford area on suspicion of committing offences under the Explosives Act.
1: The RAF Fairford base is under alert at the highest level, and an evacuation order was activated for nearby residents. The British government said Prime Minister Andy Burnham is being updated on the incident as police continue to investigate. Mike Waltz is defending President Trump's rejection of Iran's proposal to reopen the Strait of Hormuz. Appearing on CNN's State of the Union, the U.S. ambassador to the United Nations said Iran wanted too much, including relief from sanctions and access to billions in frozen assets.
3: They were asking for everything up front with a promise that they would then talk. And I'll remind everyone, once we got to the MOU from just a few months ago, the Iranians immediately violated it.
1: Waltz added that the president is just not confident that the Iranians are coming in good faith and will truly negotiate the end of their nuclear program. Trump told reporters on the White House lawn Saturday they want to make a deal where they open the strait immediately because they're losing so badly. More flooding and power outages are expected in the Northeast today as a powerful nor'easter slams the coast. The National Weather Service says the storm system is expected to keep churning off the Jersey coast today before shifting toward the Northeast on Monday. The storm's intensity is expected to weaken, but coastal flooding is still possible today from Virginia to Massachusetts. 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
5: For this Sunday, we'll see gradually clearing skies throughout the day to keep the daytime temperatures in the mid-60s and overnight lows in the upper 40s. That will continue on Monday with similar conditions to today before having a rainy day on Tuesday. I'm Nate, and that is your latest Kixie forecast. Now for a quick traffic note, don't forget 405 southbound direction is completely closed between Coal Creek Parkway and Washington 900.
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7: Hello and welcome to Purity Products Radio. I'm Jason Kam, and we have a very important show on a very sensitive health topic planned for you today. But let me begin by asking you three very key questions. First, are you or someone you love dealing with a weak or leaky bladder? Does the urge to go to the bathroom sometimes wake you at night? And lastly, does a leaky bladder keep you from doing the things that you love to do? Well, if you or maybe a family member answered yes to any of these questions, then you will want to hear about Purity Products' patented, clinically tested, evidence-based nutritional supplement for helping to strengthen your bladder and reduce the urge to frequently rush to the bathroom. It is a huge breakthrough. Here to tell us all about it is Sherry Torkos. Sherry is a pharmacist and longtime nutritional advisor to Purity Products. She's also written 18 books, including books on natural medicine, women's health, men's health, and a whole variety of nutritional issues. Sherry, welcome to Purity Health Radio.
8: Hey there, Jason. Yeah, so thanks so much for having me on the program. And this is such an important issue. Bladder leakage, bladder weakness, this is a very common issue. In fact, according to the statistics, over 33 million Americans suffer with a weak or leaky bladder. People get frustrated with the lack of control, that urgency to run to the bathroom, the sleepless nights, and then also the embarrassment that can come with bladder leakage. You know, if you have an accident or you're out and you can't get to the bathroom in time. And you know, I'll say as a pharmacist and one who has talked to many, many patients about this, I know it's a sensitive topic because people will approach me in the aisles of the pharmacy and, you know, they're discreetly trying to ask for advice and guidance and some options.
7: And just to be clear, this is not just an issue for women, it's also for men, right?
8: Yes, that's right. And men and women both deal with bladder issues. I think that people often assume that if a woman has urinary issues, it's because of her bladder. But if a man has urinary issues, you know, the assumption is it's prostate related. Both men and women can have bladder leakage issues, especially as they get older. And again, I've talked to many patients, both men and women, about this issue.
7: Yeah. And look, people dealing with this issue already know the answer to my next question. But why don't you tell us, how are all of these men and women dealing with their bladder issues, with bladder weakness and a leaky bladder? What are people doing to help manage this right now?
8: People will often turn to the adult undergarments, the pads. I mean, in some pharmacies, there's a whole aisle devoted to these products. There's big money in this area. And if you have a leakage issue, then the pads and the adult undergarments, they do help to absorb, you know, the moisture, maybe a bit of the odor, but it's not a solution, right? It's not a solution for a weak and leaky bladder. It's just a tool for dealing with it when it happens. And there's also Kegel exercises. You know, women will be familiar with what these are, because when you're trying to tighten up your pelvic muscles after childbirth, it's a specific type of exercise you do, and it strengthens the pelvic muscles, the bladder wall. But these types of exercises, they can be hard to do, especially if you're older or if you have arthritis, mobility issues. Getting up and down off the floor can be a little tricky trying to do some of these exercises.
7: Yep.
8: And there's also medications that can be prescribed, medications to help with controlling the urgency and the frequency and all of that.
7: Yeah. So basically what you're saying is, obviously buying pads or undergarments can be very expensive, medications as well. Really, the implications here when you have bladder control issues is such a drain on our quality of life, right?
8: Yeah, exactly. You know, if you're dealing with a bladder leakage issue, then you know what it's like when you miss out on social events, even simple things like going to the grocery store, getting together with friends, or going to a concert or an event. It can cause worry. You know, you're worried about going out, worried about having an accident. And, you know, there's other issues too, and we'll talk about it a little bit more later on in the show. But the fact is that when you have that sporadic bladder leakage, it can cause disturbances in your sleep, to the point where some people that have a weak bladder or an overactive urge to urinate during the night, sometimes they're being woken up at night, maybe lucky if they get a couple hours sleep at a time. And this can be really distressing. The medical term for this, nighttime waking to go to the bathroom, it's called nocturia. And it can honestly just wear people right out, make you really exhausted.
7: Yeah, I can imagine sleep disruption really one of the biggest issues people are going to have when they are dealing with these occasional bladder issues. So many implications here in our quality of life, like you say. But I want to get into the product here that Purity Products has. It's called My Bladder. The ingredient in this is an absolute game changer for anyone dealing with these bladder control issues. Sherry, this has been 20 years in the making, 24 patents, 14 clinical trials, 7 international awards. So why don't I let you introduce our audience to this new product we have here?
8: Yeah, sure. You know, I was really excited when I found out about this product as well, because I know so many people that struggle with bladder control issues, weak bladder, and they're desperate for something that is going to make a difference. And My Bladder really is a breakthrough for bladder health because, as you mentioned, it's clinically studied. It's not a drug. It's a plant-based formula. And it does 3 very important things for your bladder. First, it can strengthen and tone the bladder. It can reduce the urge to go to the bathroom, especially at the night. Wow. And then the third thing is that it also helps your brain and your bladder talk to each other more efficiently, more effectively, so that they don't get their wires crossed and send you to the bathroom when you actually don't need to go.
7: And that's so fascinating, that third point you just brought up about how the bladder and brain, you know, talk to each other. From what I understand, sometimes the brain and bladder sort of send each other false signals. But what this product can do is help improve this communication, right?
8: Yeah, it's fascinating. It really is. It's extraordinary. As a pharmacist, I'll tell you, Jason, I'm always looking to see what's new, what's innovative when it comes to dietary supplements and in health. And when I came across the clinical studies, I reviewed the research on my bladder, I was really impressed because not only is this, you know, provide meaningful results, significant improvements in the issues that people with bladder leakage face, but listen to this, the studies show as well that the satisfaction rate for people that are taking my bladder is 84%. So 84% wow. of people are satisfied. I mean, we don't see that very often in clinical trials for supplements or anything for that matter. So, you know, what we're hearing, the feedback from people saying that this product has really transformed their lives, allowing them to go out and do things they couldn't do before. When their bladder leakage issue was controlling their lives.
7: Yeah, I know it's not a miracle pill, but nevertheless, 84% is absolutely astounding. That means over 8 in 10 people who use my bladder get results. There really is nothing like it for this issue. But why don't you run us through the results of the clinical research here so people can understand just how well studied this is?
8: Yeah, sure. So listen to these results. And this comes from a peer-reviewed study that was published in the journal Biomed Central Complementary Medicine and Therapy. Okay, so people who took my bladder in this study enjoyed a 60% reduction in urinary urgency. 60% reduction. So that's the need to go to the bathroom. So we have a 60% reduction in this urinary urgency. Right. And that can happen, this urgency can happen either because the bladder walls are weak or because the bladder and brain, again, are sending the wrong signals. So 60% reduction there is huge. And then there were other studies on the My Bladder formula that showed a 75% of users were able to reduce the number of undergarment pads, underwear pads that they were using, some down to just one a day. Yeah. So that's huge cost savings. And it also makes life a little easier, right? Cuts down on the inconvenience that comes with constantly having to change pads and the undergarments. And another really exciting result that has come from the research is that there was an average 50% reduction in nighttime waking to go to the bathroom. So my Wow. bladder users were finally able to get the rest they needed.
7: Yeah, I mean, obviously, these are very impressive results. We are getting incredible feedback from this product. Again, My Bladder from Purity Products we're talking about here. Really, we're talking life-changing results for people dealing with this unfortunate issue. I'm not sure what other options there are out there that are even remotely close to this, certainly on the supplement side. But what's great is you can start to see results in as little as few weeks, the benefits building from there. In a few minutes, I'm going to tell our listeners how they can put my bladder to the test, a full 1 month supply, more than enough to see a noticeable difference. We're going to let you try it. It's a great offer. I'll tell you about it in a minute, so do not go anywhere. But Sherry, first, I want you to give us a quick overview of the physiology involved in bladder weakness and bladder leakage.
8: Sure. So there's two things that are happening here. So the primary issue is that the bladder just gets weaker over time. And this is true for both men and women. What happens is that just like any muscle in our body, the bladder muscle does deteriorate and weaken with age. And also if a man has, say, prostate issues, that mm-hmm. can press down on the bladder, which weakens the bladder muscles even further. And for women who've been blessed to have children, being pregnant and giving birth, that can weaken the bladder, sometimes a little, sometimes a lot. So women, I hear this a lot from women that have had children, and it's you know, they're excited about the baby, but of course the downside is sometimes it's hard on the bladder. But the good news is that my bladder can help to strengthen and tone the bladder And it works for both men and women.
7: That's right. And it's not just that it's men and women. It's not necessarily only older people. Younger people can be dealing with this issue as well, especially women, like you said, who have given birth. Mm-hmm. This can be an issue for them. But Sherry, what is the second issue when it comes to bladder control?
8: Well, the other issue has to do with the nervous system. So we touched on this a little bit earlier when we're talking about signaling. So there's a nerve called the dental nerve, and it runs from your pelvic region to your spine, and your brain and bladder communicate along these connections, and they tell each other how your bladder feels, whether it feels empty or full. It also sends a signal conveying how much pressure you feel on the bladder as well, so when you need to empty your bladder. So what happens is that the weakened bladder, it sends the wrong signals up and down this nerve, and it kind of fools your brain into thinking you need to go to the bathroom, even though you don't. So this is why some people, they feel or they sense that they have the urge to go to the bathroom, and then they sit down, or if you're a guy, stand up, and you're trying to pee, but you really don't have to, and there's only a little bit that comes out.
7: Yeah.
8: So the good news is that My Bladder does help with this. It can help the brain and the bladder get on the same page.
7: That's right. Very well said. So basically, the underlying issues here are, one, a physical weakness in the walls of the bladder. And secondly, this communication issue you've described between the brain and the bladder. My Bladder, this new formula from Purity Products, shown to address both. It strengthens the bladder and it sort of gets your brain and bladder communicating better, sending the right signal. And remember, at the top of the show, we started with those three important questions. One, are you or someone you love dealing with a weak or leaky bladder? Two, does the occasional uncontrollable urge to go to the bathroom wake you up at night and, you know, mess up your sleep? And thirdly, does a leaky bladder sometimes keep you from doing the things that you love to do? And if you have answered yes to any of these questions, then I am telling you that My Bladder is the ultimate solution for you. There is no other dietary supplement on the market that's even close to this. Over 8 out of 10 people who use this report that they get the benefits. We are going to prove this to you. If you are dealing with these bladder issues, you simply must try a bottle of My Bladder. If you're one of the first 1,000 callers from this weekend's radio show, we're going to send you out a full 1 month supply of My Bladder for just $9.95. It's less than 10 bucks. 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I'm going to give that number out again a little bit later on in the show, but we've got a lot of ground to cover. We are talking with Sherry Torkos, pharmacist and longtime advisor to Purity Products. And Sherry, as we move along here in this important discussion about our new and innovative way to help people deal with that occasional bladder weakness with urine leaking and with an overactive urge to urinate, why don't I hand it back to you? And maybe, you know, for people just tuning in, could you give us a quick recap here?
8: Yeah, sure. So we know from the statistics that about 33 million Americans deal with bladder leakage. And I can tell you as a pharmacist, and I've been practicing over 30 years, I've talked to so many men and women who are trying to manage this issue. So if you're listening or you have a family member that you think of that is dealing with this issue, know that they're not alone. There is help available. occasional bladder leakage, I know that this is a distressing and embarrassing issue. It affects your quality of life. And sometimes people feel isolated. They're afraid to leave their home because they don't want to be away from the bathroom or have an embarrassing accident. So, you know, I completely empathize. It's a tough issue. But the good news here is that Purity Products, with this product, this My Bladder, it can offer dramatic benefits to help strengthen the bladder, cut down the urgency to urinate, and help people reclaim their lives. There are 14 clinical studies backing the benefits of this product. With impressive results, we're talking about a 60% reduction in urinary urgency. That's the need to rush to the bathroom. Then there's the fact that 75% of people using My Bladder were able to reduce the number of underwear pads and undergarments they use, some people down to just one per day.
7: Yeah, it's just a lot of people are going to be, you know, skeptical about this, and I totally understand it. So many people trying to manage this issue. This is a great solution, a plant-based option that has been shown to deliver really meaningful results. It's going to help people save a lot of time, a lot of money, and a lot of hassles. And again, what I love is 50% reduction in nighttime waking to use the bathroom. So less nighttime waking, better quality of sleep. Now, this isn't a sleep aid, but wow.
8: Yeah, exactly. Yeah, definitely. My Bladder is not going to knock people out. This is not a sleep aid. But the reality is that people actually should be able to get more sleep, better quality sleep, because they're not being interrupted by their bladder to go to the bathroom. I mean, I know how hard it is myself. If I wake up to go to the bathroom in the night, it's sometimes hard to get back to sleep. And if you're waking up 2, 3, 4 times a night, that can really do a number on your sleep.
7: Yeah, even if you could reduce it by just a little bit, it could be a dramatic improvement overall.
8: We are getting incredible feedback from real customers. These are real people that are taking the product. They're taking My Bladder, and they're getting incredible results. In fact, I was talking with a friend recently about his mother's bladder issues, and he gave me the okay to share this story here with you today. Mm-hmm. So his mother's name is Helen, and Helen had been dealing with bladder leakage issues for a long time. So her bladder was really getting in the way of her life. She wasn't going out playing bingo and doing the things that she loved because she was afraid of having an accident.
7: Right.
8: She was, you know, afraid of wetting herself. So she was, you know, really struggling with this situation.
7: Well, let's hear about the happy ending part of the story with
8: yes,
7: My Bladder.
8: Can't leave it there. We're not going to leave it there. So there is a happy ending because her son bought her a bottle of My Bladder. And after just 2 weeks using My Bladder, Helen found that she was sleeping for 4 hours at a time before having to get up to use the bathroom. So that was a dramatic improvement. Now, again, this isn't going to make people drowsy or it doesn't put you to sleep. It just makes your bladder stronger and improves the communication so that she didn't have that sudden urgency and the need to urinate that was waking her up at night. So the other big plus is that it significantly cut down on the number of pads and the undergarments that she was using.
7: No, this is great. Less urgency, less leakage, less nighttime waking, which is so huge. And as an extra perk, you're saving a lot of money too.
8: Yeah, yeah, exactly. And Helen also shared that she was so excited because she was able to return to the activities that she enjoyed before her weak bladder was getting in the way of her life. So she was able to go out with confidence, to go shopping, to be out with family and friends at events and do activities. And she said she's even playing bingo again. And that was one of her favorite things to do. But before she was taking My Bladder, she had stopped going to bingo because with the bladder urgency, she would just have to get up and run to the bathroom all the time. And it was just really frustrating. So she's just an incredibly happy and satisfied customer, one of many that we have.
7: Yeah, it's not just for women. Here's a testimonial from John. He lives in North Carolina. He said, and I'll quote, "My bladder works great. I no longer have to rush to the bathroom. Anyone with overactive bladder should try it." And, you know, again, this is not just for women. Men have this issue too. Women, you know, of all ages, certainly after, you know, giving birth, like you discussed earlier, can be dealing with this issue. Now we have this evidence-based solution, something that really works, something that has all the patents and the technologies, 7 international awards over the last 20 years or so since they developed this. We are bringing it to the market here in America under the My Bladder brand. We're very excited about it. We certainly did the homework here. We know My Bladder will work for you. So Sherry, we are almost out of time. And yet, like we said, 84% of people that use this formula say it works, report the benefits. It's going to cut the urge to urinate so people can really get their life back. And I know there are a lot of folks out there that can relate to wanting to cut down on using, you know, frankly, adult undergarments. People who want to be able to travel or just go out for dinner or visit with friends without, you know, having to keep an eye on where the nearest bathroom is.
8: Yeah, people with bladder leakage, they're always, you know, mapping the fastest route to a bathroom, knowing

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1: Why don't you give us the bottom line on why people who are dealing with bladder leakage issues, this bladder control issue, why should they put this My Bladder to the test?
2: Okay, so the takeaway here, Jason, is that My Bladder is an innovative and an effective solution for bladder leakage. So we're talking about a formula that is award-winning. It's a patented blend of botanicals that works to improve bladder muscle tone, to strengthen the bladder, to reduce the urge to urinate, and it can even return people to the average number of bathroom trips they had in their younger years. So there are numerous clinical studies here. We're talking about solid science. And of course, we have lots of testimonials by real life users like Helen and John, who we talked about earlier. These are people that experienced dramatic, life-changing results using this formula. And keep in mind, the people that are taking My Bladder, they notice benefits in as little as 2 weeks, and it does build over time. So at 8 weeks, 84% of users are feeling very satisfied at 8 weeks. So just think about this. If you're experiencing bladder leakage and it's affecting your quality of life, you can improve your situation in as little as 2 weeks. Less leakage, less urgency, a better night's sleep. So I think those are some meaningful benefits. This is an easy to take product. It's just 2 small capsules a day. And as a pharmacist and someone who has looked at the science, the studies, I have a lot of confidence in this product. I know people who try My Bladder will be satisfied because it can really help them get their lives back, their freedom back.
1: Sherry, I've got to give out that 800 number. We are out of time. Thank you so much for being here with me today. I really, really appreciate it.
2: My pleasure. Thanks for having me.
1: Okay. Well, if you are one of the millions of people, or maybe a loved one, are dealing with a weak or leaky bladder, if you're dealing with all of the issues associated with not getting a good night's sleep because of this issue, you're waking up at night, or it's simply a leaky bladder is preventing you from doing the things you love to do, then you need to give Purity Products a call right now 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
4: 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So if you or someone in your circle of family and friends is planning for a modern, secure, and lifestyle-driven retirement, please pass along the information about this program. In studio, of course, we have your host, Shane Fowler, General Manager of Merrill Gardens. Shane, how you doing?
5: I'm doing well. How are you?
4: Great to see you. I see we matched today.
5: Oh, yeah, we matched. We look good.
4: This is right. We look good. If you're saying that, I feel great because you're always dressed
6: I didn't get the memo.
4: Very well.
6: I didn't get the memo.
4: Yeah, but Benny didn't get the memo. That's okay. You still look good. We're also chatting in studio here with Jamie Johnson, Merrill Gardens Corporate Director of Memory Care. Hi, Jamie.
7: Hi.
4: So good to meet you.
7: Good to meet you guys, too.
4: Thanks for coming in person into the studios here. You're going to be speaking with us about dementia, and I like this, in parentheses, for beginners. And about their Montessori memory care program. So this is going to be great. Maybe, should we go right into the conversation this week?
5: Yeah, let's do it.
4: Let's just do it. We got lots to cover.
5: Well, Jamie, thanks for being on the show. You are an expert in this area, and we haven't actually had a segment on dementia solely. So Tell us a little bit about yourself. How did you become a nurse and now as a corporate memory care director?
7: Yeah, so I began my nursing career about 15 years ago. A little bit later in life, I was an Army wife for 10 years and then went into nursing. I started my career actually in a standalone memory care, and I loved working there, assisted living. Felt like I could really get to know our residents and able to assist them in that particular way. I left assisted living, just wanted more experience as far as nursing in a hospital setting. So I ended up leaving and working for labor and delivery at Madigan. Wow. And then into family medicine. For 6 years, and then I was recruited back into assisted living for memory care.
5: Wow.
7: So I was director of nursing for a different operator, and then had the opportunity to work for Merrill as a director of nursing in our Auburn community. Left to put together a program for a different operator in a new building.
5: Mm-hmm.
7: And then Merrill recruited me back.
5: Okay.
7: So, yeah.
5: You've had what we call a journey.
7: Yes, yeah. Definitely a journey.
5: Lots of experience there, and that's definitely why you're here. So we want to talk about dementia today because most people don't really know what dementia means and different types of dementia.
7: Sure.
5: And really that it's a symptom of many different things, and you're going to break that down. So start off with the basics. What is dementia?
7: So dementia, actually, like you said, Shane, is an umbrella of symptoms, right? That gets really confusing to a lot of people when they hear Alzheimer's and dementia. Sometimes they look at it as two separate things or two separate different diseases. And so we like to describe an umbrella is dementia, and under that umbrella is different diagnoses. Like Alzheimer's. So there's actually over, I think at this point, 120 different diagnoses that have dementia-like symptoms.
5: Yes. And so what is normal aging or forgetfulness, like kind of where we start wondering, you know, do we have a dementia? Like what does that look like?
7: Yeah. So all of us kind of wonder, right? It's the, it's the big kind of topic, especially as we're aging. Normal, what is normal aging with our brains versus, oh no, you know, I should get something looked at. And a lot of it comes down to, you know, when you go into that, the room and you're like, oh dang it, why am I here? Or forget where you put your keys or, you know, and that kind of becomes a spark of, oh no. And that is normal aging, right? Our brain processing speed slows down as we age. Mm-hmm. And so a big difference would be walking into a room and knowing that you're supposed to be looking for something, or, okay, I know I'm supposed to be looking for my keys, versus having no recollection of why you're in this room, or you know, not even looking for something.
5: Right. So we're looking around at each other right now and like, we lose our
4: keys. I know, I'm starting to get concerned over here.
7: Right?
4: I don't know,
7: Benny.
5: That's actually my daily operation is like, I go somewhere where my mind is telling me and then I'm like, why am I here? But then I remember.
7: Right.
5: And I was like, oh yeah, I was getting this paper. And then, you know, so if you go into a room and you're on a mission and then all of a sudden you can't figure out what's going on, why you're here, and maybe get distracted and do something else. Is that when we start to wonder about like MCI?
7: Yeah, yeah, exactly.
5: Can you explain MCI? Because I believe in my experience, that's kind of diagnosed as the beginning of something's going on here.
7: Yeah, MCI. Yeah, that's kind of the start of, hey, we need to watch this.
5: And it's mild cognitive impairment.
7: Correct.
5: What are the most common dementias that you see on a daily?
7: The most common is Alzheimer's.
5: Okay.
7: And that's a slow process, a shrinking of the brain. So that's what we see the most of. The other three are Lewy body, frontal temporal lobe dementia, and then vascular. So those are the top three, or top four.
5: Okay, let's break those down a little bit. Most people know Alzheimer's,
7: right?
5: And talk about that. And I'm familiar, right? And plaques are basically get built on your brain, right?
7: Right. So amyloid and tau, they see that build up on the brain with Alzheimer's.
5: Okay. And talk about like how that happens. So if mom is experiencing or you're experiencing, for instance, swearing, right? Sometimes I deal with this and like my mom's never swore in her life, right?
7: Yeah. Mm-hmm.
5: And what is the answer to that?
7: Right. So it's actually how our brain works.
5: Mm-hmm.
7: So, you know, we have the left side, right side. Left side, you know, is a lot of language and things. Where right side is more that creative side, right? So that's art, that's poetry.
5: Mm-hmm.
7: But it's actually also where we store our cuss words, right? Nobody thinks that. They kind of group that with language.
5: Yeah.
7: And so because that's retained longer and they can't get the word from that left side, they're going to use those swear words.
5: Wow.
7: Because those they can pull and recall.
0: I am very creative then. Usually off the air.
5: And this could change as you age into, you know, having dementia. Sometimes if you were someone that swears a lot, that may build the plaque and then you're might be a kind of a different person. And we want to talk about that because my biggest feedback is this is not the mom or dad that I knew. Mm. And that has everything to do with it.
7: Yeah.
5: Right.
7: Yeah.
5: Let's talk about Lewy body dementia and what that looks like.
7: Yeah. So Lewy body is a little different. You know, of course, we're still trying to research, obviously find a cure for different types of dementia. But Lewy body, a lot of time it's associated with Parkinson's disease.
5: Mm-hmm.
7: So a lot of falls, a lot of being rigid, things like that on top of cognitive impairment.
5: And also may experience hallucinations, depth perception issues, trying to like crawl into things that really wouldn't work, right?
7: Right. Those hallucinations, delusions. Right.
5: Okay.
4: It's amazing how complex the brain is.
7: Yes.
4: And I imagine there's so much more science needs to learn.
7: Yes. Yeah. It's continuing. It's why I love what I do. Mm-hmm. I love studying the research and finding out new things and new ways. And so, yeah, I have a group that have my same position in different assisted living organizations. And we get together on a call once a month. They kind of labeled us the dementia nerds.
5: Right.
7: Because we love it, right? Yeah. We love to find out more and the research and what's the big topic in memory care and where does it look like we're going.
4: I had no idea 120 different aspects underneath or under the umbrella of dementia.
7: Mm-hmm. And you also have pseudo dementia.
4: Wow.
7: So you can have dementia-like symptoms from anything from, you know, major depression to having a urinary tract infection that can cause dementia-like symptoms. And so as far as a director of nursing, that's something that I always look for first. Mm. Like, let's rule out anything medical. Electrolyte imbalance also cause dementia-like symptoms. And so we really want to rule all of that out first before we really start to dive into, oh, this could be dementia.
4: I see.
5: And one of the other dementias is vascular dementia. Talk about what that looks like.
7: Yeah, we often find vascular dementia associated with patients with strokes.
5: Mm.
7: So it's that blood flow through the brain. A lot of times we'll see and families kind of watch, you know, their loved one of, hey, today, you know, they were totally fine. And then the next day, I don't know, she can't remember anything.
5: Right.
7: And it's really that blood flow in the brain.
5: Right. The reason I like to bring this up is because a lot of times you're diagnosed with dementia because, you know, and some dementias you start, you know, similar, right?
7: Right.
5: And then they go into kind of their own department. And that's the fascinating part, but also kind of the concerning part, because I see in my position that folks don't get that checked out again. And so they're not... They're experiencing maybe Lewy body, which is really, you know, terrible to kind of go through. They all are, but Lewy body, when you start hallucinating stuff. And so really, it's recommended to go to a specialist periodically. Is that correct?
7: Yeah. So I always recommend that anytime I see a diagnosis coming in that says just generalized dementia, that really is a flag for me. And I really encourage the family members or the resident to actually go see a specialist, right? A neuro specialist to really try to classify possibly what type of dementia, because what type of dementia is different in how we care for that person.
5: Exactly. That's what I was going to mention. Yeah, definitely important to figure it out. And a lot of times, us at the community are the ones that are kind of opening that conversation. Like, this is just not one blanket here.
7: Right.
5: We have a lot of layers. So
7: a lot of times we find the diagnosis is coming from a general practitioner or family medicine. And so we see a lot of drugs started or continued. And I know that they're doing probably the best they can with the knowledge they have. But it's not their specialty.
5: Yeah, exactly. Well, we're going to continue this conversation soon.
4: Yes, absolutely. Right after a really quick break. You're listening to Your Life, Your Way. Fascinating information, Jamie. Shane, great job. 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Super easy. 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This program is brought to you by Merrill Gardens at Tukwila. It normally airs Sunday mornings at 10:30. But like I said, you can also listen to the podcast. We're so blessed to have Jamie Johnson, Merrill Gardens Corporate Director of Memory Care, in today talking with us. We're going to be right back. 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
4: And welcome back to Your Life, Your Way, brought to you by Merrill Gardens at Tukwila. In studio, we have, of course, your host, Shane Fowler, General Manager of Merrill Gardens. And in chatting with us is Jamie Johnson, Merrill Gardens Corporate Director of Memory Care. We're talking all about dementia, the umbrella itself, all of the different ailments that sort of fall under that umbrella. And we're also going to touch on their Montessori memory care program as well in segment two here. So with that, I'm going to toss it over to your host, Shane Fowler.
5: Jamie, going on our conversation before the break, we were talking about types of dementias. Right now and today, is there anything different that you're seeing, since you started being a nurse?
7: Yeah, so diagnoses are earlier mm-hmm. Diagnosed as far as anywhere from 40s to 50s to 60s, mm-hmm. Which wasn't before. And I think that's because, dementia had the stigma of it's an old person's kind of mm-hmm. issue. And so I think more insurance companies are allowing the testing a bit more. I've seen people that were 45 mm-hmm. Started with Lewy bodies.
5: Wow. And so we've seen a few on TV that we know, like Bruce Willis,
7: yep.
5: Robin Williams.
7: Yeah.
5: And it turns out that Robin Williams may have had Lewy body
7: right.
5: dementia. And then Bruce Willis probably has frontal temporal lobe.
7: Right.
5: And explain that a little bit, because we were talking on the break and it's interesting, people know him as a really famous actor and really try to, even cite some of the scenes that he had
7: right.
5: previous. And he may not react to that very well. Tell us about that.
7: Yeah. I know I had read some articles, probably like we all have, on, he's walking down the street and somebody from across the street is yelling, maybe some of his movies.
5: Yeah.
7: And it really becomes terrifying
5: mm-hmm.
7: Because that process has slowed down to try to understand what this person is saying and why are they screaming. And, it can become very anxiety provoking.
5: Tell us about how vision and hearing plays a part of dementia and why that might be frightening to him now.
7: Right. So we know with dementia that the peripheral vision gets mm-hmm. very, very small. And so they're not able to see in that peripheral awareness. And so things coming up from behind or from the side.
5: Across the street.
7: Yeah. It really is just coming out of nowhere.
5: Mm.
7: And that can be very frightening.
5: Wow. Does hearing have a role in this as well?
7: Yeah, it can.
5: Yeah.
7: I think we more focus on visual.
5: Yeah.
7: And what's happening visually.
5: Speaking of that, we have a program at Merrill Gardens. It's called Inspire Connections. And it's a Montessori approach. Mm-hmm. Talk to us about how using what we know about visual impairments and how it impacts folks and the different types of dementia, having a program that is Montessori really impacts their life in a great way and really changes their journey.
7: Yeah. Yeah. So our program really is based on Dr. Maria Montessori.
5: Mm-hmm.
7: You might have heard of the preschools.
5: Right.
7: Please don't make a mistake. We don't treat our residents as if they're in preschool. But we take the concepts of what she taught. And that was a prepared environment to be successful. And so in my journey, I've studied all the different approaches, certified, et cetera. And I really try to pull out what I felt was with the best things from all those different approaches. Mm-hmm. And one of those was Montessori, and build that into and create that program at Merrill Gardens. And so what that looks like is a lot of times the stigma in dementia is you have a dementia diagnosis and, oh, you can't do anything for yourself. Oh, you can't make any decisions for yourself. And that really isn't true. Mm-hmm. Right. And so when we have residents that are moving into our memory care, we find out, what are they still able to do? You know, are they still able to make their bed? Are they still able to pour their own drinks? You know, for so long, assisted living, even in memory care, has been really that hospitality, hotel style model. We serve you, right, which is really great. And it works very well for our assisted living and our independent living residents,
5: yeah,
7: because they have a lot of choices. You know, they can cook in their own apartments, or they can come down to restaurant style dining.
5: Right.
7: You know, they can participate in a scheduled activity, or they can just do their own thing. There's so many choices as far as life choices in just one building, which makes it great. When you take that same model into memory care, right, they can't cook in their own apartments, or they can't choose to just do something on their own in typical memory care. That model doesn't work very well for the resident. And so we see a lot of decline, yeah, when residents come into memory care, because everything's done for them.
5: Right. And if you haven't done this, just take a seat in your house all day long, right? Things get really boring when people are just, you know, cooking for you, and, you know, the TV's right there and you really don't have to move. Give us an example of the Montessori approach. Like, what is one task that you would see, or one, part of the program?
7: Yeah, so the program really focuses on what our residents can do instead of what they can't do, right? And so we take that and we mold the program after that. Really, the purpose behind Montessori is we still need to give our residents living with cognitive change purpose and meaning in life. Yeah. You know, why do we get out of bed every day?
5: Yeah.
7: You know, what is that purpose for our residents in memory care that they get out of bed every day? And I can guarantee you it's not going to be for bingo every day.
5: Right.
7: Right.
5: Yeah,
7: they still want to contribute in life. They still want to have some type of meaning and purpose. And that's what a Montessori program provides them, as well as independence.
5: Right. And so one of the first things that I noticed is, let's establish the day and time. So we have this big calendar. We know exactly what day and time. We all want to start out with our day out with that, right? Mm-hmm. We look at our phone, make sure it's the right date. We probably check our calendars. And that is the first thing that you see. And then from there's signs around the community in what we call garden house or memory care. And it says, grab a drink of water, fold some napkins or clothes. A lot of times we have, in our community, we have residents wrap the silverware, because that's our standard in dining. And so it's really great to see. There are other things like there are hats just around. And you wouldn't think that just having hats hung up that folks would just want to take it off and wear it. But it works and it engages them. And there's a lot of laughter with that. And there was one with flowers, and a resident put it on my head. And she thought that was the funniest thing that has ever happened. But tell us why that, you know, things like the tasks that you've done all your life.
7: Right.
5: So important.
7: Right. Exactly. So we really with our program, we try to tap into what we call procedural memory. For the most part, for a long time in memory care, we focused on, long-term memory versus short-term memory. But there's lots of different types of memory. And that procedural memory are those things that you do every day that do not take much thought at all.
5: Right.
7: You know, we don't really have to think about picking up a fork and eating, right? We just do it.
5: Right.
7: A lot of times I try to explain, like, you've had that long day and you get in your car to go home, and the next thing you know, you're home. Right. And you don't even remember making the turns. That's procedural memory. And so with our program, we want to tap into that. So we give our resident community roles, right? We build that purpose and meaning. So whether that's setting a table, sweeping, you know, whatever that resident enjoys doing, and we thank them for their help. You know, we ask them, we could use their help to really promote that independence, and you're still needed, you're still wanted. We still have a community here, right? We also create resident committees even in memory care, that help plan the calendar, help plan events, whether that's they get to make their own choices on decorations versus what food's being served. We create clubs, again, where the resident, they name the clubs, and we're there to assist them, right? That doesn't change because you move into memory care.
5: Right.
7: We might just be assisting them a little bit differently.
5: Oh, I love the approach.
4: I think this is wonderful for not only the residents, but their family members, because as a family member witnessing this, seeing this happen to someone you love, mm-hmm. it would be so comforting to know that the depth of the care they're getting at Merrill Gardens.
7: Yeah, I had a, with a different operator I was working for and trying to implement this program as well. I was sitting with my general manager in the office, and the son of one of our residents came in, and he was like, I can't believe I pay you guys this much money and my mom's doing the dishes. And I thought, oh, no. And so he ended up getting really big tears in his eyes. And he looked at me and he said, this is the first time that my mom, it felt like it was my mom.
5: Right.
7: Because I remember growing up, she was always in the kitchen cooking sure. and doing dishes.
5: Exactly.
7: You know, and it was just really meaningful. And that story sticks with me. It stuck with me for a really long time, that's really the impact that we're making, that simple thing,
5: mm-hmm.
7: you know, of giving that resident the ability to do the thing she's done all her life and that she enjoyed.
4: And it's so much of it is giving a lot of dignity too, because
7: exactly.
4: again, it's something that they've done in the past, and they're not just sitting, as you say, Shane, in front of the television all day.
5: Right.
4: They're out there doing things. They're putting hats on, having fun, really laughing about that. But also doing tasks that might make them feel important, and they are contributing. So
7: right. And really what it comes down to is, what do we do in our life every day, right? We don't just sit in front of a TV all day, right? Yeah. We have different things that we do, whether that's cooking and cleaning, taking care of our family and the household and gardening. And, you know, and we want to bring those same things to our residents. You know, the three pillars of our program mm-hmm. is dignity, quality, and respect.
4: Mm, nice.
7: So,
5: well, thank you so much for being on the show. You have
7: a
5: plethora of information. But if you want to hear more, visit our website. And Jamie is a phone call away.
4: That sounds sure. great. 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Jamie, Shane, great show.
5: Thank you so much.
7: Thank you. It was a pleasure.
4: Join us next week for another great program called Your Life, Your Way.

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2: NBC News Radio, I'm Lisa Carton. President Trump is praising the arrest of five men on suspicion of terrorism and explosive charges near a U.S. airbase in the U.K. Trump called it fantastic news after stepping off Air Force One in Chicago today.
3: Working with the British worked out great.
4: Were they migrants?
3: It may have been Scotland Yard. I don't know. We worked with a lot of them. We had them under view for a long time, and we got them.
2: Trump said the suspects had been looking to do big damage and had been under investigation by British and U.S. authorities. British police said they made the arrest early today, acting on a tip about three suspicious vehicles heading towards RAF Fairford in Western England. Prime Minister Andy Burnham called the incident deeply concerning in a Morning Post on X. The Iranian foreign minister says his country is fully prepared for the war to be resumed. Abbas Araghchi appeared on NBC's Meet the Press.
5: We stand firm in the face of any new aggression, even if it comes to a doomsday war. But at the same time, we are ready. We stand ready for diplomacy.
2: This comes after President Trump rejected Iran's proposal to reopen the Strait of Hormuz, telling reporters Saturday that they want to make a deal to open the strait immediately because they're losing so badly. When talking about the deal's rejection, Iran's foreign minister said they're still awaiting an official response through the mediators. Hurricane Nolo is expected to strengthen today into a major hurricane. Authorities in Hawaii says Nolo is moving away from the islands, but is still expected to create coastal flooding.
6: It's just close enough, though, to produce tropical storm force winds, especially on the Big Island there in areas of high terrain where we have tropical storm warning in effect.
2: High wind warnings are still in effect in parts of Maui and the Big Island where 70-mile-an-hour gusts are possible. Forecasters are also predicting another 2 to 4 inches of rain today across the islands and power outages because of wind damage. 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
7: Hey, you. 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
8: For this Sunday, we'll see gradually clearing skies throughout the day to keep the daytime temperatures in the mid-60s and overnight lows in the upper 40s. That will continue on Monday with similar conditions to today before having a rainy day on Tuesday. I'm Nate, and that is your latest KIXI forecast. Now for a quick traffic note, don't forget 405 southbound direction is completely closed between Coal Creek Parkway and Washington 900.
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9: Somewhere near 60% of our students across the WSU system come from King County, and somewhere close to 70% come from the West Side. I'm a land grant gal. I actually was raised by people who were faculty members at MIT and at Harvard, so I wasn't born that way. But I raised five kids, and they all went to land grant institutions. And in my mind, For decades, WSU has been the most impressive land grant in the nation. It troubles me that not everybody in Washington understands and realizes what an amazing institution WSU is, nationally and globally.
4: But we all fundamentally know how important it is, because we have to have something that speaks truth to power and bring more rationality and keeps and allows us to hold true to the fundamental principle of intercollegiate athletics, regardless of what we may have to pay them. I want to put that up front. They are students first and they are athletes second.

0: Welcome to Voices of Experience. My name is Paul Casey, your host. We have Eric Ryder here in the studio.
1: Good afternoon, Paul.
0: You're here as usual, and that's a very good thing.
1: Oh, thank you.
0: Now, I think it's a good thing that Eric Crema has joined us, too, don't you think?
1: Our man in Spokane.
0: But he's in Spokane, yes. But he's here. Did you get a haircut?
2: I did. Well, nature gave it to me. It's slowly falling out. So.
0: Oh, okay. Wow.
2: It's getting to be less and less. I wish they charged by the hair. I think I'd be down to a $5 haircut by now.
0: All right. So, hey, you heard at the beginning there, the first person's voice you heard, Elizabeth Cantwell. I think you know she's now she's the president of Washington State University. She's been in that position for a year and a half. She's the 12th president, but I'll have a more extensive introduction for her in just a moment. And the second individual is Dr. Robert Jones, and he's the president of the University of Washington. They both had a joint appearance together at the Rotary Club in Seattle about 2 weeks ago. I was there. I was observing about what they were saying. And certainly, Washington State University, as Dr. Cantwell pointed out, were the land-grant university in the state of Washington, and the University of Washington is the public research. So that's kind of their difference. And what was interesting, what is the state of higher education? Both are very concerned. I think they're looking at, we're in this together, but I'll let you, when I say in it together, they both are universities. I mean, we got a lot of things we have to figure out in common. Something I just, on a side note, and just came to my mind. Today I read in the New York Times, I think, that University of Oregon got $1 billion donation.
2: Wow.
0: Today or something was announced today. So it was from Nike. So, you know, University of Oregon and the association with that are so close. So anyhow, that's a little sidebar. So they will be coming up just in a few moments. So let's see what else. I'm going to talk about a little bit of sports here.
2: Yeah, you know, Paul, I was thinking about the Mariners today, and I got to get your take. I got to hear what you have to say because I'm beside myself this season.
0: Yeah, the season ended in such a, well, I can't say it was a high note because the Mariners were playing Toronto in the American League Championship. They had the lead 3-1 in the seventh inning. Had they held off and won, they would have gone to the World Series for the first time in history. Now, Dan Wilson was the manager. He had just been there for like a year and a half, I believe, and it got him there. And now this year, everybody was submitting, well, who are the Mariners going to play in the World Series this year?
2: Yeah.
0: That was the attitude, right? And it didn't work out that way and came very short. But, you know, one of the things that I think about when I bring it up and talk to other people, Dan Wilson's got to be fired. He's got to go. And my belief is he will be fired at the end of this season and we'll have to do something different, of course, bring in a new manager. You have to do that. Again, mm-hmm. The old saying, you can't fire the whole team. But the thing about, I find it ironic and just kind of head-scratcher, is that he gets the team 6 outs away from the World Series 1 year. He's the greatest guy in baseball, and now he's an idiot. He doesn't know what he's doing, and everybody year long as the season went on, what's he doing? How did he go from being so smart, such a great manager one season, and then fall off the next? That's the question I have on all of this.
2: That's a really good point. You know, you could chalk it up to just a bad season, you know, that happens. But as we know in baseball with team members, there's so many moving parts.
0: That's right.
2: That it is a team sport. But unfortunately, one or two can derail it as well. But it takes that team then to rise above any of those hardships and sort of pull everyone up by their bootstraps and continue winning. It's such a heartbreaker to see this. There's those diehard fans, and I love them. I'm unfortunately not one of them, actually. I am a bit of a fair weather fan. I was there when there are just so many great games. I think back to those. But I feel for those people that are so dedicated. They're into the numbers, you know. They watch it as an art, almost like soccer in a way, where it's you look at individual play and individual stats, and you see that stuff. I don't know what they're hanging their hats on this season. Do you?
0: No, not at all. I think, again, things will have to move swiftly, and we'll see. I could be wrong. Maybe he will stay. I don't know. But just looking at baseball, they're going to have to do something here different. So, but as I agree with you, Eric, it's kind of a shame that this all has occurred this year, because that's the thing. The expectations were so high. Now, one thing I will mention is that now I think Toronto, I was going to look them up before, and I wasn't able to do that. But they're about a 500 team this year, too. There's a team that went to the World Series and lost by, you know, very similar to what the Mariners did. They were in the game against the Dodgers to the bitter end, and they should have won it or could have won it. And all of a sudden, they struggled all this season, too. So it's another thing when you're a local team, it's all focused on you, but it happens elsewhere as well. That's all I'm saying.
2: Well, and it's kind of interesting, any team that you follow, sometimes the Nuggets are really in those losing seasons. That's where it gets, I mean, talk radio is built on that. Sports talk radio is talking about not so much what's going right, but what went wrong and how can it get fixed. So those stations in town are going to have a lot to talk about off season.
0: Yes, you're right. There's going to be a lot of discussion on it and a lot of people weighing in on it. By the way, on a positive note, the Rainiers finished their fourth season in a row having the largest attendance they've ever had.
2: Yes.
0: There you go,
2: yes.
0: Eric. I thought you would like that. Yeah. So I got in touch with Aaron Artman, the president, today, and he said, yeah, we had more butts in the seat this year than ever. And that we broke the record from last year and the year before. So there you have it.
2: Well, it speaks to a lot of things. Anyone that's been to the game, and I've talked to a few people at the station who they didn't go out of obligation for the fact that the games are on Kixi or that we talk about it here. They just they said, this time we're going to try this with our family. We're going to go down there and see what the experience is like. And they all told me the same thing. They go, that was a blast.
0: That's
2: right. It was so fun to watch, and it was affordable, and we had good seats and open air. It was just, they just loved the experience. And so, yeah, I'm glad to hear that, Paul, because I know every new person that goes to that game probably has a little bit of a tradition coming down the line to them. They'll be going to more games down the road.
0: Yeah, and you know we give a lot of tickets out during the season, the Dugout Club tickets. And I mean this, I haven't heard anybody not articulate what you just did. They'll write me a note. Mm-hmm. And to say how they love the experience, they go out of their way to say, wow, that was really a fun time. And I got to give a lot of credit to the ownership group. Well, I'm part of it, but there's Michael Thompson, who is, they're both in together, John Stanton and him, in their own business together. And they've been for so many years, but John Stanton, of course, head of the Mariners, and Michael Thompson, the Tacoma Rainiers. The credit where it's due, and Aaron Artman and the the staff there, they are just really on top of stuff. And as a matter of fact, I texted Aaron today, and I said, hey, I'm really sorry the season's over, but I bet you're not. He got back to me, and he goes, you know, yeah, I'm kind of glad that is, but now the fun begins. I can go back into the lab and make the season better for having a better fan experience, even better than we had this year. He loves that part of it. And I believe him. I believe him, too.
2: Well, just on one last note, we've dealt with a lot of sports organizations over the years with both KKNW and Kixi. And their sort of back office, if you will, is their Projos, every one of them. It's amazing. They get us the information we need, the spots. Once you're there, everything's so organized. So hats off, as you said, to the ownership team, to which you are a part of, and also the back office as well. Great job.
0: You got it. All right, so we'll come up in just a few moments. Let's take a break now, and we'll come back with the interview with Dr. Cantwell and Dr. Jones. Betsy Cantwell became the 12th president of Washington State University in April of 2025. And is the first woman to serve as WSU president. She came to WSU from Utah State University, where she served as president Her career combines higher education, scientific research, technology, national security, and so much more. Before becoming a university administrator, Cantwell spent more than two decades in leadership positions at Lawrence Livermore, Oak Ridge, and Los Alamos National Laboratories. She holds degrees from the University of Chicago, UC Berkeley, and Wharton School. What credentials? We're very glad to have her at Washington State. And then there's Dr. Robert Jones, University of Washington. Of course, you know I'm a Cougar. I put the Cougar first, okay? All right, you guys understand that. Dr. Robert Jones became the 34th president of the University of Washington in August 2025. He arrived in Seattle after 9 years as chancellor of the University of Illinois Urbana-Champaign and previously served as president at the University of Albany. A Georgia native and first-generation college student, Jones earned degrees in agronomy and crop physiology. My old major. I'm just kidding. I mean, that's amazing to think about that. So he was very good, too. I will say he's a UW president, but they were both impressive. Let's get to they were at Rotary about 2 weeks ago. I think I mentioned that, but let's hear what they had to say.
3: I do spend approximately 50% of my time on the West Side. And there are a lot of reasons for that. But the main one is that somewhere near 60% of our students across the WSU system come from King County, and somewhere close to 70% come from the West Side. I'm a land grant gal. I actually was raised by people who were faculty members at MIT and at Harvard, so I wasn't born that way. But I raised five kids, and they all went to land-grant institutions. And in my mind, for decades, WSU has been the most impressive land-grant in the nation. It troubles me that not everybody in Washington understands and realizes what an amazing institution WSU is, nationally and globally. I think, and so I gave up another presidency in order to come here because I thought if I don't do it now, I will never get another chance. And I did have at that time, I do not any longer, a daughter who was in a PhD program at WSU. So I had been visiting for a long time. And I think one of the benefits all of you get from having people, and actually the combination of Robert Jones and Betsy Cantwell, is we have been around the block. And this is a very, very challenging time for higher education, no matter what type of higher education you serve in. And we don't get to just be grumpy about it and whine and complain. We really have to bring to bear an ability to focus our communities on the future. And I think both of us can do that. I just don't hear Robert complain. He doesn't hear me complain, except occasionally I do complain, but small things.
4: What role do you expect artificial intelligence to have in the workforce in the immediate future? And how are you preparing students to be competitive in that new reality?
5: It's fundamentally changing what it means to be educated. And the role and the challenge that Betsy and I have, what does that mean in terms of how we prepare our institutions to think and act differently? And to think and act with that in mind, because it is a reality.
3: I'll add two things just to think about from the perspective of a land-grant institution. We pretty much have an enduring obligation to serve all of the communities that we sit in, and we sit in every county. Typically, we sit in every county in the states in which we are. We have presence in every county in Washington. We have multiple campuses. Is how do we bring the benefits? We were born to bring the benefits of new technology to communities so that they could experience whatever the benefits were from that technology and not be at the effect of or fall behind. That's part of our job. So our job is to take capacity as AI develops into something like applied AI and deliver it across the state to either corporate partners or community organizations or tribal partners across the board. The other thing is that we believe very strongly in including the voice of our students in the conversation that we're having about AI, because they are either AI native or they are viewing their entire life as a life which will be influenced by AI. That's just not true for most of us in the room. And so we work with student organizations and also just encourage our faculty to include the voice of their students, whether they use AI or allow it in their classroom or not, have a discussion about it. Because this, we're in the middle of it. We are not at the end. We are not in a finite place. And we can learn a lot from the voices of people who are much younger than we are.
4: What should the role of university administration be in college athletics, and particularly as it pertains to financial support? Again, there's been a deferral to UW to answer that question. Dr. Jones?
5: The role of administration in athletic, that's a novel idea. Let me just say, to be as succinct as possible here, whether we acknowledge or whether we have paid attention or not, the administration is always had a role and responsibility for every aspect of the university, including athletics, because lest we forget, athletics is just another way that we deliver on that world-class education that we promise students. As the students get scholarships to come to study based on their athletic ability, and I can tell you, it's been my experience as a university administrator, athletics is the venue where a lot of our students start down the path to some amazing careers, because it's where they learn how to do critical thinking. They learn how to work as a part of a team. They learn how to suffer and balance multiple tasks while they're still pursuing that passion with athletics. And I can tell you, our world-class soccer team who won the NCAA championship in Raleigh, North Carolina, is a very good example of that. These young men had the difficult task of, after being not sure if they were going to win that critical game to continue, they had to win 7 victories on the road in order to make that playoff championship, at the same time proctoring exams, taking exams and study. And that's why I felt an obligation as administrator, even though I was tired, to get on a plane and fly there to be with them in that last victory. And I said all that to say that sometimes people get confused and treat our athletic program as some ancillary thing that's not core to mission. I can tell you it's a core to mission as everything else that we do, because it provides an educational experience that that enhances the ability of our students to go on and have amazing careers. Yes, in these very troubling times of intercollegiate athletics, and I think we all would agree that the fundamental model is broken. It's been broken because of some litigation that was absolutely necessary, where we had to settle in order to be able to move forward. And now we've been in the throes as administrators, myself and every other leader of a university, regardless of whether you're in the Big Ten, the Pac-12, or Division I, it doesn't make any difference. We are all in an ecosystem where we're trying to figure out the future of intercollegiate athletics. And Senator Catwell, as you know, has been one of the champions of trying to bring some rationality to this craziness that goes on, largely having to do with this thing called the portal, where a student really has the ability to not demonstrate any loyalty to any different university because they have the ability to transfer as many times as they want. And so we're trying to bring more rationality. And Senator Campbell has been championing, along with some others, Senator Cruz and others, to try to bring more rationality to this craziness that's going on. And Bessie will tell you, Senator Gant will tell you, that we don't always agree with every element of the Protect College Sport Act, but we all fundamentally know how important it is, because we have to have something that speaks truth to power and bring more rationality and keeps and allows us to hold true to the fundamental principle of intercollegiate athletics, regardless of what we may have to pay them. I want to put that up front. They are students first, and they are athletes second. And that's what I want to remind you. That's what this is all about from where I sit as a university leader.
3: I really don't have a lot to say about this topic. That was irony there for those of you that didn't understand that. I think I'll add 3 things to the mix. The first is If you step back for a minute, what's happening in college athletics is maybe 3 to 5 years ahead of what's happening to public higher education overall in terms of the fundamental nature of disruption. So we are, as institutions, not far behind what college athletics looks like right now. And I would argue that whatever enterprise any of you are involved in, that's another 3 to 4 years behind that. We are all going to be in the world of what college athletics, the craziness, the complete disruption, the not knowing from day to day. And yet we really do understand we have both a moral mission for the student athletes that have relied on us for decades to be a portal between their youth and their adulthood, their successful adulthood. But we also, I think it's time to really acknowledge that college athletics represents for so many people in the U.S., no matter what their political affiliation is, no matter what their age is, it crosses every kind of social boundary that you can think of and draws us to a sense of doing things together that are really exciting and really interesting and really supportive of a whole bunch of young women and young men. And there's very little left in this country that does that uniformly across the entire nation. I've been involved in many, many of these conversations with Senator Cantwell and Senator Cruz. I am really heartened

0: Research shows, on average, car accident victims with a lawyer get over 3 times more money than those without one. Better off with Booha.
1: We are iconic for you because of our athletics programs. And the breakup of the Pac-12 for my institution as a result had impacts. I used to work at other Pac-12 institutions, and I worked at an institution that came into the new Pac-12. For my institution, the breakup of the Pac-12 was catastrophic. And I don't think we talked about it enough in the state and talked about what support system is needed in order to make sure that the state of Washington has the brand and viability in this world where whatever aspect of media you work in, what narrative means now is not what it meant 5 years ago, absolutely 10 years ago, completely, for the global value of our amazing research universities. So those are three things that I think about every day with regard to why it's my job to think about athletics.
2: All right, so there you have it. That was, again, Betsy Cantwell, and she's the president of Washington State University. And, of course, Robert J. Jones, the president of the University of Washington. I've just kind of come to my own. I've been very active at WSU as a student and afterwards, but I've just come to my own conclusion this week, and it was like, is the series between the University of Washington and Washington State University going to continue? And I was in the area of saying I want it to continue. It's 108 years old. I mean, come on. Now I'm saying, you know what? Let's go. You go your way. We're going our way. And I'm just fine with that. You look at in terms of the money that comes in terms of the athletic programs, it's just ridiculous. And so, yeah, it's too bad. And I didn't want it for a while, but now it's just like, okay, we'll just good night and good luck, as Edward R. Murrow would say. That's any comments from you guys? Eric?
3: Well, great interview. The audio was super clear. So you were saying this was during the Rotary meeting?
2: Yeah, it was Rotary meeting, and we tape it, and then I took it off of that.
3: You know, sometimes when you hear keynote speeches like this or people speaking to groups, they just sort of drift all over the place, and it's a lot of fluff. I thought there was a lot of good detail here, clearly knowledgeable, and they both have a vision of what they want to do. I found her conversation or her speech really entertaining to listen to, you know, right. Even though I'd never gone to WSU. Sounds like she's going to be a great leader for you.
2: Yes, we're very fortunate to have her. I got to say about WSU, I've known every president probably the last 6, and we've been very fortunate. We've had really good presidents. I'm not going to name all of them. Of course, there's just maybe one, maybe two that weren't that great per se. Mm-hmm. But other than that, we have just had a real run of really strong leaders. The other thing is WSU, it's not been around as long as the University of Washington. We became a university in 1889. I think that's when we became a state too. UW, I think in 1863 or somewhere there, 1862. So they were here 30 years longer. However, you know, Betsy Cantwell is only our 12th president.
3: Wow.
2: Of all that length of time. And let me see if I have this right. The University of Washington has had 34 presidents. I mean, that's amazing how long WSU presidents have stayed in the chair for that length of time. And you compare that across the many institutions. I don't know what that means, but
3: right.
2: What the heck. Love the
3: Well,
2: Palouse,
3: you've been
2: I
3: talking
2: guess.
3: About this topic for a while now, Paul, just the challenges that higher education is facing.
2: Right.
3: There's technology, there's political issues, there's changes in demographics, there's changes in studies. I mean, it's like this ever-evolving thing that has to continually change with the desires, the needs, and where the society as a whole is flowing. It's interesting.
2: Yeah. And you know, one thing, getting out of our little bubble here, this just isn't happening in this state, University of Washington, right, or Washington State. It's happening everywhere. As a matter of fact, there's someone I talked to a short time ago who attended that event, came from the University of Arizona. 10 dorms have closed at the University of Arizona over the last several years because of

0: students' enrollment dropping so considerably. And that's kind of a all the country thing that has occurred. So that's what I was going to suggest, that University of Washington, Washington State, they're in this together. I mean, it's like they're in a smaller boat now. And so you can see there's a lot more cooperation going on both fronts. But yeah, higher education is like everything else now. I mean, gosh, AI, what's that going to do? And
1: right.
0: everything. It's just we're going through a huge transition time. And, you know, we've gone through it before. You know, I mean, it's not the only time. You had World War II. You have a lot of things that happened during history. And so we're just going through that now. And hopefully we'll get through it and come out stronger, I guess. That's the best thing.
1: Sounds like not only you, but the people you've been interviewing of late, they're not burying their heads. They realize what's going on, and
0: right.
1: they're going after a solution.
0: Right. And that's what you need. That's exactly what you need. All right. Well, thank you very much for doing that interview, both of you. And I thought it was very timely, and we needed that. So I guess we'll move on right now. We got Curious Chronicles coming on. So I'll just jump into it. Is that what I should do, Eric?
2: Yeah, yeah.
0: Just do it.
2: We don't have a produced open for this like we
0: Curious
2: do for
0: Chronicles.
2: Many segments. So maybe it's time to develop one. But maybe I'll just do a little jingle. Curious Chronicles!
0: Great. You know, that's what I was waiting for, Eric. And you served it up. I mean, that's great.
2: Perfect.
0: That's just great. Let's work on that opening, though.
2: Yeah. I'll give it more than 2 seconds thought in the future.
0: Okay. Well, today we're talking about weather forecasting as related to the Normandy invasion. Have you guys heard about this? I've heard vaguely things about it, but I didn't delve into it as much.
2: There was just a movie about this.
0: Right. Exactly.
2: Yeah.
0: It came out, and I haven't seen it.
2: I haven't seen it either.
0: Right. But I knew that the weather was a concern, obviously, in the invasion. But how it really played a decisive role in the success of the Normandy invasion on June 6, 1944, Allied commanders needed calm seas, favorable tides, and enough moonlight for airborne troops and naval forces. A team led by a James Stagg analyzed weather data from across the Atlantic and predicted a brief break in severe storms that were surrounding that area in early June and was supposed to go on to mid to late June, just in this circle of storms. And, okay, so here's a guy who's under a lot of pressure, James Stagg. Imagine, he said, "I think we've got this opening here." And General Dwight D. Eisenhower at the time made the decision to launch the invasion. Now, German forecasters, lacking access to the Atlantic weather observations, believed that the stormy conditions would continue and assumed no invasion was possible. Many senior German officers were away from their posts when the attack began. Although conditions remained rough, the forecast proved accurate enough to give the Allies a crucial advantage. Historians widely regard this meteorological prediction as one of the most important and consequential weather forecasts in military history.
1: Wow. Yeah, imagine the pressure on this person or team.
0: Exactly.
2: I was just going to say the movie about this story is called Pressure.
1: Oh, really? Okay.
2: Yes, it is.
0: And when did it come out?
2: It came out this year.
0: Okay.
1: Yeah. Oh, I'll check that out.
2: Brendan Fraser as Eisenhower and Andrew Scott as Stagg.
0: Okay, I did hear about that.
2: Yeah.
0: Is that on Netflix or anything now or what?
2: Yeah, it's probably streaming out there right now. I'm not sure
0: you're
2: where
0: guessing.
2: Just yet.
0: Maybe we'll find out before we go because you're so good at that. Or
2: we'll find out.
0: All right. So that's Curious Chronicles for today. Now we'll get into Meandering Musings from Neil Peterson.
3: The Green Monster. Every summer I spend a couple of weeks on Martha's Vineyard, more particularly on the little island of Chappaquiddick. The reason is simple. Chappie has been part of my life for almost as long as I can remember. My parents had a summer house there, and as a child, I spent every summer on the island. And now I invite my children and grandchildren to join me. What began as my childhood tradition has become our family tradition. There are beaches, swimming, boats, cycling, walks, fishing, kayaking, clamming, mussling, and all the other things that make Chappie special. But one family activity stands above almost all of the others: getting ice cream. Not just any ice cream, and not just from anywhere. Our destination is the Ice Cream and Candy Bazaar, a store in Edgartown, owned and operated by Kim. Now, getting there requires some effort. From Chappie, we have to make our way to the ferry, wait our turn, cross the narrow channel to Edgartown, and then walk another 5 minutes or so. This is not a drive-through ice cream. It requires planning. It requires determination. Depending upon the ferry line, it may even require patience, something for which I'm not particularly well known for. But good ice cream should not necessarily be too easy to obtain. The journey adds something to the experience. Edgartown has several excellent ice cream choices: Mad Martha's, Vineyard Scoops, the Scoop Shack, and even Dairy Queen. Yet year after year, we return to Kim and the Ice Cream and Candy Bazaar. Part of the attraction is the place itself. It's been there since 1975. It has penny candy, an old-fashioned black and white tile floor, and seating overlooking the harbor. It is the kind of place where grandparents bring grandchildren, and memories seem to be passed across the counter along with the cones. That sounds very much like our family. There is one other thing you need to know. I love ice cream, and so do my grandchildren. And my favorite flavor by far is mint chocolate chip. I always order it. I order it at Kim's. I order it everywhere else. I do not study the menu. I do not ask about the seasonal flavors. I do not need a sample. Mint chocolate chip has never failed me. Then, during one visit this summer, something unsettling happened. As I began ordering my usual mint chocolate chip, Kim interrupted me. She asked, "Have you ever tried Green Monster?" Green Monster? I had never heard of it. Kim offered me a taste. She reached into the container, collected a small spoonful, and handed it across the counter. The first thing that struck me was the color. It was green. Not ordinary green, not pale pistachio green, not the gentle green of my familiar mint chocolate chip. This was green green. Bright, startling, unapologetic green. I took a bite. It was delicious.
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0: All right, welcome back to Voices of Experience. We got about 15 minutes left So we get to some things. You know, I've had some people get back to me and say they really enjoy when I talk about dogs, cats, and pets. And seriously, so many people are pet friendly. I want to say owners. I feel strange saying you're a pet owner. But anyhow, I have two dogs. I know everybody, you know, Eric, you guys have dogs. And, yep. And
2: maybe you, pet guardian is the better term.
0: Yeah. And I looked at my dog, you know, Sadie, and said pet owner once and just gave me this look. Said, you don't own me. And I said, okay. So one thing I know there's so many people out there who really do love their pets. And I thought something would be informative about pet insurance, because there's a lot of that out there. And if I'm remembering, maybe 10 years ago, it didn't exist. Now there's a lot of companies out there doing it. And so I just took a little research break this morning and kind of looked at some of them and what they're good for, what the top picks are. For example, the best overall, this is interesting, it's called Lemonade. 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I don't know what that means. 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What this is showing is how extensive this is in this day and age. 50 years ago, would any of this existed for pets? No.
2: No.
0: Then there's Trupanion. 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My wife is the president of that. I'm just going to give that a plug. 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It was started by Stan Coe and Bud Doney over 40 years ago. It was the first one of this time in this country. And Stan Coe passed away about 3 weeks ago at the age of 93. But he started this again, along with Bud Doney. 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Any questions, anybody?
2: No, I'm just a comment. I'm just struck, like you, how many different insurance companies there are addressing this. We all know that, you know, the animal industry in terms of things you can buy for your
1: pets in your household is huge. I'm sure it's just billions and billions of dollars. So it doesn't surprise me, but you just don't think about it. I've never had pet insurance. I don't know. Have you, Paul or Eric?
0: No, absolutely not. I mean, this is something I didn't really, yesterday at this time, I didn't know much about it. So I just kind of delved into it. I saw pet insurance. Well, I know that's coming up, and it's been on coming on the stage for, gosh, maybe about 2 or 3 years, but I didn't hear much about it before then. So then I'm going to delve into this a little bit. So I was stunned how many insurance companies there are and whatever available. And, you know, you love your little fur ball. You know, this is something you may want to consider.
1: Yeah. I wonder, too, does, like with car insurance, do the rates go up when you take them in for that dental work or they happen to hurt their car?
0: You know, so
1: that's how it works.
0: Yeah, I'm sure it does. Yeah, it's the same principles, I'm sure. I mean, somebody... Well, I'm not going to get into that. I was going to say something, being a smart, whatever, but I won't do that. All right. I asked you guys your favorite movies of all time. Now, what I couch it as is that, yeah, your number one movie or how else?
2: I think the question that you posed to us earlier was an unknown to a lot of
0: movie. Thank you.
2: Kind of a cult classic that we think is underrated. Yeah.
0: Since you got it and figured that out, what I was thinking, why don't you tell me yours first?
2: Pretty much that's all my favorite movies fall into that category. But I tell you what, I just recently watched for the first time a movie called Night of the Hunter with Robert Mitchum from the late 50s. And I think this is an amazing movie. It's so incredibly shot and so inventive with its work with shadows. It's like nothing I've ever seen before. And I was just bowled over by it. Like, wow, how is this not like one of the most talked about movies? Because, you know, I guess when it was released, it didn't do that well. But since then, people have gone and reassessed it and have realized this thing is, you know, very influential and brilliantly made.
0: I saw it and I agree with you 100%. I could go on about that, but you're right. I forgot about it. But what was it, 58, 1958 it was made?
2: I think something like that.
0: Let me look it up. I saw it maybe 10 years ago, and I'm the same way. I left it going. Robert Mitchum, he was
2: 55.
0: 55, yeah. So anyway, how about you, Eric Crema?
1: Well, I was busy writing down Eric's picks because, Eric, you always steer me right.
0: Yeah, no,
1: I got Night of the Hunter again.
0: Go ahead.
1: Check those out. I'm going to go the other side of things. 1980, a comedy, pretty obscure. At least it was to my circle, I would imagine. The Gods Must Be Crazy, shot in South Africa.
2: Absolutely. I remember that, yeah.
0: Absolutely.
2: Yeah, fun movie. Just,
1: it's a fun movie, yeah. I mean, it's definitely don't take it too seriously. It's just kind of bizarre at times, but it's fun. And it's unique. If you like Woody Allen type movies like Bananas, something like that, I think you're really going to like this movie. So there you go. Gods Must Be
0: Crazy. I got to just give the end away. All right. That was there's so much great in this movie. But he's going to the edge of the world and he's going to throw out the bottle. This guy's crazy. And he comes to the end of the world. And he just throws. I just thought that. Yeah, you're right, Eric. That's a one. I kind of write that one down too and watch that again.
1: There you go.
0: I'm going to say mine is In America. Now, this is really a sobering movie. Usually I don't get into serious movies and things. I like the lighter stuff, especially in the world we're living in. So, but this was In America, made in 2002. Hmm. It was called then a deeply personal, semi-autographical film directed by an acclaimed Irish filmmaker, Jim Sheridan, who co-wrote the screenplay with his daughter and also Christian, his wife. It follows an Irish family who immigrates to New York's Hell's Kitchen after the death of their young son, struggling with grief, poverty, and a hope of starting over. All right, so that's enough of that. It's called In America. It was made in 2002. Yes, it's a very dark, tough movie, but it ends in a really good way. And I'm just saying the fabric of this movie, or whatever you want to describe it, was so well done. I just saw it again in the last couple of weeks, and I highly recommend that.
1: There we go. I got that written down as well.
0: Yeah.
1: In America, great. Night of the Hunter, and the gods must be crazy, people.
0: All right. You know what? Anybody out there hearing us, you know, watch those movies. If you decide to do it, call us in, say you're crazy, these were terrible, or you can make your vote and maybe call in and give us your favorite movie. Why not?
2: I saw In America when it came out in the theater.
0: Oh, you did?
2: Yeah, back in 2002.
0: I enjoyed it quite a bit.
2: But it's been a long time, so may have to revisit. I remember at the time thinking, you know, I've been to New York, I've been to Ireland. I think I'd rather be in Ireland than New York. So I had the opposite kind of feeling that these guys had, but it's still a good movie.
0: Yeah, it was dark, but then it lightened up, and I watched it again, and I actually like it better because it's hard to say, but it was interesting, but, you know, some people are going to go, what a depressing movie, Paul. God, get a life. Get outside more.
2: Then they're really going to freak out at Night of the Hunter if that,
0: right,
2: if that's what
0: true.
2: They think. Yeah.
0: There you go. So, but you're right.
2: If you're easily depressed by movies, then stick with The Gods Must Be Crazy.
0: Right.
1: There you go. There you go.
0: Yeah, we are kind of coming out of time here. Let's see. I didn't get to the Voice of History today. I'm just going to do one here.
2: All right.
0: And that is Nixon and his Checkers speech. It was this day in 1952, September 23rd. Do any of you guys, have you heard the term Checkers speech?
1: Not at all.
2: Yes. Yeah.
0: Okay. You have not, Eric. Okay. Essentially, let me see. How can I put this? The fact is that Nixon was running for vice president with Dwight D. Eisenhower in 1952. In 1956, because, of course, they won. Now, he had a real bump in the road, Nixon did, and because he was facing accusations of impropriety for accepting campaign funds. And so Richard Nixon went on to deliver a nationally televised speech defending himself. What's interesting I read about that speech before is that Eisenhower was not a real admirer of Nixon. You know, he could take him either way. He just, I guess, Tricky Dick or something. There's something about him. He didn't care, but I guess he needed California, and like a lot of people do, presidents running, they'll pick that person. And of course, you know, he did have a lot of experience. But the point is, he said, didn't go and say, oh, put my arm around Nixon, say, he's my man, you know, I want to protect him, and to the people, he's, you know, my guy, and we're going to run with him regardless. What he said essentially is, go on, you know, he said, I'll go on TV, and he goes, fine. If you sink, you're done, or if you do well, you know, I'll keep you on the ticket, essentially. Well, he did get a reaction, and it was very positive towards him, so he dodged a bullet, essentially, and Eisenhower kept him on the ticket. So that's kind of what it is. I remember my dad talking about it, you know, because he watched it and said he just thought it was just this awful performance. And the guy was just terrible. You know, he was saying, like, Pat Nixon in his inner cloth coat.
2: The whole thing was all about whether he was corrupt or not. And, he was saying, well, I accepted this dog as a gift, Checkers the dog, hence the name, the Checkers speech.
0: Right.
2: And if that makes me corrupt, then so be it.
0: Right.
2: <You know?
0: laughs>
2: I'm not going to take away a dog from my family. You know, it was that kind of thing.
0: Right. Thank you for clarifying that, because that's true. It was all about Checkers. And
2: yes.
0: The thing is, that was his break-in for, not break-in, but that.
2: The break-in came later, yes.
0: The break-in came later, excuse me. But we had to sit through a lot of those with him along his career.
2: Yes.
0: So that was just the warm-up, 1952.
2: Right.
0: All right.
2: It was the prequel.
0: That's right. So, well, guess what, guys? We are out of time because we are going to have to close it out here. So thanks for listening, everybody. We'll be back with an encore show next week, back on October 7th with the live show. And thank you very much, Eric Crema from The Man from Spokane, and Eric Ryder for being with us today and adding so much to the show.
2: Thank you. And by the way, Pressure is streaming on Peacock.
0: Okay, it is.
2: Yes.
0: Thank you. All right. Have a great rest of the week. And again, the Timeless Classic is coming up next, and you'll hear it all on Kixie. You will not hear it all on KKNW, a part of it, but not on the podcast. Have a great rest of the week.
6: Today's timeless classic, Flags of Our Fathers, is from a Clint Eastwood 2006 film about the Battle of Iwo Jima and the famous photograph of six Marines raising the American flag on Mount Suribachi. The story follows the three surviving Marines later brought home and portrayed as heroes, while revealing the emotional burden behind the photograph and wartime propaganda. The film score was written by Eastwood and arranged by jazz musician Lenny Niehaus. Platoon Swims is one of the most memorable themes, a gentle, reflective melody that contrasts with the brutality of war.

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1: NBC News Radio, I'm Lisa Carton. President Trump is praising the arrest of five men on suspicion of terrorism and explosive charges near a U.S. airbase in the U.K. Trump called it fantastic news after stepping off Air Force One in Chicago today.
2: Working with the British worked out great.
3: Were they migrants?
2: It may have been Scotland Yard. I don't know. We worked with a lot of them. We had them under view for a long time, and we got them.
1: Trump said the suspects had been looking to do big damage and had been under investigation by British and U.S. authorities. British police said they made the arrest early today, acting on a tip about three suspicious vehicles heading towards RAF Fairford in Western England. Prime Minister Andy Burnham called the incident deeply concerning in a Morning Post on X. The Iranian foreign minister says his country is fully prepared for the war to be resumed. Abbas Araghchi appeared on NBC's Meet the Press.
4: We stand firm in the face of any new aggression, even if it comes to a doomsday war. But at the same time, we stand ready for diplomacy.
1: This comes after President Trump rejected Iran's proposal to reopen the Strait of Hormuz, telling reporters Saturday that they want to make a deal to open the strait immediately because they're losing so badly. When talking about the deal's rejection, Iran's foreign minister said they're still awaiting an official response through the mediators. Over 40 million people on the northeast coast are feeling the impact of a major storm. A powerful nor'easter continues to pound the northeast. Larry Kofsky has the latest.
5: Shore communities in New Jersey's Ocean and Atlantic counties have been hit hard by the storm. Governor Mikey Sherrill told a Sunday morning briefing that the state is assessing the damage.
6: Winds reached as high as 74 miles an hour in Surf City, and some coastal towns saw up to 3 inches of rain.
5: 37,000 customers were without power at midday Sunday in Monmouth and Ocean counties.
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8: For this Sunday, we'll see gradually clearing skies throughout the day to keep the daytime temperatures in the mid-60s and overnight lows in the upper 40s. That will continue on Monday with similar conditions to today before having a rainy day on Tuesday. I'm Nate, and that is your latest KIXI forecast. Now for a quick traffic note, don't forget 405 southbound direction is completely closed between Coal Creek Parkway and Washington 900.
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1: NBC News Radio, I'm Lisa Carton. President Trump is praising the arrest of five men on suspicion of terrorism and explosive charges near a U.S. airbase in the U.K. Trump called it fantastic news after stepping off Air Force One in Chicago today.
2: Working with the British worked out great.
3: Were they migrants?
2: It may have been Scotland Yard. I don't know. We worked with a lot of them. We had them under view for a long time, and we got them.
1: Trump said the suspects had been looking to do big damage and had been under investigation by British and U.S. authorities. British police said they made the arrest early today, acting on a tip about three suspicious vehicles heading towards RAF Fairford in Western England. Prime Minister Andy Burnham called the incident deeply concerning in a Morning Post on X. The Iranian foreign minister says his country is fully prepared for the war to be resumed. Abbas Araghchi appeared on NBC's Meet the Press.
4: We stand firm in the face of any new aggression, even if it comes to a doomsday war. But at the same time, we stand ready for diplomacy.
1: This comes after President Trump rejected Iran's proposal to reopen the Strait of Hormuz, telling reporters Saturday that they want to make a deal to open the strait immediately because they're losing so badly. When talking about the deal's rejection, Iran's foreign minister said they're still awaiting an official response through the mediators. Over 40 million people on the northeast coast are feeling the impact of a major storm. A powerful nor'easter continues to pound the northeast. Larry Kofsky has the latest.
5: Shore communities in New Jersey's Ocean and Atlantic counties have been hit hard by the storm. Governor Mike Sherrill told a Sunday morning briefing that the state is assessing the damage.
6: Winds reached as high as 74 miles an hour in Surf City, and some coastal towns saw up to 3 inches of rain.
5: 37,000 customers were without power at midday Sunday in Monmouth and Ocean counties.
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9: For this Sunday, we'll see gradually clearing skies throughout the day to keep the daytime temperatures in the mid-60s and overnight lows in the upper 40s. That will continue on Monday with similar conditions to today before having a rainy day on Tuesday. I'm Nate, and that is your latest KIXI forecast. Now for a quick traffic note, don't forget 405 southbound direction is completely closed between Coal Creek Parkway and Washington 900.
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1: 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Are there smooth, mellow sounds? Check. Are there falsetto voices flinging? Check. And you don't even need to ask. There are saxophones present at no extra charge. It's Saturday Night Soundwaves, and it's the more easy rock sounds of KIXI, hosted by me, Seth Thompson. 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I'll be sure to set the mood every Saturday at 5 p.m.

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1: NBC News Radio, I'm Lisa Carton. President Trump is calling the arrests of five men suspected of planning a terror attack on a U.S. airbase in England fantastic news. Speaking to reporters in Chicago today, he said the group had been looking to do big damage and had been under investigation by British and U.S. authorities.
2: Working with the British worked out great.
3: Were they migrants?
2: It may have been Scotland Yard. We had them under view for a long time and we got them.
1: British police said they made the arrests early today, acting on a tip about three suspicious vehicles heading towards RAF Fairford in Western England. Prime Minister Andy Burnham called the incident deeply troubling and said counterterrorism police are working to establish the full facts of the case. Iran's president said he would allow UN nuclear inspectors into the country. Masoud Pezeshkian made the comment to CBS's Face the Nation through a translator. Pezeshkian also claimed that Iran is not seeking to build a nuclear weapon. He says that even if individuals have the incentive to build them, religiously speaking, they are not allowed to pursue that path. The Iranian leader also stated that there is an atmosphere of distrust between the U.S. and Iran after being asked about a potential meeting with President Trump. Thousands of flights have been disrupted as a powerful nor'easter slams the East Coast. The National Weather Service says the slow-moving storm is expected to dump more heavy rain and create dangerous surf conditions from New Jersey to New England tonight.
4: In New York City, even the projected rain totals have gone up slightly. We're now expecting 3 to 6 inches of rain there. But our biggest concern is coastal flooding.
1: That's New York Governor Kathy Hochul. Forecasters expect the storm's intensity to weaken, but coastal flooding is still likely today from Virginia to Massachusetts, and water levels in Atlantic City, New Jersey, surged to the highest point since Superstorm Sandy, and tens of thousands are experiencing power outages. 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
8: For this Sunday, we'll see gradually clearing skies throughout the day to keep the daytime temperatures in the mid-60s and overnight lows in the upper 40s. That will continue on Monday with similar conditions to today before having a rainy day on Tuesday. I'm Nate, and that is your latest KIXI forecast. Now for a quick traffic note, don't forget 405 southbound direction is completely closed between Coal Creek Parkway and the Washington 900.
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6: 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We're going 45 RPM. No matter what the speed limit says.

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1: NBC News Radio, I'm Rob Martier. British police being praised for stopping a potential terror attack on a UK base being used by the US military. British police said they arrested five men early today, acting on a tip about three suspicious vehicles heading towards RAF Fairford in Western England. All five are being held on suspicion of terrorism and explosives charges. President Trump.
2: The arrest in the UK was fantastic. Working with Britain, it was an amazing job.
1: Prime Minister Andy Burnham said counterterrorism police are leading the investigation and working to establish the full facts of the case. Iran's president says he would allow UN nuclear inspectors into the country. Masoud Pezeshkian made the comment to Face the Nation on CBS through a translator. Pezeshkian also claimed that Iran is not seeking to build a nuclear weapon. He says that even if individuals have the incentive to build them, religiously speaking, they're not allowed to pursue that path. The Iranian leader also stated that there is an atmosphere of distrust between the United States and Iran after being asked about a potential meeting with President Trump. A rare venomous sea snake has made an appearance on a Southern California beach. Rich Cassone with details.
3: A family at Crystal Cove State Beach in Orange County ran into the sea snake several weeks ago. A video shows them helping it back into the water. Experts say the creature was likely the venomous yellow-bellied sea snake, which usually lives further south. The snake's venom can cause paralysis and respiratory problems in humans, but rarely death. The Natural History Museum of Los Angeles County says only a handful of sightings have occurred in California, and those are often on beaches where the snakes have washed up during previous El Niños.
1: The MTV Video Music Awards will be held this evening. Madonna leads the nominations this year with 11 and will also be performing at the ceremony. Kacey Musgraves will perform a tribute to Dolly Parton during tonight's show. The VMAs will air live tonight on MTV, CBS, and Paramount+. Rob Martier, NBC News Radio.
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6: For this Sunday, we'll see gradually clearing skies throughout the day to keep the daytime temperatures in the mid-60s and overnight lows in the upper 40s. That will continue on Monday with similar conditions to today, before having a rainy day on Tuesday. I'm Nate, and that is your latest KIXI forecast. Now for a quick traffic note, don't forget 405 southbound direction is completely closed between Coal Creek Parkway and the Washington 900.
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2: NBC News Radio, I'm Rob Martier. President Trump is calling the arrests of five men suspected of planning a terror attack on a U.S. air base in England fantastic news. Speaking to reporters in Chicago today, he said the group had been looking to do big damage and had been under investigation by British and U.S. authorities.
3: And working with the British worked out great.
4: Were they migrants?
3: It may have been Scotland Yard. I don't know. We worked with a lot of them. We had them under view for a long time, and we got them.
2: British police said they made the arrest early today, acting on a tip about three suspicious vehicles heading towards RAF Fairford in western England. That tip reportedly came from an unidentified woman who lives on a farm near the base. Prime Minister Andy Burnham called the incident deeply concerning and said counterterrorism police are working to establish the full facts of the case. Iran's foreign minister says his country is open to diplomacy, but fully prepared for war to resume. Appearing on NBC's Meet the Press, Abbas Araghchi said Iran stands firm in the face of any new aggression. Meanwhile, Mike Waltz is defending President Trump's rejection of Iran's proposal to reopen the Strait of Hormuz. The U.S. ambassador to the United Nations joined CNN's State of the Union.
5: They were asking for everything up front with a promise that they would then talk. And I'll remind everyone, once we got to the MOU from just a few months ago, the Iranians immediately violated it.
2: President Trump rejected Iran's proposal to reopen the strait. Thousands of flights have been disrupted as a powerful nor'easter slams the East Coast. The National Weather Service says the slow-moving storm is expected to dump more heavy rain and create dangerous surf conditions from New Jersey to New England through this evening. A lot of movement in the college football rankings, with one exception, the top team in the nation. Texas is still number one in the college football coaches poll after week four of the season. The Longhorns are followed by Georgia, Notre Dame, Miami, and Indiana. Rob Martier, NBC News Radio.
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7: For this Sunday, we'll see gradually clearing skies throughout the day to keep the daytime temperatures in the mid-60s and overnight lows in the upper 40s. That will continue on Monday with similar conditions to today before having a rainy day on Tuesday. I'm Nate, and that is your latest KIXI forecast. Now for a quick traffic note, don't forget 405 southbound direction is completely closed between Coal Creek Parkway and Washington 900.
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